It is Corin Hawthorne and Love Is You. You're on Used to Be One Tuesday overnight show. It's Brian Farr with you, just approaching 5 minutes past 1 o'clock. And of course, you can check in, say hello to me, let me know where you're listening from, brian@ucb.co.uk. Coming up this hour, we're going to have our night blessing and our Used to Be word for today. Now, though, getting back to sounds with this, it's Nolan Durham, American Material on Used to Be One.

You're on UCB One Through the Night. It's Brian Farr with you. Thank you so, so much for keeping me company. Right now, let's take a listen to our record of the week. And we are heading to Sydney, Australia all this week. Yes, Nikita is a singer-songwriter based in Sydney, and she's also a worship leader, and she's known for blending gospel and pop with R&B influences. This track is called Fruit, and it's taken from her latest album called Beach House Praise. This is Nikita and Fruit. UCB.

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0: on my mind. You're on UCB One through the night on a Tuesday morning. It's Branfor with you. Time now to have our UCB word for today. And this morning, it's a focus on how me and you can overcome evil with good. 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
2: Overcome evil with good. Evil with good. During the Korean War, a South Korean civilian was arrested by the communists and ordered to be shot. When the young communist leader learned that the prisoner in his charge was the head of an orphanage caring for young children, he decided to spare him. Instead, he ordered the execution of the man's son. The 19-year-old son was shot in the presence of his father. After the war, the young communist leader was captured by United Nations forces and condemned to death. But before the sentence could be carried out, the Christian whose son had been killed pleaded for the life of the killer. He argued that the communist had been young when he ordered the execution, that he didn't really know what he was doing. "Give him to me," the man requested, "and I will train him." Unusual though it was, the United Nations forces granted his request, and the father took the murderer of his son into his own home and cared for him. 1 Corinthians 13 verse 8 says, "Love never fails." And by being exposed to the love of God, that young communist leader became a Christian and eventually went on to become the pastor of a church. Have you been hurt, betrayed, or treated unfairly? Instead of retaliating in anger, handle it scripturally. Listen to Romans 12 verses 17, 19, and 21. "Never pay back evil with more evil. Never take revenge. Leave that to the righteous anger of God. For the scriptures say, 'I will take revenge. I will pay them back,' says the Lord. Don't let evil conquer you, but conquer evil by doing good." By doing good.
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0: 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Now, it's one thing using AI to help us as part of the creative process, but it also has the ability to write a song for us with just a few prompts. So when it comes to its use for worship and Christian music, where should we draw the line? Dan Sterling is a Christian producer.
1: My concern is for those people in the middle who have a little bit of insecurity about their talents, feel a temptation to lean into AI. 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

0: This is Used to Be One on a Tuesday morning. It's Brian Furr with you. Thank you so, so much for keeping me company. Now, this is perhaps one of my favorite parts of the overnight show because right now, me and you are going to have our night blessing. So for the next few moments, I'd encourage you just to take a few deep breaths, put whatever you're up to the side. And as you listen to our Tuesday night blessing, I'd encourage you just to quiet yourself, quiet your mind, and just think. Think about how God helps us flow like a river.
1: When conflict seems to rage around you and turmoil seems to rise within, may you stand in the gift of peace.

of God is something we receive, not something we achieve. May you recall that to have Christ

And that was a reading by Danielle, based on Reverend Malcolm Duncan's Night Blessing series of texts. And to find out more about him and his work, head on over to his website, malcolmduncan.co.uk. And we'll have another Night Blessing for you, same time tomorrow.

Sons of Sunday and God Did on UCB One. Right now, let's take a listen to new music on the playlist for the month of August. And this next track, it's a collaboration from Marizu and Lindy. It's released on Wings Music Records. It's called Rise Up. All my people rise.

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1: Now, let's be very clear. God is not anti-money. God is not anti-stuff. God is not anti-wealth. It's not the money or the wealth or the stuff per se. It's whether the money and the wealth and the stuff can make room for God or not. And of all the things in this life, one of the biggest things that can squeeze God out is the desire for more. More money, more stuff. And then when I've got enough, I'll make space for God. But this parable is saying, you know, how much is enough? And how do you know you're going to be able to keep on pursuing that?
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Terry Inn and Nobody on Used to Be One. We are heading towards our 2 o'clock news this rather early Tuesday morning, but don't go anywhere. After two, we're going to have our 10-minute Bible talks. Now though, bringing you, me and everyone else to the news, this is Lucy Grimble, Perfect Timing on Used to Be One.

Matt Maher and Wait on Used to Be One. Through the night, it's Brian Furr with you, just approaching 6 minutes past two. Thank you so much for keeping me company on this rather early Tuesday morning. Brian at ucb.co.uk. That's how you can check in and say hello. Coming up this hour, new music from Sanson on the list for you. And we have our 10-minute Bible talks as well. Do that around about 20 past two. Now though, getting back to sounds with this, it's Hyperfenton. Save me, I know I need saving. I know that.

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0: Jemima Nash and Reason on UCB One. It's Brian Furr with you. Thank you so much for keeping me company. Now, stand by. I've got brand new music on the playlist for the month of August to share with you. It's from Sanson. Now, Sanson is a new voice on the UCB One playlist. He's an alternative pop artist whose music blends honest storytelling with faith-centered themes as well. And his songs explore both the struggles and the hope found in everyday life. His new track, Love Me Still, is on the way next.
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0: Lamb Culture and Jenge, that is Rapapam. You're on News to be one through the night. It's Brian Furr with you, just approaching 20 past two. Time now to check in with our Town of Bible Talks. And we ponder a really big question this morning. Do you ever find yourself prioritizing convenience over obedience? Well, it can almost seem easy at times to view church as a tick the box or a weekly refresher that is a convenient and easy part of our week. However, what does radical and bold obedience look like in the life of a believer? And how might this change the way we view and live out our faith? Well, this Tuesday morning, we're going to look at the 11th chapter of Joshua, where the bold obedience of the Israelites turned the tone in the Israelite camp from hostility to rest. And while obedience can seem difficult, it is ultimately for our good and is beautiful. You see, obedience equals freedom and rest. Just as the Israelites conquered their enemies and found true rest in obedience, so can we. Here's our Bible talk.
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3: I'm Jeff Parrott. Long ago, a prominent thinker wrote this: "The essential thing in heaven and in earth is apparently that there should be long obedience in the same direction. There thereby results, and has always resulted in the long run, something which has made life worth living." I love that. Long obedience in the same direction that leads to something that makes life worth living. Now, those words didn't originally come from a Christian theologian. They were written by the famous critic of religion, the philosopher Friedrich Nietzsche, in his work, Beyond Good and Evil. Ironically, that quote from Nietzsche might sound familiar to a lot of us, because that phrase, long obedience in the same direction, was taken up by the Christian pastor and author Eugene Peterson as the title of his book on discipleship, A Long Obedience in the Same Direction. I love how Peterson uses that phrase from Nietzsche for his work on the journey of faith. I mean, it cuts into the inclination of our moment, our default factory setting. We tend to want the way of Jesus to be a relatively short obedience in whatever direction we feel like taking. But if that's how we think about faith, then obedience will always be a kind of bad word that we don't like to think about very much. Kind of like how people have an aversion to specific words like mucus or pus. People have an aversion to the word and idea of obedience. Sorry, by the way, if those are triggering words for you to hear. Here's the point that Nietzsche and Peterson are trying to make. A short obedience into whatever direction we feel like taking, it wouldn't lead to something that makes life worth living. Obedience isn't meant to be an obstacle to a life worth living. Obedience is an opportunity to move into a bolder, more beautiful, and meaningful life with Jesus. And that creates a big question for us. How does obedience fit into our framework of faith? Is it a bad word? Or is it meant to be something more? Questions like this get addressed in the events of Joshua 11. As we get ready to explore the theme of obedience in that chapter of the Bible, let's pause and ask for God's grace to move through our time together. Heavenly Father, thank you for the gift of life and breath, and thank you for your word. In this time, we bring before you, in prayer, all of our joys and our sorrows, the things causing us anxiety and giving us excitement. We bring before you our calendars and the things we have planned, and also the contingencies, the things that we worry about that are unplanned. God, would you meet us in this space, in this time? Jesus, help us abide in you as we engage with your truth. Holy Spirit, we ask you to move in and through this time in Joshua 11. And as we read these words together, let these words read us and restore us together. In Jesus' name, amen. The scene we encounter here in Joshua 11 is yet another battle scene in the historical books. So just a quick reminder to check out Patrick's episode on the first half of Joshua 8 to get some really helpful context on how we can think about violence in the historical books overall. If you haven't checked out that episode yet, I really encourage you to give it a listen. Now, Joshua 11 specifically begins with a coalition of kings in the northern hill country of Canaan coming together to fight against Israel. After the first five verses describe the schemes of these kings, the voice of God cuts into the narrative in verse 6, saying this to Joshua: "Do not be afraid of them, for tomorrow at this time I will give over all of them, slain, to Israel. You shall hamstring their horses and burn their chariots with fire." This verse is key in Joshua 11. It describes God's command for Israel to obey by completely defeating the kings that are coming to wage war against them. But at the same time, that commandment, that obedience of Israel, is founded on God's faithful action first. So if you look closely at this, verse 6 indicates that the moments of obedience that are about to unfold here will be based on God's divine providence. Period. He says, "I will give over all of them." Now, this orienting verse protects us from the lie that our obedience is an outcome of our effort alone. When God calls his people, calls us to follow his commands, any victory that's experienced there happens because of his promises, through his presence. His omnipotence and omnipresence fuel our obedience in any given moment. Now, as the narrative of this chapter in Joshua unfolds, we read about how God gives Israel victory over the warring kings that are coming to face them. And in verse 15, we get a helpful picture of the degree to which Israel obeyed the Lord as he provided for them. This is kind of a summary of their obedience. "Just as the Lord had commanded Moses his servant, so Moses commanded Joshua, and so Joshua did. He left nothing undone of all that the Lord had commanded Moses." Now, notice with me the degree to which Joshua and the people of God followed the commands of God. Nothing is left undone, the text says. We know for sure that Israel has not perfectly obeyed God up to this point, and they certainly won't continue with a varsity level of faithfulness after this. But we shouldn't gloss over the fact that the historical books right here are trying to portray a bold picture of obedience to God. This obedience is presented as an essential part of the journey of faith. It's this kind of bold obedience, nothing is left undone, that's so important to Joshua. But if this bold obedience is so important to the historical books, to Joshua, why is it so often ignored in our lives? Well, Eugene Peterson gives a pretty compelling suggestion in his book that we were talking about earlier, A Long Obedience in the Same Direction. He writes this: "Religion in our time has been captured by the tourist mindset." A tourist mindset. Religion is understood as a visit to an attractive site to be made when we have adequate leisure. I love that phrase. It's really convicting for me to think about in my own life. If you took an account of your posture toward God, toward his church, are there ways that you've developed a kind of tourist mindset of faith? Ways that you've made it less about God and more about your leisure? Frankly, every one of us can be prone to doing this. All of us. We prioritize personal convenience at the expense of God's commands. That's exactly the reason why the idea of a long obedience gives us a ton of hope. It is not a quick fix, overnight oats kind of obedience. It's one that grows over time by God's grace. In our church community where I live, we like to say that gospel transformation happens when you have grace plus truth over time in community. Grace plus truth over time and community. You have to have that for gospel transformation to occur. Now, that sounds like a simple idea, but in reality, this is how that plays out in real life. We actually need more grace than we thought we needed, more truth than we cared to hear, more time than we thought it would take, and we need a community that we might be tempted to give up on now and then. The life of faith is a long obedience. It is not a tourist attraction. It's a long obedience in the same direction, together, by God's grace. An important truth for us to see here in Joshua is that obedience isn't simply an endless striving on an aimless trajectory. Obedience is a striving founded in the steadfast love of God, a striving that leads in a particular direction as well. That direction is emphasized here at the very end of chapter 11 in verse 23. Let's read that together. So Joshua took the whole land according to all that the Lord had spoken to Moses, and Joshua gave it for an inheritance to Israel according to their tribal allotments, and the land had rest from war. Rest. It's a key word here. If Joshua 11 begins by showing us how obedience is rooted in God's steadfast love, well, it ends by showing us how obedience leads to God's rest, God's peace, a peace that's not merely the absence of conflict, but the presence of life as it should be. That's the direction of the long obedience that God is calling us to, into the direction of His perfect rest. So in this way, what verse 23 is telling us is that the obedience here for God's people, it's not just bold, it's beautiful. Now, this chapter begins with hostility against God's people, and it ends with rest for His people. But we know that that rest doesn't last forever, because the obedience of God's people won't last forever. The events here in chapter 11 should challenge us to rethink our view of obedience. But at the same time, it should challenge us and cause us to have a renewed reliance on the One who is perfectly obedient to the Father, on Jesus Himself, who accomplished the ultimate rest that we long for. That's the argument made in Hebrews 4, verses 8 through 11, where the rest in Joshua is perfectly fulfilled in the rest we have in Jesus. We read this in Hebrews 4. For if Joshua had given them rest, God would not have spoken of another day later on. So then there remains a Sabbath rest for the people of God. For whoever has entered God's rest has also rested from his works as God did from his. Let us therefore strive to enter that rest so that no one may fall by the same sort of disobedience. This rest that Hebrews is talking about, it's not contingent on a perfect track record of faith that we manage to pull off on our own. It is guaranteed by the perfect, finished work of Jesus on our behalf. So obedience is far from a dirty word in the life of faith. It's a beautiful word, a beautiful concept that gives life to our faith. As you reflect on this scene, this moment in Joshua 11 with the theme of obedience, think about how you may need to embrace a bolder view of obedience. How might you need to slowly exchange a tourist mindset with a long obedience in the same direction? But at the same time, as this convicts us and challenges us, don't forget that embracing a bold obedience is empowered by the loving presence of God. Verse 6. It's oriented into the direction of His rest. Verse 23. Strive to enter that rest as you head into whatever lies before you in this given moment, in this given day, in this week. God, we confess the ways that we sacrifice bold obedience for bland tourist religion. May Your steadfast love spur us on to a long obedience in the direction of Jesus and His beautiful rest. In His name we pray. Amen.
0: And that's our Bible Talks this morning. And of course, you can listen back to any of our Bible Talks that have been broadcast within the last 14 days over on our replay service. 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

You're on UCB One through the night. It's Brian Farr with you. Thank you so much for keeping me company. Now, at UCB, we know that every story counts, whether it's a big story, a small story, or anywhere in between. 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

It is Jake Isaac and All I Need on UCB One. Through the night on a Tuesday morning, it's Brian Furrow with you. We are heading towards our 3 o'clock news. Don't go anywhere. After three, I'll have your fun fact of the day and our Bernie Diamond teaching as well. Your latest news is right after this.

10th Avenue North and Kind to Myself on UCB One. Tuesday morning, it's Brian Farr with you, just on 5 minutes past three. This is the overnight show. Thank you so, so much for keeping me company through the night. Brian at ucb.co.uk. That's so you can say hello to me. Coming up this hour, I'll have your fun fact today. And this morning, it's all about fingerprints. A very interesting fact about fingerprints I'm going to share with you. And also, around about 3:30, we'll have your Bernie Diamond teaching as well. Now, though, getting back to sounds with this, it's Dawson Hollow, Boomerang on UCB1.

There is a trio of artists on that. Sisenway alongside Brooke Abella and also Mitch Langley. It's called Say So. You're in Used to Be One. Through the Noise, it's Bronfro with you. Time now to have your fun fact of the day. And this is for you to share with friends and family, or maybe keep in your back pocket for when the next quiz night is happening. Did you know this? Koala fingerprints. Yes, a koala's fingerprints look so much like human fingerprints that they have tricked police in crime scene experts. Well, never knew that, did you? A koala's fingerprints look so much like human fingerprints that they have tricked police crime scene experts. Every day a learning day on Used to Be One.

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Jervis Campbell and Belief on Used to Be One. Stand by in just a few moments. We're going to have our different perspective and our Bernie Diamond teaching. And this morning, Bernie is going to continue his series, Blessed to Be a Blessing. I'll let you know more on that right after this. Here's Zach Williams, Jesus Fault on Used to Be One.

0: You're on UCB1 through the night on a Tuesday morning. It's Brian Farr with you, just approaching 3:30. Time now to check in with our Bernie Dimer teaching. And this morning, Bernie continues his series, Blessed to be a Blessing. And tonight's programme is called The Interruption of Blessings. You see, Bernie says, they say that God is a God of blessing. So how come there's so much suffering in the world? What went wrong? How come I have to suffer? Where's God blessing then? Here's Bernie.
1: The classic dilemma when we talk about God's blessing is, well, okay, so if God is a God of blessing, how come there's so much suffering in the world? How come I've had to go through this and through that and through this? How come there are natural disasters? Come on, why? And you know something? That's a very real and very reasonable question. How come? And it's something that's always in the back of my mind when I talk with people about God's blessing, because chances are there's someone who's listening who's going through suffering right at this very moment. And that person may well find any notion of God being a God of blessing, well, pretty difficult to swallow right now. So let's unpack that just a bit today. How come? Right from the beginning, God was a God of blessing. We see that in the very first chapter of the Bible, Genesis chapter 1. And when God creates the first living creatures, he blesses them, gets them to multiply and to fill the earth. And when God creates us, male and female, he created us, he blesses us by handing over the whole creation. Here, take all the birds and the fish and the beasts and all the plants, have them, they're yours, subdue them, use them. And when you look through the Bible, the whole concept of blessing, the word bless, appears over 350 times. But at the same time, there's plenty of bad stuff that happens to people right throughout the Bible as well, and plenty of bad stuff that happens to people today, here and now. Sometimes we look at them and quietly think, well, you know, he deserved that probably. But other times they're innocent people, really bad things happen, and we wonder, well, if God is a loving God, like those Christians say he is, this God who wants to bless us, supposedly, if that's who he is, how can he let those things happen to people like that? It's a really good question. One of my favourite actors, I grew up a baby boomer, one of my favourite television shows was MASH. It's an American program, and it ran for, I think, 11 seasons. And the star of MASH is a man called Alan Alda, who plays Hawkeye Pierce. He's a man who I really admire and respect, always enjoyed his acting. I saw him recently interviewed on a program called Inside the Actor's Studio. The interviewer was a man called James Lipton. And he asked Alan Alda a question like this. He said, if there's a God, what do you want to say to him when you get to heaven? Now, Alan Alda is a really friendly, warm, engaging kind of guy, and it's been a really warm and friendly and engaging kind of interview. Until Lipton asks this question, and Alda's face goes black and dark and serious, and he says something like this. He said, you know what I ask him? God, tell me about the earthquakes and the tsunamis and the suffering. Tell me all that was just a joke. And a lot of people feel like that about God. Christians talk about a God of blessing. Christians talk about a God of love. But there's a whole bunch of bad stuff happening out there in this world. How do you explain that? Okay, why? If God is a God of blessing, how come all this suffering is going on? So, we've looked at God's own account of his creation in Genesis chapter 1. The very first living creatures he creates, he blesses them and says, go multiply and fill the earth. He creates us. He hands us the whole creation, the whole thing over to us. What an enormous blessing. And here are you and I, joint owners in creation, because God created us in his image and he handed the whole thing over to us. And when you stop and think about that, that's a huge blessing. Right at the point of creation, God was in the blessing business. It's profound. It's a plan for us to live in a relationship with him. But then something happens. Even though God has given Adam and Eve the Garden of Eden to keep it and to till it and to be blessed there, he has this perfect plan of blessing. Adam and Eve rebel. And they do the one thing that God says, don't do this. Don't eat the apple from this one tree. And there were consequences. Rebellion against God always has consequences. And so God goes to the woman and says, well, I will greatly increase your pain in childbearing. With pain you will give birth to children. Your desire will be for your husband, but he will rule over you. And he turns around to Adam and he says, because you listened to your wife and ate from the tree about which I commanded you, you must not eat. Cursed is the ground because of you. Through painful toil, you will eat of it all the days of your life. It will produce thorns and thistle for you, and you will eat the plants of the field. By the sweat of your brow, you will eat your food until you return to the ground, since from it you were taken. For dust you are, and to dust you will return. Adam and Eve have a perfect existence. They rebel against God. Enter pain and suffering into the history of humanity, and it's been there for all humanity ever since. Now, you might say to me, Bernie, that is so insensitive. What about when a baby's stillborn? What about the tens of thousands or hundreds of thousands killed in a tsunami? What about the young teenager who gets raped and murdered? How can you say that it's all about sin? How can you say that it's punishment from God? How can you say that? Here it is. God made us in his image. But when we don't like who he is, when it doesn't suit us, we try and remake him in our own image. God is a God of blessing, but that blessing happens when we're in relationship with him. It's really well laid out in a part of the Bible, and I encourage you to go and have a look at this, Leviticus chapter 26 in the Old Testament. It's one of the first books of the Old Testament. It's a perfect summary of where God stands on this. The Old Covenant was a promise between God and his people, and he lays out in that chapter. Let's go there, beginning verse 1. He says, "Don't make idols or set up sacred stones or bow to them, for I am the Lord your God. Observe my Sabbaths and have a reverence for my sanctuary, because I am the Lord your God. If you follow these decrees and you are careful to obey my commands, I will send rain in its season, and the ground will yield its crops, and the trees of the field their fruit. Your threshing will continue until the grape harvest, and the grape harvest will continue until planting, and you'll eat all the food you want and live in the land in safety. I'll grant peace in the land. You'll lie down and no one will be afraid, and you'll remove the savage beast from the land, and the sword will not pass through your land. You'll pursue your enemies and they'll fall before you. Five of you will chase 100 and 100 of you will chase 1,000, and your enemies will fall by the sword before you. I'll look upon you with favor. I'll make you fruitful. I'll increase your numbers. I'll keep my covenant with you. You will still be eating last year's harvest when you have to clear it out to make room for the new. I'll put my dwelling place with you. I'll be among you. I'll walk among you. I will be your God and you will be my people, because I am the God who brought you out of the land of Egypt so that you wouldn't live in slavery anymore. But if you will not listen to me and carry out these commandments, if you reject me and my decrees and you abhor my laws and you fail to carry out my commandments and so you violate my covenant, then this I will do to you. I will bring upon you sudden terror, wasting diseases, fevers that will destroy your sight and drain away your life. You'll plant seed in vain because your enemies will eat it. I will set my face against you that you'll be defeated by your enemies. Those who hate you will rule over you, and you will flee even when no one is pursuing you." You see, God is a God of blessing. God wants to have a relationship with you and with me, and that's the greatest blessing of all. I was talking to a man recently my own age. He's a really good businessman. He has three adult sons, and he wanted to bless his sons, to form a company with them and do this and do that. One by one, they rejected him. They turned their backs on him and they walked away. And he said, "I wanted to bless them, but I couldn't." The greatest sadness of his life. And that's what God's like. God is a God of blessing, but when we reject him, when we turn away from him, there are consequences.
0: Bernie Dimas and his different perspective this morning. And if you want to find out more about Bernie and his work, you can check his website, christianityworks.com. That's christianityworks.com.

Doe and Lecrae, that is So Us. You're in Used to Be One. Through the Noise, it's Brian Farrell with you right now. Let's treat our ears to new music on the playlist. And this next track, it's a collaboration from Tyler Corbin and Joshua Lee Flowers. It's called Solid Ground.

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Come and celebrate the hope we have in Jesus with an energizing and uplifting hour of the very best Christian Afro beats and Afro gospel.

pick me up. Tree Heath Brothers and Pick Me Up on Used to Be One. It's Brentford with you. We are heading towards our 4 o'clock news, but don't go anywhere. After four, I'll have your night blessing and our Used to Be word for today. Now though, bringing you, me and everyone else to our 4 o'clock news, it is the crew at Rock City Worship. This is New Clothes on Used to Be One. I was

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1: From the Sky News Centre at 4, the number of people killed by an earthquake in Colombia has risen to 132. Hundreds of buildings were damaged in the west of the country. Rescuers have been searching through the night for people trapped.

0: An internet predator has been jailed for 2 years after forcing more than 100 teenage girls to self-harm and perform sexual acts online. Justin Swaddle began targeting girls on apps like Snapchat in 2022. 100,000 people in England have now been treated for hepatitis C since a new monitoring and antivirals programme launched more than a decade ago. Free at-home tests and once-a-day pills have been available since 2015. The NHS says we're on the cusp of eliminating the disease by 2030. Paul Eatwell from Lancashire says the initiatives helped him avoid a more invasive treatment.
1: Which it might have been had I been diagnosed 15, 20, 25, 40 years ago. The treatment would have been a lot more serious, even though my illness would have been no different.
0: And Great Britain's claimed a first gold medal at the European Athletics Championships in Birmingham. Amy Hunt stormed to glory in the 100 metres to claim her first international title. That's the latest. I'm Imani Rana.
2: A very good morning to you. Thank you so much to our 4 o'clock news team. Let's begin this hour with words of encouragement.
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Such an excellent collaboration, isn't it? Good Weather Forecast alongside Real Life Guys. That is Let's Build a House. You're in UCB1 through the night on a Tuesday morning, the 11th of August. It's Brian Farr with you. And of course, you can check in, say hello to me. Let me know what has you awake at this time on a Tuesday morning. Brian at UCB.co.uk. Coming up at this hour, we're going to have your night blessing and our UCB word for today. Now, getting back to sounds with this, it's JJ Heller. 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

0: This is Used to Be One on a Tuesday morning. It's Branfer with you. Thank you so, so much for keeping me company. Now, this is perhaps one of my favourite parts of the overnight show because right now, me and you are going to have our night blessing. So for the next few moments, I'd encourage you just to take a few deep breaths, put whatever you're up to the side. And as you listen to our Tuesday night blessing, I'd encourage you just to quiet yourself, quiet your mind, and just think. Think about how God helps us flow like a river.
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of God is something we receive, not something we achieve. May you recall that to have Christ

And that was a reading by Danielle, based on Reverend Malcolm Duncan's Night Blessing series of texts. And to find out more about him and his work, head on over to his website, malcolmduncan.co.uk. 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

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And every weeknight on UCB1, we have our specialist music shows. And at 10 o'clock tonight, Chris Dalby is in the chair presenting the rock show. Yes, Chris with us every Tuesday night. He gets to play alternative and rock from top-class Christian artists. It really is the place to be on a Tuesday night. It is the rock show with Chris Dalby tonight at 10 o'clock on UCB1.

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You're on UCB One. It's Brian Farr with you. And a reminder that UCB has a dedicated news team that bring you the topics of the day from a Christian perspective. And this week we pondered the question, have you had to give up anything as prices have outpaced incomes? Well, the government's announced some measures to dull the cost of living crisis. However, Graeme McMean from the Christians Against Poverty charity says there are structural issues with this. 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

Sylvie Hallam and Move on Used to Be One through the night on a Tuesday morning. It's Brian Furr with you right now. Let's take a listen to new music on the playlist for the month of August. This next track, it is the latest release from the crew at Lindy. It's released on Wings Records. I think you're going to like it. It's called Messed Up Messenger.

0: You're on UCB One through the night on a Tuesday morning. It's Branford with you. Time now to have our UCB word for today. And this morning, it's a focus on how me and you can overcome evil with good. Have a listen.
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3: During the Korean War, a South Korean civilian was arrested by the communists and ordered to be shot. When the young communist leader learned that the prisoner in his charge was the head of an orphanage caring for young children, he decided to spare him. Instead, he ordered the execution of the man's son. The 19-year-old son was shot in the presence of his father. After the war, the young communist leader was captured by United Nations forces and condemned to death. But before the sentence could be carried out, the Christian whose son had been killed pleaded for the life of the killer. He argued that the communist had been young when he ordered the execution, that he didn't really know what he was doing. "Give him to me," the man requested, "and I will train him." Unusual though it was, the United Nations forces granted his request, and the father took the murderer of his son into his own home and cared for him. 1 Corinthians 13 verse 8 says, "Love never fails." And by being exposed to the love of God, that young communist leader became a Christian and eventually went on to become the pastor of a church. Have you been hurt, betrayed, or treated unfairly? Instead of retaliating in anger, handle it scripturally. Listen to Romans 12 verses 17, 19, and 21. Never pay back evil with more evil. Never take revenge. Leave that to the righteous anger of God. For the scriptures say, "I will take revenge. I will pay them back," says the Lord. Don't let evil conquer you, but conquer evil by doing good. By doing good.
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0: 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Dan Sterling is a Christian producer.
1: My concern is for those people in the middle who have a little bit of insecurity about their talents, feel a temptation to lean into AI. 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

Jamie Pritchard and Nate Gardner, that is Already in the Promised Land. You're on UCB One, a Tuesday overnight show. It's Brian Farr with you. That's just about it for me. Thank you so much for keeping me company over the last few hours. But keep your radio on, though, because just after five, the super brilliant Steve Best is next with our breakfast show. Steve with us all the way through till 9 o'clock. Have a blessed Tuesday ahead, and I'll chat to you tomorrow from midnight.

0: celebrations have written an open letter accusing him of breaking trust. That's the latest. I'm Imani Rana.
1: Thank you very much indeed, and good morning. This is UCB One. I'm Steve, sitting in for Bex with breakfast this week. And if you're waking up this morning feeling you're not very special, well, guess what? You're chosen. 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

0: She's going to be at Big Church Festival. That is Franny Cash with Jesus All Along. So welcome along, Steve, in for day number two, sitting in for Bex on breakfast this week while she takes a well-deserved break. Coming up on the show today, all the usual stuff. We've got 10-minute Bible talks a little bit later. We've got Word for Today. We've got Wordscapes. Yes, a bit of etymology for you. And also 2 Minutes With is coming up later on. Dawn Moffat is our guest this week. Coming up in just a few minutes' time, music continuing with Sam Bailey.
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1: Have you heard? Ellie Limebear's new song, Give Me Joy, is on Christian and secular charts. She's also signed to Decca Records, becoming the first Christian artist to do so, and following the footsteps of Elvis, Johnny Cash, and the Rolling Stones.

0: caught up with Ellie recently to hear more about this song. 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
1: That is such a lie, isn't it? 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You're always walking beside someone. You're walking beside Jesus. The truth is that he is there even when we don't believe it or feel it.
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1: Brilliant, Dorothy, and that is Slow Burn, Take Your Time. Well, let's see what's coming up in today's 10-minute Bible Talks. We're continuing in Joshua, and Jeff Parrott is with us to talk about Joshua chapter 11. You know, it's easy to see church as like a tick box or a weekly refresher that's an easy and convenient part of the week. But today we're going to be looking at what radical and bold obedience look like in the life of a believer. That's coming up in just a few minutes.

0: Torren Wells on UCB1. It is Tuesday Breakfast. Steve in for Bex. It is just coming up on 5:30, and that means it's time for 10-Minute Bible Talks. But before we do that, let's take a look at yesterday, see whether I can remember in 10 seconds what happened in yesterday's. As we, it's always good to recap and look back and see what happened in the previous episode before we plunge on into today's. So let's do a recap, shall we?
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0: All right, so Patrick, looking at Joshua 10, asks, do you ever feel under pressure, or is it the battle you're facing is just too much? And we are reminded that we are victorious over sin, but not through our own strength. Now, that's pretty impressive, you've got to say. That's your 10 seconds right there. Boom, roasted. Let's have a listen then to today's 10-Minute Bible Talks, looking at chapter 11 and investigating radical and bold obedience.
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4: I'm Jeff Parrott. Long ago, a prominent thinker wrote this: the essential thing in heaven and in earth is apparently that there should be long obedience in the same direction. There thereby results, and has always resulted in the long run, something which has made life worth living. I love that. Long obedience in the same direction that leads to something that makes life worth living. Now, those words didn't originally come from a Christian theologian. They were written by the famous critic of religion, the philosopher Friedrich Nietzsche, in his work Beyond Good and Evil. Ironically, that quote from Nietzsche might sound familiar to a lot of us, because that phrase, long obedience in the same direction, was taken up by the Christian pastor and author Eugene Peterson as the title of his book on discipleship, A Long Obedience in the Same Direction. I love how Peterson uses that phrase from Nietzsche for his work on the journey of faith. I mean, it cuts into the inclination of our moment, our default factory setting. We tend to want the way of Jesus to be a relatively short obedience in whatever direction we feel like taking. But if that's how we think about faith, then obedience will always be a kind of bad word that we don't like to think about very much. Kind of like how people have an aversion to specific words like mucus or pus. People have an aversion to the word and idea of obedience. Sorry, by the way, if those are triggering words for you to hear. Here's the point that Nietzsche and Peterson are trying to make. A short obedience into whatever direction we feel like taking, it wouldn't lead to something that makes life worth living. Obedience isn't meant to be an obstacle to a life worth living. Obedience is an opportunity to move into a bolder, more beautiful, and meaningful life with Jesus. And that creates a big question for us. How does obedience fit into our framework of faith? Is it a bad word? Or is it meant to be something more? Questions like this get addressed in the events of Joshua 11. As we get ready to explore the theme of obedience in that chapter of the Bible, let's pause and ask for God's grace to move through our time together. Heavenly Father, thank you for the gift of life and breath, and thank you for your word. In this time, we bring before you, in prayer, all of our joys and our sorrows, the things causing us anxiety and giving us excitement. We bring before you our calendars and the things we have planned, and also the contingencies, the things that we worry about that are unplanned. God, would you meet us in this space, in this time? Jesus, help us abide in you as we engage with your truth. Holy Spirit, we ask you to move in and through this time in Joshua 11, and as we read these words together, let these words read us and restore us together. In Jesus' name, amen. The scene we encounter here in Joshua 11 is yet another battle scene in the historical books. So just a quick reminder to check out Patrick's episode on the first half of Joshua 8 to get some really helpful context on how we can think about violence in the historical books overall. If you haven't checked out that episode yet, I really encourage you to give it a listen. Now, Joshua 11 specifically begins with a coalition of kings in the northern hill country of Canaan coming together to fight against Israel. After the first five verses describe the schemes of these kings, the voice of God cuts into the narrative in verse 6, saying this to Joshua, "Do not be afraid of them, for tomorrow at this time I will give over all of them, slain, to Israel. You shall hamstring their horses and burn their chariots with fire." This verse is key in Joshua 11. It describes God's command for Israel to obey by completely defeating the kings that are coming to wage war against them. But at the same time, that commandment, that obedience of Israel, is founded on God's faithful action first. So if you look closely at this, verse 6 indicates that the moments of obedience that are about to unfold here will be based on God's divine providence. Period. He says, "I will give over all of them." Now, this orienting verse protects us from the lie that our obedience is an outcome of our effort alone. When God calls his people, calls us to follow his commands, any victory that's experienced there happens because of his promises, through his presence. His omnipotence and omnipresence fuel our obedience in any given moment. Now, as the narrative of this chapter in Joshua unfolds, we read about how God gives Israel victory over the warring kings that are coming to face them. And in verse 15, we get a helpful picture of the degree to which Israel obeyed the Lord as he provided for them. This is kind of a summary of their obedience. "Just as the Lord had commanded Moses his servant, so Moses commanded Joshua, and so Joshua did. He left nothing undone of all that the Lord had commanded Moses." Now notice with me the degree to which Joshua and the people of God followed the commands of God. Nothing is left undone, the text says. We know for sure that Israel has not perfectly obeyed God up to this point, and they certainly won't continue with a varsity level of faithfulness after this. But we shouldn't gloss over the fact that the historical books right here are trying to portray a bold picture of obedience to God. This obedience is presented as an essential part of the journey of faith. It's this kind of bold obedience, nothing is left undone, that's so important to Joshua. But if this bold obedience is so important to the historical books, to Joshua, why is it so often ignored in our lives? Well, Eugene Peterson gives a pretty compelling suggestion in his book that we were talking about earlier, A Long Obedience in the Same Direction. He writes this, "Religion in our time has been captured by the tourist mindset." A tourist mindset. Religion is understood as a visit to an attractive site to be made when we have adequate leisure. I love that phrase. It's really convicting for me to think about in my own life. If you took an account of your posture toward God, toward his church, are there ways that you've developed a kind of tourist mindset of faith? Ways that you've made it less about God and more about your leisure? Frankly, every one of us can be prone to doing this. All of us. We prioritize personal convenience at the expense of God's commands. That's exactly the reason why the idea of a long obedience gives us a ton of hope. It is not a quick fix, overnight oats kind of obedience. It's one that grows over time by God's grace. In our church community where I live, we like to say that gospel transformation happens when you have grace plus truth over time in community. Grace plus truth over time in community. You have to have that for gospel transformation to occur. Now, that sounds like a simple idea, but in reality, this is how that plays out in real life. We actually need more grace than we thought we needed, more truth than we cared to hear, more time than we thought it would take, and we need a community that we might be tempted to give up on now and then. The life of faith is a long obedience. It is not a tourist attraction. It's a long obedience in the same direction, together, by God's grace. An important truth for us to see here in Joshua is that obedience isn't simply an endless striving on an aimless trajectory. Obedience is a striving founded in the steadfast love of God, a striving that leads in a particular direction as well. That direction is emphasized here at the very end of chapter 11 in verse 23. Let's read that together. So Joshua took the whole land according to all that the Lord had spoken to Moses, and Joshua gave it for an inheritance to Israel according to their tribal allotments, and the land had rest from war. Rest. It's a key word here. If Joshua 11 begins by showing us how obedience is rooted in God's steadfast love, well, it ends by showing us how obedience leads to God's rest, God's peace, a peace that's not merely the absence of conflict, but the presence of life as it should be. That's the direction of the long obedience that God is calling us to, into the direction of His perfect rest. So in this way, what verse 23 is telling us is that the obedience here for God's people, it's not just bold, it's beautiful. Now, this chapter begins with hostility against God's people, and it ends with rest for His people. But we know that that rest doesn't last forever, because the obedience of God's people won't last forever. The events here in chapter 11 should challenge us to rethink our view of obedience. But at the same time, it should challenge us and cause us to have a renewed reliance on the One who is perfectly obedient to the Father, on Jesus Himself, who accomplished the ultimate rest that we long for. That's the argument made in Hebrews 4, verses 8 through 11, where the rest in Joshua is perfectly fulfilled in the rest we have in Jesus. We read this in Hebrews 4. For if Joshua had given them rest, God would not have spoken of another day later on. So then there remains a Sabbath rest for the people of God. For whoever has entered God's rest has also rested from his works as God did from his. Let us therefore strive to enter that rest so that no one may fall by the same sort of disobedience. This rest that Hebrews is talking about, it's not contingent on a perfect track record of faith that we manage to pull off on our own. It is guaranteed by the perfect, finished work of Jesus on our behalf. So obedience is far from a dirty word in the life of faith. It's a beautiful word, a beautiful concept that gives life to our faith. As you reflect on this scene, this moment in Joshua 11 with the theme of obedience, think about how you may need to embrace a bolder view of obedience. How might you need to slowly exchange a tourist mindset with a long obedience in the same direction? But at the same time, as this convicts us and challenges us, don't forget that embracing a bold obedience is empowered by the loving presence of God. Verse 6. It's oriented into the direction of His rest. Verse 23. Strive to enter that rest as you head into whatever lies before you in this given moment, in this given day, in this week. God, we confess the ways that we sacrifice bold obedience for bland tourist religion. May Your steadfast love spur us on to a long obedience in the direction of Jesus and His beautiful rest. In His name we pray. Amen.

0: Such an amazing song. It's a new one from River River. It's called Ripples. It's going to be on their new album, which is out in September, called Places. Absolutely love that tune. Now then, who doesn't love the smell of fresh bread? It's a fantastic thing, isn't it? And let's face it, if you were given the choice, do you want some fresh bread or some stale bread? You're not going to take the stale, either, are you? And the thing is that God doesn't want the worst for you either. He wants you to have the very best. But you know what? In New Testament times, not everybody felt that way. Take a listen.
1: Hi, Andy Elms here from greatbiglife.co.uk. I don't know about you, but I love fresh bread. There's nothing worse than going to a bread bin and finding stale bread when you really crave something fresh. Jesus compared himself to so many things, didn't he? A door, the shepherd of the sheep. But he also, in John 6, speaks about himself as the fresh bread. He was speaking to the Pharisees that were comparing the bread of God to the manna that God provided in Exodus 16. But Jesus turns around and said, I am the fresh bread that comes down from heaven. Enjoy me. But the problem is many of the religious people were settling for stale bread. Jesus wants us to have fresh encounters with him, but sometimes we settle for old stale ones from years gone by. Why not today? Say, Jesus, be for me today fresh bread from heaven. Let me have fresh encounters with you.

Ooh. Alison Ide, and that is Real Life. Very nearly 6 o'clock here on this Tuesday morning on UCB1. Steve in for Bex with breakfast. We're back with Word for Today and much more in our next app.

0: Today, the highest temperatures will actually be in the northwest of England and the North Midlands. 28 degrees here, 25 degrees in the north, around 20 in Scotland, your high. And that's a look at your weather. Let's take a listen now to a verse from the New Testament. It's Philippians chapter 4 and verse 13.
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The band from California by the name of Hopeful. They've just released their debut full-length album, and that one's called Everything Is Better. So if you're just joining us, welcome along to Tuesday Breakfast. It is the 11th of August, and as I said a few minutes ago, we're just starting a period of 3 or 4 days where it's going to be very, very hot weather. Stay in the shade around noon is the advice going out there. We'll bring you a bit more on that. We'll also bring you a bit more information on tomorrow's eclipse. Because that is getting here fast. But don't try and buy eclipse glasses, particularly off Amazon, because they won't arrive in time. Anyway, we'll have more on all of that and, of course, plenty more, including the cryptic crossword clue in about half an hour's time. We've also got Steve's Fact of the Day and the One Song Workout.

One of Britain's top Christian bands, that is Lion of Judah with I Am. Going to play some new music for you in just a moment, but a quick look ahead to Word for Today, our daily devotional, which is coming up in a few minutes' time. You know, we live in a world where vengeance and revenge are almost automatic paybacks for betrayal and evil treatment, aren't they? But not for the first time. We're going to hear from the Bible on this, and you won't be surprised to hear that the Bible line is counterintuitive. It's coming up in just a few moments after this brand new song, and it's a belter too, from Natalie Lane.

0: I'll tell you what, we are loving the brass on that song. It is a brand new one from Natalie Lane called Big World here on UCB1. Steve in for Bex with Tuesday Breakfast, and it's time now to hear another way in which the Bible is counterintuitive to what this world tends to think in our daily devotional.
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3: Overcome evil with good. Evil with good.
4: During the Korean War, a South Korean civilian was arrested by the communists and ordered to be shot. When the young communist leader learned that the prisoner in his charge was the head of an orphanage caring for young children, he decided to spare him. Instead, he ordered the execution of the man's son. The 19-year-old son was shot in the presence of his father. After the war, the young communist leader was captured by United Nations forces and condemned to death. But before the sentence could be carried out, the Christian whose son had been killed pleaded for the life of the killer. He argued that the communist had been young when he ordered the execution, that he didn't really know what he was doing. "Give him to me," the man requested, "and I will train him." Unusual though it was, the United Nations forces granted his request, and the father took the murderer of his son into his own home and cared for him. 1 Corinthians 13 verse 8 says, "Love never fails." And by being exposed to the love of God, that young communist leader became a Christian and eventually went on to become the pastor of a church. Have you been hurt, betrayed, or treated unfairly? Instead of retaliating in anger, handle it scripturally. Listen to Romans 12, verses 17, 19, and 21. Never pay back evil with more evil. Never take revenge. Leave that to the righteous anger of God. For the scriptures say, "I will take revenge. I will pay them back," says the Lord. Don't let evil conquer you, but conquer evil by doing good.

Nona here on UCB1 with Find My Way Home. Don't forget, if you want to be a part of the show today, and you will need this information in a little while when we do our cryptic crossword clue, by the way, you can email in. It's steve@ucb.co.uk. steve@ucb.co.uk. We're also on WhatsApp this morning. You can send in either a text message or indeed a voice note. We love your voice notes. That is +44 1782 9111111.

0: Taylor Charmaine with Mizzy Lott here on UCB One. Just approaching 6:30 here on this Tuesday morning. Rob Westall is standing by with our latest news headlines. Coming up after that, we are going to give your brain a chance to shine as we bring you our cryptic crossword clue. And we've also got some brand new music to play from Suns. All of that in our next half hour.
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0: UCB News headlines at 6:30. I'm Rob Westall. Andy Burnham's told his Justice Secretary to find a way to keep two men who killed a police officer behind bars. The government's been under pressure to exempt the pair convicted of the manslaughter of PC Andrew Harper from an early release scheme to ease prison overcrowding. Amber heat health alerts kick in across most of England this morning as the latest heatwave threatens to put more pressure on services. Meanwhile, 45 million people across the country are now living in areas officially in drought. Teams have been working through the night to rescue people from Colombia's strongest earthquake in a century. At least 132 people have died, with that number expected to rise. And Britain's won a first gold medal at the European Athletics Championships in Birmingham, with sprinter Amy Hunt taking 100 metres gold last night. That's the latest UCB News headlines. Your next update in half an hour.
1: A very good morning. This is Steve in for Bex with breakfast this Tuesday, taking a look at the latest weather situation. It's going to be largely dry and sunny throughout the day, mostly cloudy for Scotland in the morning with a few spots of drizzle and some sunny spells this afternoon. Temperatures pretty high, highs of 25 in the south, could reach 28 in the North Midlands and the Northwest.

0: The fabulous Gable Price and friends, they're going to be at Big Church Festival. We'll tell you later on how you could get a little discount on your tickets, a cheeky little discount. So just make sure you stay tuned for all of that. 25 to 7. Now, the big question is, how awake are you? No, not how awake am I, how awake are you? Because it is time now for a bit of a tester of your brain power. It's time for this.
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0: That is right, the Cryptic Crossword Clue is here amongst us. A little bit different to the way Bex does it. We've only got one clue today. You'll hear that a couple of times. We'll bring you the answer and the winner around 10 to 7 this morning. So, are you ready for today's clue? Here we go. We're looking for a 9-letter word today. 9 letters. And the clue is this. The lion's coat is changing spots. The lion's coat is changing spots. What is the 9-letter word that we're looking for today? If you think you know or you want to take a wild guess, you can email steve at ucb.co.uk. That is steve at ucb.co.uk. You can also message in on WhatsApp from wherever you are in the world on +44 1782 911 111. That is +44 1782 911 111. We will repeat the clue for you, but that is your crossword clue for today. And this is Peabody.

Coming up on the show today, we're going to be telling you about, among other things, a brand new train service in Europe connecting two places never before connected, or at least not for a long time. We're also going to be talking about filling a giant hole and a tricky dilemma for a single mother on a plane. I'll explain more a bit later on. But in the meantime, we are doing the cryptic crossword clue, and we have had some correct answers in, which is good. And here is your clue today. You've got another, let's have a look, another two songs, I reckon. I think we can stretch it to that. And we're looking for a nine-letter word. The clue is, the lion's coat is changing spots. That is the clue. The lion's coat is changing spots. What is the nine-letter word we're looking for? If you think you know, or you just want to take a wild guess, either work, you could email steve@ucb.co.uk or message in on WhatsApp on +44 1782 911 111. Still to come as well on the show, we've got our record of the week. That's on the way in our next hour. And also, we'll be bringing you an exciting and important fact with which to amaze your friends today. Steve's fact of the day is on the way soon. But right now, some new August music. The latest one from Suns is called Hold On.

Wonderful new song from Sons. It's called Hold On. It's new for August on UCB1. Now, as I mentioned earlier on, amber heat health alerts have come into force across most of England today, with temperatures starting to climb at the start of the latest, the fifth, in fact, heat wave in the summer. The UK's Health Security Agency, the UKHSA, is warning significant impacts likely across social and healthcare, including a rise in deaths. The amber alerts will be in place until Friday evening to cover high and even extreme temperatures. We could see 35, 36 quite easily in the southeast of England. There'll actually be temperatures tomorrow, I think, if I'm right in saying. No, today's temperatures are going to be higher in the sort of North Midlands than they are in the south. But do watch out. We also know that over 70% of England is now in drought. So we do need some rain. The forecasters do say there might be some next week, but then they said that last week, didn't they? So there's something we could be praying for. It's an old problem. I know people listening in Scotland will be saying, well, hang on a moment, we've had rain for the last 2 weeks. Here's a question for you. If you had a choice, would you take 2 weeks of rain or a month of no rain at all and drought conditions? Which would you take, given the choice? It's not a flippant question. I'm asking genuinely because, you know, I was talking with a colleague here this morning and we said genuinely we would take the rain over blistering sun and drought conditions. Well, I think we really would. So what about you? Would you, if you had a choice between one or the other, would you take the rain or the sun? Or is that, do you think it's purely dependent on what you've been experiencing? So if you've had a month of rain, you're going to automatically want the sun. I can understand that. But I think genuinely, I think rain is, broadly speaking, a little less tiring to deal with than blazing sunshine. I could be wrong, but it's just my own personal opinion. Love to know what you think as well. That's enough from me. That's enough from Dorothy.

0: She's right. Turns out I'm loved, and that really is enough. It is Dorothy here on UCB One. Time now to hand out a standing ovation this morning as we find out the answer on the cryptic crossword clue. The clue was for a nine-letter word. The lion's coat is changing spots. Well, it was an anagram of lion's coat, and the answer we were looking for was locations. Well done if you said that. Ahoy and well done to Joanna in Southfields, Ethel in Paisley, Martin in Cambridge, Roz in Dorking, and first out the hat this morning was John in Loughborough. Well done to you, sir. You've just won today's standing ovation. Excellent work, John. Good stuff. If you fancy yourself a standing ovation, just make sure you're listening after 6:30 tomorrow morning. We'll have another cryptic crossword clue for you.
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1: Steve Best in for Bex with breakfast this week. It's Tuesday, August the 11th, very nearly 7 o'clock. Rob Westall standing by with the latest news headlines. After that, among other things, we've got Steve's Fact of the Day.

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1: UCB News at 7 o'clock. I'm Rob Westall. Andy Burnham's ordered his Justice Secretary to find a way to keep a police officer's killers in jail. He's under growing pressure from the family of PC Andrew Harper not to allow the men's early release under a scheme aimed at easing prison overcrowding in England and Wales. The Prime Minister's told Alex Norris to work through further options. Last week, Mr Norris insisted the scheme's necessary.
2: Were we not to make these changes, then we would run out of prison places in this October or November. I know that's difficult. I know that's created harm, and that's it's not Lizzie Harper's fault, and you know, I'm sorry that she's been put into this situation as a result. I genuinely am.
1: Much of England will be covered by amber heat health alerts this morning, with temperatures expected to climb above 30 degrees. It means there are likely to be added pressures on the NHS and social care services. The number of dead has risen to 132 in Colombia after a powerful earthquake shook several cities and destroyed buildings. Dozens of people are injured, with many still trapped under the rubble. The country's government has declared a national disaster. Dr. Juan Gajelo in Cali, a city badly hit, has posted this plea on social media.
3: All of the people that can come to help at the clinic, please come quick. I have many people at the ICU, in hospital. We need to get them out. All the buildings have collapsed. It is completely destroyed. I have many patients that need to get out.
1: Children's charities revealed social media platforms and apps have been mentioned thousands of times during counselling sessions. The NSPCC says TikTok's the company named most often during the support slots delivered by its Childline helpline. There are a total of 5,500 mentions in the year to March. While some experiences were positive, most related to concerns including abuse, exploitation and bullying. And Britain's won a first gold medal at the European Athletics Championships in Birmingham, with sprinter Amy Hunt taking 100 metres gold last night. There was also a silver in the 4x400 mixed relay. That's the latest UCB News. Your next update in half an hour.
4: Thanks so much indeed, Rob. It is time now for a look at the weather here on UCB1. It's a dry and sunny day ahead for most of us, some light winds as well. Cloudier for northwestern Scotland and western parts of Northern Ireland, with some outbreaks of light rain here. Very warm today in the sunshine. Highs in the south of around 25, 28 in the north. Time now for a verse in the Bible. A couple of verses, actually. We're off to the New Testament now for Matthew chapter 7, verses 7 and 8.

He's one of a series of artists who've been described as a modern-day Sufjan Stevens. Not sure I exactly see it, but he's certainly very good. Jonathan Ogden, and that is Again and Again. It's Steve Hinton for Bex on UCB One Breakfast. Now, you know when you go to the beach and you, or maybe your kids, or maybe you and your kids, start digging a really, really deep hole. You know that? When it fills up with water in the end, but you just keep going down and down and down. Well, they've been doing something similar in Spain, except it wasn't at the beach. They've actually, since 2008, they've been filling in a 300-metre deep coal mine. And they finally finished it, and it's now become one of the country's largest artificial lakes. They've pumped or put 547 billion litres of water in. And, it's now one of the biggest artificial lakes in Spain. And it looks really nice. I mean, it didn't look great before they filled it in, but now it's really, really, really very nice indeed. Give you an idea of how big this hole is. It's nearly as deep as the Eiffel Tower is tall, and it's spread over an area about the size of 1,600 football fields. Yeah, that's a big hole. It's basically, it was left there after nearly 60 years of coal mining. Now, there are loads of these things blighting the world, actually, these areas where coal mining used to take place, but they've done a beautiful

thing in Spain. They filled it in and it now looks really lovely. The water's a beautiful blue, actually. And the environment around it is recovering too, and it's becoming an area that loads of people want to go and visit. So I'm just trying to see what it's called here. The Aspontes Mine Pit. There we go. So if you're ever in Spain and you fancy going to Aspontes, that's Aspontes. It's in Galicia, by the way. So well worth checking it out. It looks beautiful. And they've even put little beaches on there as well. So well worth a visit, I would say. And well done those who came up with the idea of doing that. Some new music on the way now. Switchfoot. They are back with a new album and some great music too. This is You Forgot Who You Are. It's new for August on UCB1.

0: That is a brand new song from Switchfoot, new for August, called YFWYA. You Forget Who You Are. Excellent stuff from Switchfoot. Great to have them back as well. Now, the world puts great value on performance, doesn't it? But God is more interested in proximity. And we can learn this from the youngest among us. Take a listen.
1: Hi, I'm Leon Evans from Life Central Church in Hales Owen. There are two things at least that I'm learning from my two-year-old granddaughter that bring me intense joy. One is when she reaches for me, her little hands go up and she's saying, pick me up, hold me, lift me up. The second thing is when she's tired or at bedtime, she simply rests on me, her head on my chest. I can't begin to describe how much joy I feel when she is reaching for me and resting on me. And one day I felt God say, Leon, that's the joy I feel when you reach for me and when you rest on me. Our joy won't come from performance, but from proximity, being in his presence. Today, spend a little time reaching and resting. It will bring both you and God joy.

0: Oh, so good. Jonathan McReynolds and New Normal with some fabulous guitar playing. Steve Best here in for Bex on UCB One Breakfast this Tuesday morning. Now, we talk a lot about how chocolate bars are smaller than they used to be, even though they charge more. And the proof of it appears to have been found in Scunthorpe, where a house clearance has led to the discovery of a 35-year-old Mars bar. I'm not even going to ask about how edible it was, but dated 1991, and it actually dwarfs the current Mars bar, because the lady who actually found this Mars bar has done a comparison. The Mars bar of today is 40 grams, and the one from 1991 was 62.5 grams. The cleaning lady who found it, Victoria, said it was nearly as big as her hand, which is why she noticed it. And it really is a startling comparison if you look at the two together. Absolutely extraordinary. But we know that, you know, the boxes of like celebrations, that kind of stuff, you get fewer of them in there. But anyway, I like the comment here from a spokesman from Mars who said, over the last 35 years, we've made a number of updates to our bar sizes and pack formats to reflect consumer demand, alongside considering wider external factors such as manufacturing costs and the price of cocoa. In other words, we know we're ripping you off, and we're going to keep doing it.
1: I got my praise on.

0: Citizen Way and Brooke Abella here on UCB1. Steve in for Bex on Tuesday Breakfast. And it's time now to amaze your family, friends and work colleagues around the water cooler with another one of these.
1: Steve's Fact of the Day.
0: The can opener wasn't invented until almost 50 years after the can. Earlier methods to open cans included the use of a hammer and chisel. Right.
1: Steve's Fact of the Day.

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In our next half hour here on Breakfast, we have our record of the week from Nikita. If you haven't heard that yet, it is very good. Also coming up, we've got our one song workout featuring a classic from Mary Mary. Oh, yes. Coming up in just a few seconds, though, we're going to get the latest news headlines from Rob Westall. Before that, we'll play you this from Rachel Purcell.

0: UCB News headlines at 7:30. I'm Rob Westall. The Prime Minister has told his Justice Secretary to draw up plans to prevent the early release of PC Andrew Harper's killers. Andy Burnham's stepped in just hours after Downing Street warned it was not possible to exempt just one or two offenders from a scheme to ease prison overcrowding. New heat warnings take effect this morning after nearly three quarters of England was declared in drought yesterday. Amber health alerts will apply in all regions apart from the northeast, with temperatures predicted to reach 29 degrees. Search and rescue efforts underway in dozens of cities and towns in western Colombia after a powerful earthquake there. At least 132 people have died. TikTok's the most mentioned social media platform during Childline counselling sessions. The NSPCC's warned young people are being exposed to a devastating range of harms online. That's the latest UCB News headlines. Your next update in 30 minutes.
1: A very good morning. This is Steve in for Bex with breakfast this Tuesday, taking a look at the latest weather situation. It's going to be largely dry and sunny throughout the day, mostly cloudy for Scotland in the morning with a few spots of drizzle and some sunny spells this afternoon. Temperatures pretty high, highs of 25 in the south, could reach 28 in the North Midlands and the Northwest.

sick by my side. Jesus, you're the very best.

Ali Adetta on UCB One. Hey, by the way, coming up in the show a little later on, we'll tell you how you can get big church festival tickets. It's less than two and a half weeks away now is the big church festival. And if you haven't got your tickets yet, we've got some potentially good news for you. But right now it's time for our record of the week. Hopefully this artist will be appearing at a future big church festival, although it'd be a bit tricky. She's from Melbourne, Australia. She's called Nikita. And she has this habit of writing these incredibly catchy, light-sounding poppy tunes with some real deep biblical truth in there. This particular one is about the fruits of the Spirit. It's from her album Beach House Praise, which, if you like this song, you're going to love the rest of it. It's a really fun album. I was having a listen on my way back from travelling down south over the weekend. Great to take with you if you're working out, that kind of stuff, if you're on a walk or a run or in the gym. Anyway, check it out. Nikita, this is Fruit.

I've been playing that one a few weeks on Saturday Night with Steve on UCB1, and it's finally got the attention of the people who put together Record of the Week. It's Nikita on UCB1. Fabulous song called Fruit, and well, I think it's self-explanatory, really, isn't it? You'll hear that on every show over the course of this week. Now, a new passenger train has just begun running, linking two places for the first time in nearly 40 years. It links Finland and Sweden. That's right. It sets off from the coastal Finnish city of Oulu, and it rumbles its way across the border into Sweden to Haparanda. And it hasn't happened since, well, the late 80s to the early 90s because of low passenger numbers. And also, at the time, technical differences between the tracks in Finland and in the rest of Europe. But now it's all back together again. Everything's very, very easy, and the people are delighted. In fact, the first train to make this journey recently was met by crowds of people waving Finnish and Swedish flags. So good to see that Finland and Sweden are connected again. In these times, it's important to have as close connections as possible, as I'm sure you'll agree. Coming up in just a moment, it is our one song workout, a classic from Mary Mary. But to warm you up, here's Jonah Burkett.

Jonah Burkett, and that is Home on UCB One. If you're just tuning in, I'm Steve, sitting in for Bex this week while she's off on her holidays, and we've reached 7:45. Time for the one song workout. Just before that, though, want to say hi to Andrew in the Wirral. We were talking about this train between Finland and Sweden a few minutes ago, and Andrew says, on the subject of Sweden, did you know that all Swedish boats have to have a barcode on their side? It's so that they can Scandinavian. I love it. I'm loving it. I'm here for these ones, Andrew. Keep them coming. Fantastic stuff. All right, moving on. It is the one song workout now. We do the two song workout on afternoons, and we're doing the speed version here on breakfast. So one song to get you moving. It's a classic from Mary today called Heaven.

0: There's a track from their 2005 self-titled album, Mary, Mary, That Is Heaven. Such a great, great tune. Great memories of Mary, Mary. They appeared at Big Church Festival some years ago now, and I had the job of interviewing them at the UCB stage, and I was really nervous about it because I'd heard they were quite, difficult is probably the best word to use, but they turned out to be absolutely lovely. It was one of my greatest experiences at Big Church Festival. Thoroughly enjoyed it. Lovely ladies, and they make the most fantastic music too.
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have to say, a lot of people find the end of this song very weird. I'm not one of them. I love it. But then again, if you know me, you know I love weird music. Saturday night, 8 p.m, UCB1, Saturday Night with Steve. All created by Christians, mind you, but there's some weird stuff there. We get to celebrate it together. Anyway, that's Riders and Circuit Rider Music. That one's called Without You. We're just approaching the news. Rob Westall is standing by at 8 o'clock with that. Then after that, we got the new one from the afters. We got a look in a bit more detail at one of the big news features of the day. And Dawn Moffat is here for 2 minutes with all of that to come in our final hour.

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1: UCB News at 8 o'clock, I'm Rob Westall. The Prime Minister's asking for plans to be drawn up to stop PC Andrew Harper's killers leaving prison early. It follows heavy criticism of the early release scheme, which is aimed at freeing up space in England and Wales. Andy Burnham wants his Justice Secretary to work through further options to keep the most serious offenders behind bars. Housing Minister Sally Jameson says it's about striking the right balance.
2: I think the officials and the Justice Secretary need some time to go through it and make sure they get an outcome which satisfies all our desire to make sure those two killers don't get out, but also make sure that we're able to maintain the integrity of our prison system, that we still have capacity and we can still lock people away.
1: New heat warnings take effect this morning after nearly three quarters of England was declared in drought yesterday. Amber health alerts will apply in all regions apart from the northeast, with temperatures predicted to reach 29 degrees Celsius. Search and rescue efforts are underway in dozens of cities and towns in western Colombia after a powerful earthquake there. At least 132 people have died. Barbara Mello works for the Christian charity World Vision and says the priority is to set up child-friendly areas.
3: These are spaces where children, if they lost their parents or they don't know where they are, can come together, have some space of activities to play, to become children again.
1: TikTok's the most mentioned social media platform during childline counselling sessions. The NSPCC's warned young people are being exposed to a devastating range of harms online. British sprinter Amy Hunt won 100 metres gold at the European Athletics Championships, calling it a coming-of-age moment. The opening night of the Games in Birmingham also saw the host nation take a mixed relay silver. That's the latest UCB News. Your next update in half an hour.
4: Rob, thank you very much indeed. Good morning, Steve, in for Bex on Breakfast this Tuesday, the 11th of August. Time for a look at the weather, and we've got a dry and sunny day ahead for most of us. Cloudier, though, in northwest Scotland and the western parts of Northern Ireland. Could be some outbreaks of light rain here. Where the sunshine is out, though, it's going to be very warm. Highs, rather. I wish they were lows. Highs in the south of around 25. A little warmer, though, further north, in the North Midlands, that sort of area. 28 could be the maximum temperature here. Off to the Bible, once again to the New Testament. This time it's Romans chapter 6 and verse 22.
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5: But now that you have been set free from sin and have become slaves of God, the benefit you reap leads to holiness, and the result is eternal life. Romans 6:22.

Apollo LTD. Very Mike and the Mechanics, that one, isn't it? Future's Calling. 8:05, Steve in for Bex on this Tuesday morning. Now, most brides arrive at their wedding in a car, but not Victoria Lee. No, no, she's a farmer from Somerset, and she decided to use a completely different form of transport to turn up at church. Yes, she arrived riding one of her own cows. Honestly, she is a farmer, not surprising. I mean, it would be surprising if she wasn't. Anyway, but she said she wanted her favourite Swiss cow, White Chocolate Button, yes, that's the cow's name, to play a crucial part in her big day because, quote, she is pretty much my best friend. Okay, apparently they grew up on a farm in Dorset and they weren't allowed ponies, so they started riding cows instead. Hence, White Chocolate Button gets to be the limousine, basically. I kind of love this, though, because, you know, it's just Victoria being herself. I mean, why not show up on a cow if you want to? I mean, come on, it's her wedding. The best part as well is that before the reception, Victoria and her new husband, Mike, went back to the farm to milk the cows before joining in with the festivities. Just brilliant. I mean, I'm sure that would have been, in all seriousness, a fantastic wedding. I mean, just a lot of fun. But great pictures here of Victoria showing up. And the cow has got a little headdress on and looks lovely. So, yeah, that's how to make a mark on your wedding day. And good to see that White Chocolate Button got to be the limousine. The limousine, even. It's the way I tell them. I'm here all week, literally. This is brand new from I'm Rescued. It's called Arizona.

perfect summer tune, isn't it, really? I'm Rescue, that's called Arizona here on UCB1. So I mentioned earlier on, Big Church Festival, 10 days away from that. Is that right? No, is it 2.5 weeks? It's 2.5 weeks, sorry. Getting you excited there. If you haven't got your ticket yet and you're still interested, we have actually joined with Big Church Festival to offer you a very generous discount to take advantage of this offer. All you need to do, simple really, just head to this webpage. It's ucb.co.uk/Big Church Festival. When you get there, you will see a link. Click on that and the discount could be applied for you. And you could be going to see the likes of Lecrae, Four King and Country, Jake Isaac, Franny Cash, Gable Price and Friends, and Lauren Daigle. So check it out. ucb.co.uk/Big Church Festival. Sadly, these guys won't be there, but there's always a time. One day they'll get them there. This is OM53.

0: The wonderful OM53, that is Call Me Friend. It's Steve in for Bex on UCB One Breakfast this Tuesday morning. And it's time now to go behind one of the news headlines of the day. And a Suffolk church leader has condemned recent unrest and intimidation by anti-immigration protesters. Some people tried to storm homes in Thetford linked to asylum seekers. It's after the government announced a former Air Force base could be used for that purpose. Police have increased powers to disperse people in the area until the afternoon in order to ensure public safety. The Bishop of Thetford, Ian Bishop, told UCB News reporter James Morris that hosting a service of unity in the town over the weekend has given space for honest dialogue.
1: Yes, it's been a strange week. The town of Thetford is very close to my heart, not just because it's the title for what I am as a bishop, but also because I love the place. I absolutely understand that there are many people in the town who are feeling as though they've not really been consulted over the proposals to bring migrants into RAF Barnham. And I realise that they feel like they have been left out of the conversation. But I don't think anything justifies the actions that were taken this week. And it's that really saddens me.
2: How have you been responding as a church? Tell me a little bit more about the service of unity that you are holding over the weekend.
1: Yeah, we actually, in very short notice, decided that with all the disturbance that had gone on and all the sense of fear that there quite clearly was in the community, that we ought to be doing something to try and bring a sense of hope, to allow some space for people to come and just bring all their concerns, their anxieties, their worries to that little service, which actually I think allowed people to be able to express very helpfully what they were feeling, to just rest together, to sit together, and as well perhaps to look to a better future. Because it's not just, this is a wake-up call for everybody, and we recognise that Thetford has been a place that at times has been rather forgotten when investment has been offered to communities, and it's a place that needs more help and needs proper support. And what we really want to do is to build a better future there. The thing I have been stressing was that everybody, all people are made in the image of God. They're worthy of care and respect. And we will stand with anybody who feels frightened. We want them to know that they are deeply loved by God. And we want them to know that actually they aren't forgotten. It's a difficult conversation about immigration in this country. We recognise that. And there are some very difficult decisions to be taken by government. What we want to do is to make sure that the conversation happens well and that everybody has a right to say what they want, but they do so peacefully.
0: That is the Bishop of Thetford, Ian Bishop. And if you'd like to hear the full conversation with the Bishop, along with a lot more stories of hope beyond the headlines from the UK and further afield, all you need to do is make sure you've got hold of the UCB Player app, which won't cost you anything. Then once you get there, tap on UCB News and you'll be able to see lots more stories there.

0: Josh Garrels on UCB One with Seek High, Seek Low. So we're just a couple of weeks away, 2.5 weeks from Big Church Festival. If you head to bigchurchfestival.com, you'll get the latest on the lineup, which includes Jake Isaac, Brooke Leishetwood is going to be there, New World Sun, Strings and Heart, Bushla G, Moses Brothers, Glasby, Elijah Thomas is going to be there, Soulbox, Joshua Luke Smith. We've got Ben Hayden, Alison Ide, Laura Echio. These are all just fantastic names. Gayton Judd, Kate Flanders is going to be there. Rave Jesus is going to be doing their thing as well. And a whole bunch of other really cool artists. Field Lily, going to add them to the list too. You'll find out more by heading to bigchurchfestival.com. Look at the small print at the bottom, by the way, because that's where the real excitement is. There's three levels of the size of print. The smaller the level, the more exciting the artist, generally speaking, at least, anyway. So check on those. And there are some new artists who've been added which aren't on this list. I know of at least one that we've been raving about. So anyway, go and check it out. Bigchurchfestival.com.
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have to say that was my favourite song of last year. It's still my favourite song of this year too. Sether and Sunshine. Just fills you with joy, that song. In our next half hour, new music from Madeline Ray. And Dawn Moffat is here. We're talking about the walk of life this week. It's 2 minutes with. But before that, Rob Westall's got our news headlines. And before that, this is Sansone.

0: UCB News headlines at 8:30. I'm Rob Westall. The Prime Minister's told his Justice Secretary to draw up plans to prevent the early release of PC Andrew Harper's killers. Andy Burnham's stepped in just hours after Downing Street warned it was not possible to exempt just one or two offenders from a scheme to ease prison overcrowding. New heat warnings take effect in half an hour after nearly three quarters of England was declared in drought yesterday. Amber health alerts will apply in all regions apart from the northeast, with temperatures predicted to reach 29 degrees Celsius. Search and rescue efforts are underway in dozens of cities and towns in western Colombia after a powerful earthquake there. At least 132 people have died. Donald Trump says FIFA would be making a terrible mistake if they get rid of Gianni Infantino. Yesterday, confederations representing Europe, North and Central America and Asia said the head of world football's governing body had lost their trust through deception. That's the latest UCB News headlines. Your next update in half an hour.
1: A very good morning. This is Steve in for Bex with breakfast this Tuesday, taking a look at the latest weather situation. It's going to be largely dry and sunny throughout the day, mostly cloudy for Scotland in the morning with a few spots of drizzle and some sunny spells this afternoon. Temperatures pretty high, highs of 25 in the south, could reach 28 in the North Midlands and the Northwest.

0: View.
1: Who's my neighbour? A very pertinent question from Josh Wilson here on UCB1. I suspect we might discover a little bit more about that over the next few minutes. It's very possible anyway, because it's time now for some thought-provoking moments with Dawn Moffat in 2 minutes with... Hello, Dawn.
2: Good morning to you, Steve.
1: Fantastic to have you back on this very, very warm day. Are you going to be keeping cool today?
2: Yes, I am. I'm actually going to meet my mum late. I'm going to Trentham Gardens.
1: Really?
2: Yes,
1: lovely.
2: Yes, I'm going to go for a meander around there, take the dogs.
1: Very nice.
2: And yes, a good walk.
1: Okay.
2: Good walk, catch up.
1: Now, we learnt yesterday that you are a classroom assistant. And
2: yes.
1: I had a question, because some people might not know the answer to this, and I don't, to be frank. I know that all through the summer, teachers are actually working very hard to prepare for the next term. I'm sure you must be doing something similar, but because you're just as busy as the teachers are, because you're a team together, aren't you?
2: We are a team, and I think sometimes being a teaching assistant is underestimated by... if you're not in the school.
1: Exactly.
2: Obviously, don't do the work that the teachers do, thankfully. I mean, bless them. But I think, yeah, because I have the privilege of being able to work with a lot of children who have extra needs. I've spent some time, and we do spend some time looking at things, looking at resources, how can we help them, preparing, because you've already met who you're going to be working with in the new term. And you get a rough idea of what it is that they're going to need. So my first week off, I actually spent time going through everything that I needed to be doing and putting it all together. And I'll be spending probably the next week a bit more time doing that, getting them laminated and all my resources laminated, and not the children, resources laminated.
1: Laminating the children. Wow.
2: I heard myself say that then.
1: there's a vision. I suppose the point I was making, Dawn, was that you're not sitting around for 6 weeks with your feet up, are you? It's you're busy as well. No. That's the point.
2: Yeah, we are.
1: Just in case anyone misunderstands the role of a teaching assistant anyway. So, and of course, laminating the kids takes a while, doesn't it?
2: Yeah, and I think that's the thing, you know, like I remember growing up, I don't even know if there was a teaching assistant in my classroom, but definitely when my children were in school, the teaching assistants very often were, they're doing the display boards or they were doing this, you know, the kind of admin-y things. It isn't that now, it's interventions, it's taking groups out of, to help children to catch up and to get to the same achievement level that the other children are. So it isn't just... we'll do display boards. It's a lot more actually of sitting and working with the children, which it is why I love that bit so much. I love it. I love being a teaching assistant. So
1: do remember to pray for your teaching assistants at the school that your children may be going to. They just need as much prayer as anybody else. So that'd be a good thing to do.
2: We do.
1: Right. On that public address and information moment, it's time now to find out what you've got in store for us today, Dawn. All yours.
2: Thank you. Well, and good morning. I'm looking at the part of Matthew 11, 28, where Jesus says, "Walk with me and work with me. Watch how I do it." Now, no offence to anyone listening who enjoys speed walking, Steve. Hats off to you, but I just couldn't do it. It's the wiggle that happens in the walk. I would just be giggling at myself. But what speed walking does is take ordinary walking and turn it up a notch or three. You're still walking, but now there is urgency and purpose and determination to get somewhere. We've all had those moments where you're running late, and I'll admit that is usually me, or you're just eager to get somewhere where you're going, Steve. So your walk changes. It's no longer a gentle stroll where you're taking everything in. It's head down, focused and determined. And there is absolutely nothing wrong with focus or determination. In fact, God calls us to live with a purpose. We aren't called to drift through life without direction. There are seasons where we need to be intentional, committed and focused, on what God has placed in front of us. But there is a danger when achieving, doing and getting there becomes so important that we miss what is happening. I have literally walked straight past people I know because I was so focused on where I was going, I didn't see them. I was on a mission and completely unaware of who was around me. I literally didn't see them. And just the other week, I walked into a classroom at work, again, with a mission to talk to the teachers, and I was so focused on finding them and talking to them that I didn't even notice a big settee sat in the middle of the classroom until they actually pointed it out to me. I literally walked straight past it, didn't even see it. But how often can we do that in life? How often can we become so focused on the next thing that we miss what God is doing right in front of us in the now? And let's face it, more often than not, God doesn't lead us in the way we expect or even where we expect. But he is always at work in the journey and working in us. God isn't just interested in getting us somewhere. He's shaping who we become along the way. Sometimes we are waiting for the answer to prayer, waiting for the breakthrough, waiting for the next season. But God is working in the journey. It's in the waiting that we learn to trust him. It's in the challenges that we discover his faithfulness. It's in the ordinary, everyday moments that we see his love and beauty. It's in all these times that he shapes us to become more like Jesus. Walking with purpose and with presence aren't two opposite things. Jesus did both. He was always moving toward the cross, yet he was never in such a hurry that he missed people or opportunities in that moment. Jesus says, walk with me and work with me. Watch how I do it. He invites us to walk a journey with him where every step has purpose, to stay close, to follow his pace. The goal isn't less purpose, it's purpose without becoming consumed by the destination. Jesus walked with purpose, but he never sacrificed being present. And as we walk with him, he teaches us to do the same.
1: Yeah. As you walk, take in the view around you. That's a good thing to
2: do. Exactly.
1: And then that will automatically slow you down slightly, won't it? Yeah. It's good advice.
2: Yeah, it's just not missing what's happening around. Because he's always working and moving, isn't he?
1: He certainly is, yes. Some very good advice there. Although on a day like this, when it's hot, you might want to try and get to the shade. But once you get in the shade, then you can take it all in, can't you?
2: Then take it easy, yeah. Or if you're trying to catch a train.
1: Absolutely, yes. Or especially a tube train, yes, yes. We may have been talking about that before we went on air, but all my secrets are out now. Dawn, thank you so much. We look forward to joining you again tomorrow. Have a good day.
2: Thank you. Have a lovely day.

0: course.
1: That is a former record of the week here on UCB One from Madeline Ray, Beat Around the Bush. And we'll have more from Dawn same time tomorrow, just after 8:30, as we consider once more the walk of life. Will she have a Dire Straits song for us? Probably not. I don't know. Vicky always has a Dire Straits song.
2: Well, I was going to say, Steve Best, you never beat around the bush either, do you? Straight to the point.
1: I don't mess
2: straight
1: around.
2: In there. You never mess around with some breakfast pancake waffles or...
1: Now you've set me off.
2: Yeah, golden syrup on the top.
1: Oh, absolutely.
2: Yeah, stack of pancakes.
1: Oh, yeah, thank you.
2: Okay, no worries.
1: If you can see your way clear. Yeah, wouldn't say no to that.
2: Okay,
1: yes,
2: I can get
1: both of those
2: for you, yeah.
1: Fantastic.
2: You have been talking about walking this week, though, haven't you, with your...
1: Yes.
2: Yeah, 2 minutes
1: absolutely,
2: with.
1: Yes.
2: Well, we are going to be thinking a bit more about nature because, I mean, there are so many benefits to it, but particularly, apparently, there's a study out today suggesting that 7 in 10 people who've lost a loved one feel being outdoors in, say, a garden, a park, a green space has really helped them process their grief. So, I mean, we all react differently, but if you feel able, I'd be really interested to know if you've had that experience yourself or if there's been anything else that you've done in your times of loss that might help someone else if they're in that place today. So if you can share that with me, that'd be great on the WhatsApp 01782 911 111. Last week, Steve, we were only talking about a shocking campaign raising awareness about primary school children carrying knives.
1: Yes.
2: The government insists its campaign to help young people surrender their weapons is working. So we'll be hearing from London youth work charity XLP. And Sophie Killingley is a freelance artist who uses cartooning with humour and passion to explore not only mental health and Christian culture, but also the realities of family life as a neurodivergent family. So she's got a new book out called Blessed Are the Neurodivergent, and we'll be hearing more from Sophie after 9 o'clock.
1: See, it's times like this I wish I could draw. I really, really, I'd love to do something.
2: Well, maybe
1: like that.
2: I will get some tips from Sophie. Let's improve Steve Best's cartoons, please.
1: Well, if you believe in miracles, that's all I can say.
2: I do, Steve, I do.
1: Well, there we go. Who knows? It could be a whole new career for me in that case. Thank you, Vicky. We'll see you later.
2: Thank you.

Kayla Meekham with On Fire Still. Just want to say a quick hello to a couple more people. Thank you for emails to Vanessa, to Abs, and also to Rachel. Very much appreciate hearing from you this morning.

0: The band from Olympia, Washington, by the name of Oli, and that is Melody on UCB1. So then, as I mentioned, Vicky is coming up after nine. Then it's Joel looking after afternoons for me, followed by Sarah at Four Wheel Drive. Then it's the evening mix. And then Tuesday night, of course, it's The Rock Show at 10 with Chris Dolby. If you are into Christian rock and metal, then Chris is your man. He's here at 10. Do not miss it. It's going to be epic.
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Well, that's very nearly it for another breakfast show. We'll be back with you tomorrow from 5 with much more malarkey, old record of the week, the one song workout, and plenty of great teaching as well. Vicky is next after 9 with Talking Point. Have a great day, whatever you do, and try and stay in the shade if you can.

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1: UCB News at 9 o'clock. I'm Rob Westall. Angela Rayner's confirmed the killers of PC Andrew Harper will be exempt from the government's early release scheme for prisoners in England and Wales. The government's going to set out how it'll keep the most serious criminals in jails next month. Downing Street's rode back on yesterday's claim that it was not possible to single out one or two offenders. Dame Vera Bard is the former Victims Commissioner.
2: I do respect the Prime Minister for taking a fresh look at it, but a real problem surely too is if we start exempting individual people because of the emotion attached to their victim, we are sentencing on a very, very poor principle indeed.
1: An amber heat health alert has just taken effect in nearly all of England. The UK Health Security Agency is warning health and social care services will likely see higher demand as temperatures could soar to 36 degrees Celsius on Thursday. Public health consultant Dr. Anja Gopfert warns this summer's heat has already proven dangerous.
3: We did publish interim heat mortality data for May and June heat waves, and we do know that we've probably seen at least 3,000 deaths from those heat waves alone. So we do know that this is quite substantial.
1: More than 160 people are now known to have died following a devastating earthquake in Colombia. Rescuers are digging through collapsed buildings in the country where a national disaster has been declared. New betting and vape shops may not be able to open up on high streets quite so easily. Andy Burnham's promising to give councils across Britain more powers to limit them. Donald Trump says FIFA would be making a terrible mistake if they get rid of Gianni Infantino. Yesterday, confederations representing Europe, North and Central America and Asia said the head of world football's governing body had lost their trust through deception. And Great Britain has claimed its first gold medal at the European Athletics Championships in Birmingham. Amy Hunt took victory in the 100 metres to claim her first international title. That's the latest UCB News. Your next update in an hour.
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4: Therefore, as God's chosen people, holy and dearly loved, clothe yourselves with compassion, kindness, humility, gentleness, and patience. Colossians 3:12.
5: Yeah, depending on what is happening in life, what suddenly changes around us, it can be a real work in progress, can't it? Some of those compassion, kindness, humility, gentleness and patience. But I do like the way Colossians 3 verse 12 shares that. We clothe ourselves with those things as God's chosen people. Just like a brand new day, we pull out a brand new outfit from the wardrobe. Yeah, we get to go again, thinking about how we can be compassionate, show kindness and gentleness in the world around us. Welcome to Tuesday Talking Point. It is Vicky here with you.

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1: Before you get into your Tuesday morning and the list of priorities no doubt you've got in front of you, is there anything here you can help me out with for Talking Point today? Like potty training. The government's gone and launched a campaign to help mums and dads out with this one. Did you end up going slightly potty yourself, trying to juggle toddler, pants, aiming, and then cleaning up the many mishaps? I don't know. The waving goodbye as you practice flushing the toilet contents away? Or the little one saying, they're almost done, and it's been 15 minutes already of waiting? We will share more on potty training, toilet training, as we go through the show this morning. Drink driving. What time of the year do you think it's worst? I would have said drink driving was worst at Christmas and New Year too, but we are being told that's not the case. And also on Talking Point this morning, being in nature, it has so many benefits for us, but particularly for those of us who are grieving the loss of a loved one. If you feel able, we are going to be offering any experiences, whether it's in nature or elsewhere, things you have done which you have found helpful when walking the path of grief. Perhaps it was creating a memory box when going through your family members' belongings. Maybe it was finding their favourite music album and adding it to your own playlist as a way of remembering them and what they enjoyed in life. Please do feel able to share as we help one another with this. On the WhatsApp, 01782 911 111, or you can email Vicky, that's spelt V-I-C-K-Y, Vicky at ucb.co.uk.

Dan Bremners. Now, let us have a look at some of the things that are trending online this morning. Mars bars. Yes, food likes to go viral, doesn't it? I do like a Mars bar ice cream. Such a nice balance of ice cream and gooey caramel and chocolate. I could eat one right now. It's not the ice cream that's trending, but the chocolate bar version. A 35-year-old Mars bar was found during a house clearance in Scunthorpe, and someone took a photo, put it next to one you can buy today, and needless to say, it's a lot smaller. I mean, sometimes I will eat chocolate if it's a little past its best before date. You don't want it going to waste, do you? But this one was 1991. No, thank you. Amy Hunt is a name that's also trending. The British sprinters won 100 metres gold at the European Athletics Championships. Well done to her, calling it a coming-of-age moment. The opening night of the Games in Birmingham also saw us take a mixed relay silver. And Porter Airlines flight cancelled child. Some kind of flight ended up being cancelled. No parent really wants their child to go viral, unless maybe it's for something cute or amusing. But a young child was standing in their seat and would not secure their seatbelt, according to the airline. So the two passengers had to disembark. You get safety is the airline's priority for all on board and the crew. But equally, parent nightmare. I mean, for anyone, have you been there where you just need to get the car seatbelt on and suddenly a meltdown happens? Or, I don't know, you're in the supermarket queue and you know a tussle is coming on for one more thing they want in the trolley and it's a no-no. Counting to 10 and down again will only get us so far, won't it? Perhaps that's what happened, you know, with whatever was going on this plane. You got to feel for that family, don't you?

0: That is part of our August playlist on UCB One. It's from Jeremiah Poulton and it's called Yesterday. A song encouraging us to take it day by day. God is still writing our forever. Yesterday is now in the past, put behind us. But we know there are some experiences that we can't get past that easily. And that will be the experience for many today in Colombia, won't it? Still, no doubt, coming to terms with the shock of that devastating earthquake. Rescue teams have been working through the night. More than 160 people have died, though there are fears that figure could be a lot higher as workers dig through collapsed buildings and homes. The 7.4 magnitude quake struck in the west of the country. And Barbara Mello is a Christian charity worker who lives there. She works for World Vision and says it's been horrific.
1: People were getting ready for work. People were getting ready for taking their children to the schools. So it was a very long time where we wait to the earth to stop moving, as the lady said. But once we go out, we check everyone was okay, our families. And in the epicenter near Armenia and Pereira, that are one of the main cities that were damaged, I have some family there. I couldn't reach for them until noon. The communications didn't work. Electricity, they didn't have that. Public services were intermittent, so we were able to know that they were fine at that time. It was 3 hours away from the first strike. So a couple hours ago, we could talk to them properly. They're safe, but their apartments are upside down, basically. Food is on the floor. The kitchen cabinets are crashed, and they had a window, a wall in the shower made of glass. It shattered. So it was pretty heavy. It was pretty scary. And knowing that you don't know where your family is pretty hard. Our main focus are the people who are in need right now, who doesn't have water, shelters, even children. We as our vision are mainly focused on the well-being of children. So having child-friendly spaces where they can feel safe. Most of them might lose their parents or they don't know where they are. So they need that kind of safety right now. Also, Chocó, that is the where the strike hit first, is a department where it is very complicated to get into, because it's mainly a rainforest. It rains a lot. There's no main roads. Everything is by river. So I think that's one of the most challenging things that we have ahead of us. But knowing that the organizations, the government, the institutions are prioritizing and conducting assessments for us as an organization, know what is needed, how can we help, is the main focus right now, and also bring every help possible.
0: Barbara Mello from Christian charity World Vision speaking there. Well, a national disaster has been declared in Colombia, and some rescue workers have been simply using their hands to search through the debris because time is critical. And even though they may not have the specialist equipment they need right now, they want to try and save as many people as possible. Would you join me in praying for a moment? Father God, thank you for letting us hear from Barbara, and we give thanks she found her family safe. But we know there will be so many others who won't know what has happened to their loved ones. We pray for those who have died and those who are injured needing healing. We think of the new president, only just recently elected to lead this South American country. And we pray against reports of looting for security forces which are being deployed to certain areas of the country. We thank you for the international support already being offered and ask for your wisdom in those trying to make assessments for what is needed with the rescue and recovery efforts in the immediate but also the longer term as well. And we ask for your strength, God, for charities like World Vision and others, continuing to look after both children and adults in Colombia. In Jesus' name we pray. Amen.

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5: 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And you have already been enjoying the debate on this one, AI music and its place in not only our playlists, but also how we feel about AI music and entering our church services, you know, as part of worship. 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Or do we already use technology to enhance our worship in different ways? And so AI is just another factor in that. Well, UCB's current affairs presenter, Rob Westall, has been exploring this with Christian music lawyer Luke English and Christian record producer and artist Dan Sterling. Yesterday, they looked at the legal landscape in creating music with AI. So today, Luke tells Rob that knowing what is and isn't AI music isn't easy for podcasters, broadcasters, and, well, just generally us when it comes to downloading music.
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7: Very recently, the BBC Radio actually created an AI policy across all its stations. And to hugely summarise what it was saying is that they will now ask you, when you've uploaded a song to them, whether AI was used at all. You have to be honest with them. And just like Dan said, BBC Radio are very keen to find out how much of AI was human-centric and how much wasn't. I'm summarising what they're saying in this policy, but what they've kind of landed on is, if you created the song and you've used an AI tool to slightly clean it up, so a little bit of mixing, a little bit of mastering, then I think within reason they are okay with that. But if you've used it to put in lyrics, you've used it for complete music production, then they won't have it. Because, again, for the same reasons I've just mentioned, the problem is that these acts are being sued. And the last thing you want to do is be that radio station that played that song that then it turns out, is, you know, I'm making that up, half Taylor Swift and half Ed Sheeran, but you just didn't know. And Universal are suing everyone because of it. So I think it's important now that broadcasters and radio stations now have their own policy to make it transparent, to say, we, you know, we love music, we love creativity, but you're going to have to let us know now how much of that was AI driven. And if it was, you know, if it was just a minor tweak here or there just to clean up the production, then within reason, that's fine. But if it was 100% the lyrics and 100% the production, then yeah, we'll have to leave that alone.
8: So there's a lot based on trust and what people say then, and actually a lot of time and effort for broadcasters, podcast creators, etc., to sort of dig into the detail to find out if any submissions are AI.
7: Yeah, it is difficult because I personally don't know if there is the technology out there now to be able to read music, to be able to go, yes, that was AI driven or wasn't AI created it, you know. But that's where we're going to have to go down. We're going to have that software. We're going to have to trust it that if it says this is AI, then it's AI. Yeah, it's where we're living now.
8: And Dan, for you personally, obviously, it seems that AI music has just exploded recently. It's another new thing to encounter as a producer, as an artist, as a creative. What's your experience has been like in coming across people you've worked with, or how it encounters you and your job on a daily basis?
9: Yeah, so I mean, as recently as this week, I had an artist in who had written a song but didn't play instruments confidently. I think she could play a little bit of guitar. And so she used AI to get that kind of vibe for her. And I understand that. And I think, you know, some people have a great voice and have great things to say. And rather than them getting a bunch of session players to do a demo for them, I understand using a computer to do that for you. It's not that different from using loops or something or samples that people might have done in the past. But the key thing is that she brought that, and then the final thing doesn't really sound anything like that demo. That was just the starting point. And so I think that's a positive thing. That where I've seen it's a bit of a shame, there's people, one person in particular I'm thinking of, who's extremely talented, but uses AI to fill in their arrangements and their production. And I think it's a slight fear of, is my stuff good enough? And so I'll get a computer to do it. And I wonder, what are we aiming at there? It's like this vague idea of perfection, or it has to sound like something else to be legitimate. And my concern with that is I want to hear what you sound like. I want to hear what you create. An AI really, all it can do is copy what's already come and reinterpret it. And it does it. It's very clever how it does it. But ultimately, if you do that thing of make it sound like a Chris Tomlin song or whatever, it's taken, you know, it's not got that from nowhere. It's taken Chris Tomlin's recordings and it's thought, okay, this is the general sound, and now I'll produce something similar. And so it creates a bit of, it just makes everything a little bit samey, and I want to hear the quirks. I want to hear the individual. I want to hear your personal creativity in collaboration with a producer and in collaboration with God, ultimately.
8: So I suppose that's also the case for lyrics then. I suppose if it's trawling what's already been before, there's nothing fresh and new coming out.
9: That's right. Yeah, that's definitely true. And again, as a Christian, I really think we should be singing songs on a personal level. I think everyone wants authenticity, whatever kind of music they're creating. But I think there is something particularly special about those of us who have a relationship with God and want to share that with music. It's a very biblical thing to do, and it's a very corporate thing to do. And, you know, a computer can do a good impression of it at this point, but yeah, but there's so many negatives to that. There's so much that we're missing in terms of that community aspect and that personal relationship with God being expressed. So that's my technically it can get some good lyrics that have been sung before, technically it can take some poetry and reinterpret it from the Bible, make it into something that sounds like a modern song. But those moments where something inventive and special happens that completely changes the course of music, you know, we've had those moments over the years, a song that just goes around the world. It started off as a little house group song. That's what we're all wanting, really. We're wanting our authentic expressions of worship to God to resonate with others, and how wide that goes is in the hands of the Lord. But we don't want to lose that because we just went for something a bit generic, you know.
8: Sure, and I suppose as with your production year, so to speak, can you spot the AI when you hear it, or is it a bit of a ongoing process?
9: No, I think you can't. It's probably, I mean, I guess you wouldn't know, would you, if you could? But no, there's definitely, I've definitely heard a few things where I've thought, oh, that's a person didn't play that. And I suppose it's similar to, we've all seen AI artwork, haven't we? And you look at it and you can just tell something's not quite right there. And it might be interesting to look at. It might be quite fun. But there's just something that just doesn't quite sit right. And you're like, that doesn't look real. And it's similar with music, particularly if you listen to a lot of music and create a lot of music, you can spot it. Yeah.
8: And go back to the lyrics, I suppose, if you are stuck and you're writing a song, would you use perhaps AI to try and generate some ideas? A bit like using a rhyming dictionary if you can't find a rhyme for a word for a song or something?
9: I personally wouldn't, I think, because of the things I've been talking about. My convictions are in a different direction. I wouldn't judge someone that does that. I would just think it's a bit of a shame, and I'd want to encourage their creativity and their inspiration. Find other ways, you know, read a new book, watch a new film, listen to a new song, read the Bible in a fresh way, try a different translation. You know, those are the things we should be doing to inspire us rather than just letting a machine do it for us.
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5: Thank you so much for your reactions still coming through on this debate. Kirsty says, yes, it matters, humans only. Russell says, it matters more if humans write worship songs, or any songs really. AI is shallow and it certainly isn't filled with the spirit of your heart. It's sad that many artists are using AI to make music and write lyrics. It's dry with no feelings. That's just my opinion, says Russell. And you might feel the same or differently to Russell, which is why I'm inviting you to comment today on the WhatsApp 01782 911 111, or you can email vicky@ucb.co.uk, and we'll bring you part three of Rob's discussion with Dan Sterling and Luke English tomorrow after 9 o'clock on Talking Point, when Ashley is back with you. 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
2: Hi, I'm Ruth Rice, director of Renew Wellbeing, a charity where it's okay not to be okay. In one of our spaces, and there's loads of them across the country, 250 or so at the moment, one lady said to me, "This place saved my life." At that time, we were sitting in the quiet space, so the prayer space. And this was not a lady who had any faith. She told me her story of having lost her son to suicide and how this space was the one where she could be, not on her own, but not having to be in conversation all the time. It's just lovely seeing people knowing that there's a space that the church can provide where they can be when they're not okay. In Matthew chapter 5, Jesus blesses people. And he says, "Blessed are those who mourn." What if you could find a place near you where you could be and not be okay? He holds you when you mourn.
3: Thank you, Ruth. Building faith for everyday life. That is what we're about here on UCB One. And I'm so grateful that you're tuning in on this Tuesday morning. Vicky with you, where we are going to continue to think about faith right now. And we like to share some of the stories behind the songs that we play. And we do this always with our record of the week, which is from Nikita this week. And our record of the week is a song called Fruit. Now, this isn't her saying you need to think about your five a day. This song is exploring the idea of what it means to live a life shaped by faith, drawing inspiration from the fruit of the Spirit, which you can check out the full description in the Bible in Galatians chapter 5.
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0: Our record of the week from Nikita is called Fruit. Now, I have a friend whose little one is at the stage between crawling and freestanding, thinking about maybe walking. And as a new mum, she's reading all the books, the blogs, to try and get ahead with toilet training as well. It keeps coming thick and fast, that learning, when you have a baby, doesn't it? The speedy dash to the potty only to find it was a false alarm, or the negotiating that's needed when they are learning and being toilet trained. Any of your experiences as parents, grandparents, aunties, uncles, please send them to me on the WhatsApp 01782 911 111. This week, the government has launched a campaign to help more families this summer with ensuring their child is toilet trained before going into reception. A quarter of children start school without being able to go to the loo by themselves. I mean, maybe this is something you are already thinking about in regards to your son or daughter starting nursery as well. Childcare expert Jamie Barnes says it's so important for a child's confidence and development.
1: Being toilet trained is one of those really important self-care skills that we want all children to have mastered or be mastering when they start school. And actually, it builds so much confidence within a child and their self-worth as well. So being able to master these skills and those independent skills when they're starting school has such a huge impact on their learning and development, because if they're starting reception and this is something that they're not familiar with yet, it's another huge thing for them to be worrying about when they're at school. You know, asking to go to the toilet, knowing how to go or when, you know, having an accident, which obviously do happen. You know, these are young children anyway, but it can, you know, put those sorts of thoughts in a child's mind and be worrying about those things. So that further learning might not be happening, which is what the teachers want to support the child with and progress them. So having mastered or being on that journey to mastering toilet training, you know, reduces some stresses for the children so that they're able to take on that further learning. They've got a bit more confidence and those skills, those healthcare skills that they can do and manage themselves, just confidence building, really. And they're able to, you know, get themselves dressed and undressed, take themselves to the toilet, wash their own hands. All of those things build their self-esteem. So the Best Start in Life campaign is offering lots of support on their website, and there are sort of 5 steps that they have to support children with toilet training. And I think that these are really important skills, because actually sometimes we just don't know where to start, and actually telling your child what's happening, what's going on, you know, choosing some like fairly calm and quiet moments during your week or weekends to just, you know, where there's not too much change going on, but letting your child know that they're going to be starting to use the toilet and how that works. And children respond so well to play and making things fun. And, you know, parents know their child better than anyone else. And so they'll know what their likes are, their interests, and role playing it out with their toys can be a fantastic step. You know, learning through play is so fundamental, and trying to remove any sort of pressure for the child and making this an experience to build confidence. If parents also are still using nappies or pull-ups during the day, to completely stop those, because children really need to know the difference between, you know, when they've got a pull-up or nappy on, you know, they still feel dry, so they're actually recognizing the difference, and so that they can recognize when they are wet. But also just giving children lots of opportunities to get it right is some really fantastic advice. Is we want to make this easy and reduce barriers for children as well, and having the opportunities to get it right. So taking them to the toilet, the parent or carer needs to be really involved, you know, taking them to the toilet on regular occasions. You know, it might be every 15 minutes, 20 minutes, half an hour or so at the beginning, and taking them to the toilet or using a potty that's nearby so that they can just have opportunities to succeed is really key. And just, yeah, doing things regularly, praising their efforts. You know, this is the first time that they might be doing this. And whenever we're learning a new skill, I think it's just so important for us to remember that we're not going to always get it right first time, and having that compassion and empathy, and just praising their efforts, clapping, telling them how proud you are some really, really key pointers. But taking it slow and just building their confidence with all the skills that come with toilet training, you know, washing their hands, being able to pull up and down their trousers, and, you know, flushing the toilet, wiping themselves. They're all skills that we need to just build their confidence on.
0: 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So from pregnancy to childcare right through to starting school, this government website has plenty more advice, including preparing for nursery and school. 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But, you know, this is useful thinking ahead and tips online for mums and dads. 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
1: In a moment, Rob Wester will bring us the 10 o'clock UCB news as we hear more about the Prime Minister saying he's going to give councils more powers to stop betting and vape shops taking over some of our high streets. I think we should also talk about how some teenagers have admitted they've been able to access fruit or slot machines underage on the high street as well. We'll look more at that study after 10 o'clock.

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2: UCB News at 10 o'clock. I'm Rob Westall. We'll apparently find out next month how ministers will exempt PC Andrew Harper's killers from a prison early release scheme. Under existing plans, the pair would be freed in January. The government's since been exploring ways to keep the most serious offenders behind bars. Tory Shadow Justice Minister Dr. Kieran Mullen says there should be no excuses.
3: We would do whatever it takes to build those prison spaces, to deport foreign national offenders, even if necessary to rent cells abroad, because it should never be that we're letting out these sorts of serious, violent and sexual offenders from prison earlier.
2: Meanwhile, the Prime Minister says he'll give councils more powers to stop betting and vape shops taking over high streets. Stevie Schilling Law reports.
4: The government plans to scrap a rule called Aim to Permit, which made it harder for local authorities to say no to gambling stores. Anywhere selling e-cigarettes or offering 24-hour slot and fruit machines will also require planning permission. Prime Minister Andy Burnham says the changes, expected next year, will put communities back in control of their high streets. But the Betting and Gambling Council says empty units are a bigger problem.
2: More than 160 people are now confirmed dead after a powerful earthquake in Colombia. Rescuers have spent the night digging through the rubble of collapsed buildings in the country's coffee-growing region. It's the first major crisis since Colombia's new president was sworn in just a few days ago.
5: Citizens, at this moment I'm travelling to Bogota. I have orders to suspend all the meetings and engagements that I had in the capital of the Republic to focus on the natural disaster that today hits at our long-suffering Colombian people.
2: Amber heat health alerts have come into effect across most of England as highs could soar to nearly 30 degrees Celsius later. Firefighters are continuing to battle a wildfire in Hampshire, which has closed the main road through the New Forest. The NSPCC says TikTok's the company named most often during the support slots delivered by its Childline helpline. While some experiences were positive, most related to concerns including abuse, exploitation and bullying. That's the latest UCB News.
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6: Let the message of Christ dwell among you richly as you teach and admonish one another with all wisdom through psalms, hymns, and songs from the Spirit, singing to God with gratitude in your hearts. Colossians 3:16.

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1: I'm always so grateful when you're willing to not only have fun and bring joy to one another as you get involved in UCB One, but also you are willing to walk through the difficult experiences of life together as well. And that takes trust, doesn't it? It takes vulnerability. So thank you for being willing to talk to me about this. I shared earlier, 7 in 10 people who've lost someone close to them say spending time in nature has helped them cope with their grief. This is a Marie Curie survey, and it's also found 1 in 4 feel they don't have enough access to gardens or green spaces where they live. Almost half of those who've been bereaved say they visited an outdoor space specifically to remember someone. We all react differently to grief, don't we? And I've been wondering, what have been some of the small comforts you found when you have been through a time of loss? Did someone share with you a helpful piece of advice? Was there a specific Bible verse that you turned to daily to help you get through another day without your loved one? Thank you to Ali, who says, "Vicky, my husband was diagnosed with a brain tumour last year and given a terminal diagnosis. Our lives with my teenager have been turned upside down overnight. I've been experiencing anticipatory grief, which is so, so hard," says Ali. "I've found the most precious, useful thing people can give us is their time. Being able to talk and walk with others, going around someone else's for a coffee, a meal, just not avoiding us and praying with us is so helpful. It makes you feel you're not quite so alone." Ali, thank you for being willing to share that. And I am so sorry to hear of your husband's diagnosis. We will be praying for him and you as you support him and your daughter as well. And it is helpful to hear from you to understand what you have needed and appreciated, you know, dealing with the practicalities and the emotions like you are, not being avoided, which sometimes is our go-to. Being able to talk and walk with others. The simplicity of having a coffee or a meal provided as well. Do take care, Ali. And as I say, we will be praying for you. Has there been something for you, like Ali, just someone offering you their time that has made all the difference? Would you tell me about it? Maybe God has met you in a specific green space and that's helped you. On the WhatsApp, 017 82 911 111. You can write to me there, or you can email Vicky, that's spelled V-I-C-K-Y, Vicky at ucb.co.uk.

Music from Heritage on UCB One. So councils in the UK have been promised more powers from the government to stop bookies and vape shops opening in their areas. Anywhere selling e-cigarettes or offering 24-hour slot and fruit machines will also require planning permission. And Prime Minister Andy Burnham saying the changes expected next year will put communities back in control of their high streets. But some are also saying, what about business rates? Some shops are empty because it's too expensive to move in and rent the space, let alone to employ staff and all the energy and chain supply issues with the Iran war. What would entice you back to the high street? I think many of us would welcome less gambling shops, yes, less vape shops, especially hearing today about how some young people are accessing slot machines when underage on our high streets. In Bradford, more than 7,000 pupils were asked about this, and one in six teenagers, 12 to 15, said they had played such gambling machines. One in six. And one expert behind the study said gambling behaviours and gambling-like features in online gaming are already present among pupils in the early secondary school years. Surely as the Prime Minister goes around the country on this listening tour, that is something that needs addressing, not only empty high streets, but also the vulnerabilities of young people to this type of addiction, because that is a different conversation and a different type of restriction. You know, the social media ban, that isn't going to change, is it, when it comes to addictive behaviours around, well, accessing, you know, fruit machines on the high street, but also what's happening with online gaming as well. What do you think? It's a show where you get to have your say, and you can, of course, share that on WhatsApp with a voice note or by writing in. 01782 911 111.

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0: It's called Paint the Skies and it's by Rennie. And it is Vicky here with you for a Tuesday Talking Point, where we are returning to artificial intelligence, not about music this time, but to do with our railways. An AI-powered translation system is being trialled at Bristol's Temple Meads railway station in what organisers say is a world first, real-time spoken translation of audio announcements. The system uses technology similar to Bluetooth to allow people to connect existing devices such as wireless headphones or hearing aids. David Peake from UCB News asked Alan Tower, National Director of Christian charity Friends International, which welcomes students from around the world, what he made of this technology.
1: In principle, Friends International wants to work with the 1 million students that come to study from other countries into our country each year. And anything that gives them a welcome or a help or a boost or a leg up is a good idea. We're finding that most international students will have locked into their own software to help them do this sort of thing. So it depends how the station system helps. And of course, some will come with very high levels of English, and they'll come to do masters and other postgraduate degrees. Some will get their boost in their English in their what we call pre-sessional studies over the summer before they start in September. But others will come as language students, and they may have a lower level of English, and they'll come over the summer mainly. We like to run special outreaches in the summer months, summer weeks, with local churches and Christian student groups. So I can see it, in principle, it's a good thing. The quality will be what decides how it connects and whether it's better than what students have already got on their phones and whether they are plugged in to receive the message. I guess you'd be using Bluetooth, I think you're saying.
2: It raises the fascinating prospect of people who suffer with impaired hearing, who use hearing aids, having information verbally presented to them in their own preferred language within their hearing aid. And it's difficult to imagine a kind of more direct method of communication, assuming, as you say, that the translation is accurate. And clearly the folks behind it wouldn't be trying it out if they weren't fairly confident.
1: Yes, I'm a hearing aid user myself, so I can appreciate there's some tricky stuff. But I think, yes, using your hearing aid system or any other system, buds and et cetera, to feed straight into your ears, if it's available and automatically translates, that's probably very helpful as long as it's accurate. I imagine for a student walking through a station, if you've got to turn something on, you may be only there 5 minutes. You may need the information very much. I think you might stick with the system you're already plugged into rather than switching on something on as you go into the station. But that's the detail I haven't got. So it all depends on the detail, as ever.
2: As you've mentioned, a lot of the students that you are seeking to welcome into the UK and support through various ministries around the country already have a relatively high level of English because they have to for their studies. And English is arguably quite a difficult language, but is one that is very widely known across the country, at least to a basic level. But as far as living in the country is concerned, be that for 6 months, for a year, for multiple years, if people are here for full degrees or for postgraduate research, for example, is language still potentially a barrier?
1: Well, it can be. I mean, Britain wins in some senses through English being the medium that many people operate in as their second or further language. And also the value in the rigor of our academic system is still widely respected. I think we've got issues where we tried now to cram as many international students in because they bring financial resources to universities that might otherwise be struggling. So that's where we may not be offering the quality, but people still want to come and use English. And of course, many universities around Europe, for example, are doing English medium studies. So people can go elsewhere to study in English. They don't have to come to the UK or Ireland. But yes, English is still valued as a language that will be useful in other countries elsewhere if you've done an education in English, partly for the English language and partly for the rigor of the UK university system. So still highly valued, but people have got to work hard. You're right. English is confusing. We constantly are explaining. That's part of what we do. We want to do is to welcome international students into social events. We have some fun. We have some games. We have a bit of food. We will have a topic, and that might be around a topical issue, such as how do people in the UK celebrate Christmas? And then we've got an opportunity to mention the Christian story as part of that. But other things that help you, we might have a section of a cafe evening, which is literally words in English you may not have heard about, or sorting out confusion. So helping people practice their English, part of the invitation to come to a cafe will be meet British people, practice your English very often. So we're doing something good just by meeting and inviting people, but we may have a specific section which says, here's something you may not have thought about. This is a bit of a complication in British language, either what would you call a homophone, something that sounds the same but is spelled different and means different things. So two words that they might think are the same but actually have very different use, or exactly the same word, which we say differently depending on the context, it means different things. So English practice and illustration or information as part of an evening is something we can do as Friends International, whether based in a church or in a Christian union on campus somewhere. So there's lots of things we can do to work with the English, but yes, people have to work hard and they have to pay a lot of money to learn English, either in their home country or when they come here. So we can't get around that, but we can help people work their way through it.
2: And you mentioned quite a bit there about how you go about doing that as Friends International. Are there any kind of details that are worth unpacking further, perhaps particularly if this is something that we've maybe considered getting involved in but haven't known how?
1: For any church or any Christian student group, we'd love to help you. We have materials that we write specifically for international students to help them. For example, leaflets about Christmas or Easter. We have something about loneliness. We have something about what is home and how, leaflets written for international students with illustrations that make sense globally and interculturally. If a church wants to start something, we'd love to help. We do some training. We've got some materials and we can talk it through. We have staff, 80 staff in total in 35 places around the UK. There's probably somebody near you, quite near you, that we can put in touch. We'd love to help you start something up. We're always needing to, and wanting to partner with local churches and Christian student groups, and our staff are in a position to try and help people start new stuff. That's much the best way. You start something, you maybe host a cafe event once a week, and you advertise it for international students. There may be an opportunity to do Bible study with students as part of that or on a separate occasion. We may be welcoming people who've never heard of Jesus in their home country. We may be welcoming somebody who goes back to be prime minister in their country. But even if they don't, they are all welcoming a cup of tea or coffee. And most people can start their mission journey by offering to make a cup of tea for an international student.
2: Alan Tower of Friends International, thank you so much for your time, for unpacking a little on this subject and some of the implications, not to mention how you go about welcoming international students up and down the UK. Thank you so much.
1: David.

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1: Hi, I'm Kieran Kelly from the Christian Institute. It's estimated that in its first 300 years, the Christian church grew from just a few thousand to as many as 33 million. Someone has said, only in Christianity did the idea develop that slavery was sinful and must be abolished, driven by the conviction that every human being is made in the image of God. Christians freely offered love and compassion and care in a culture that widely thought that compassion was a weak thing, a pitiful thing. And that has continued. For 2,000 years, right up to today, men and women, driven by their deep Christian faith, have had a hand in transforming the world. To those left behind by the modern mantra of survival of the fittest, the message that God chooses the weak things of the world still offers hope, freedom, and dignity.
2: Thank you, Kieran. It is your UCB1. Earlier, we were talking about artificial intelligence and how that can help us with translation and understanding what's going on in some of our railway stations. Before that, our life issues, just after 9 o'clock, we were also talking about AI and music. And thank you for your comments. Karen says, do you think it matters if humans or AI make music, including worship songs? Of course it does, Vicky. A computer cannot worship. Lorena says, it depends on the person. I program AI to the style I want, so it's more me than a machine, she says. I like the tweaks. However, I'd prefer to be me with imperfections than top quality robotic version music. And one more, Lillian says, AI can't know the love of God and has no connection with the divine. It's God's love which causes us to worship him. Like a reflection of the light, he shines on us, shining back to him. Therefore, AI can't worship and can't write anything other than pretend worship songs. Lillian says, it's also only able to do that by stealing the ideas and creative works of others in order to learn. But what you get is fake worship, bearing stolen ideas and that kind of inspiration. Yeah, it is that morality question, isn't it, as to how different AI models are learning, particularly when it comes to creating music as well. Lillian, thank you for those thoughts, and Lorena and Karen. And of course, you can continue to join in any of our chatter this morning. Vicky at ucb.co.uk or on the WhatsApp 01782 911 111.

0: It's just coming up to 20 to 11 on your UCB One, and that was music there from Ari Camp. Now, only last week on the show, we were talking about quite a shocking campaign raising awareness about primary school children carrying knives. But at the same time, the government are insisting its campaign to help young people surrender their weapons is working, with thousands handed in during the last year alone. Tom Pickering is from the London Youth Work Charity XLP and joins us today. Tom, there is a bit of a confusing landscape, if you like, because the government are saying, look, knife crime homicides has fallen to a 30-year low. At the same time, we know that young people are carrying weapons still. I mean, for anyone who has had a member of the family killed or injured by someone using a knife, it is always going to be one life too many. But maybe you can start with just that thought about some of maybe the confusion we feel around what's happening with knife crime.
1: Yeah, I think, first of all, I think anytime we see numbers moving in the right direction, we're going to welcome it. Every single knife taken off the street is a potential life saved, and that matters deeply to every community, every family across, for XLP I'm talking about across London. And when we see weapons removed through the bins or through the mobile vans or just through steps taken through, for example, like Ronan's Law to stop the online sale of weapons, that is really important work. But as you say, behind every statistic, there are still families that are grieving, that have lost. And across London this year alone, there's still been 14 young people under 23 who have lost their lives to knife crime. And 40% of those have happened in boroughs that XLP is working in every single day on the ground. So I think whilst progress is encouraging, the reality on our streets tells us that there is still more work left to do.
0: Can we just come back to Ronan's Law, who you mentioned a moment ago? So this was a 16-year-old who was killed back in 2022 with a ninja sword that was bought online. And so this legislation came out, big campaign by his family as well. And, well, actually, these surrender bins, this mobile van, has been an important part of this law as well. Tell us, describe how it works, these surrender bins.
1: The surrender bins theoretically work in a way that you're able to just drop a knife into that bin and there's no questions asked, basically. So if you were someone that had a knife and didn't know what to quite do with it, maybe you would drop it in the bins. There were some statistics around how well these are being used recently that suggested that maybe they're not quite working in the same way. 15,000 weapons have been taken off the street, though, so that is 15,000 weapons that they were removing. There was a knife bin that was supposed to financially reward young people that was set up in Newham, that if you put your knife in the bin, you could, and then you signed up and signed a document and said, "I put my knife in the bin," you could get some money. But that didn't quite work because the kind of young people that might be carrying a weapon don't want to be identified for carrying a weapon. But 15,000 knives off the streets is still 15,000 knives off the streets.
0: Earlier this year, the Association of Police and Crime Commissioners was also sharing more about some of the links to do with young people, knife crime, and county lines, this being a real concern for many in the police force as well. Is that a link you see on the ground through your work?
1: Yeah, because it's really wise to see that the knife is ultimately a symptom and not the start of the story. Young people don't arrive at a crisis overnight, and there's almost always a long story beforehand that can involve, even with county lines, you don't just go into county lines tomorrow. It starts with school exclusion, anxiety, family stress, or feeling unsafe. And it's years and years and years of disinvestment that kind of have created this world. Young people, or the young people that XLP specifically are targeting, which are young people that are more likely to be involved in this world, are from communities that are under-resourced and they're looking for a place to belong. And if we don't provide a constructive community, then gang culture and online trends will offer a destructive community, effectively.
0: So unpack that for us, the idea of a constructive community. And I guess for all of us, what is our responsibility in that?
1: We're all looking, all people really are looking for a place to belong, aren't we? And lots of us find that in maybe in football or in churches or in our families or in our local area communities. And so the desire to belong is an innate human place. So when we as XLP see communities that have had the places that we used to belong ripped away, and that got exaggerated through COVID when lots of things were closed down, like libraries and access to community spaces was closed. And some of those places never opened up again. And then over just the last 15 years, about £1.2 billion of money has been taken out of the youth services, which is, in reality, that's 1,000 youth centres that have closed. So we didn't just lose those physical buildings. We lost trusted adults. We lost safe spaces. We lost relationships that took years to build. You can't just flip a switch and expect that all to come back overnight. So what are we doing that provides the actual safe? But, you know, what's our response as XLP? What do we say is the solution? Well, one thing is we've built mobile youth centres on double-decker buses. And they drive around London and they drive straight onto the housing estates and the communities where we've identified young people who are living in under-resourced areas are. And we've created this free open access space that you don't have to do anything to come onto the bus. You just have to be a teenager. And then we're like, cool, come and hang out with us. And you know, we turn up week in and week out and where the young people already are. And it's creating that safe, positive community to counteract the destructive communities that we can see pop up otherwise.
0: Tom, there are all sorts of pressures we know surrounding young people, all sorts of influences, especially in the online digital space as well. Personally for you, how do you stay motivated? Because I imagine there are some days in what you do, it feels like a step forward and then having to take a couple of steps backwards when you're working with young people.
1: It does. I'm the marketing guy at XLP. Before that, I was a youth worker with XLP, and before that, in churches as well in South London. And it means that very sadly, I've known young people that have lost their lives to knife crime, and that is, I guess, what motivates our team. Is I'm not the only youth worker who has known someone from that story. And so when you know the reality of not dealing with this problem is that young people that you care for are not with us anymore, that motivates you to want to keep going, to be different, to walk alongside young people. And I think also, as I'm a Christian and my faith motivates me to do my work, And I think about the story on the road to Damascus where Jesus meets two people that are walking in the wrong direction. They've given up all hope. And Jesus walks with them actually in the wrong direction for a bit, because he has to build that relationship before he can say, hey, should we turn around and go the other way, actually? So when you've known young people and you've lost young people, you see the importance of walking with them, maybe even in the wrong direction for a bit. Because actually, when you can build that relationship to turn them onto a different path, you can make a genuine impact in their lives and make sure that they're alive in years to come. And that's what youth work is. It's trying to make sure young people are alive.
0: Well, Tom, we thank you for the crucial part that you're playing in that. And of course, we celebrate with you as an organisation because it's your 30th anniversary milestone this year.
1: It is. It's really, yeah, it's cool to hear actually that knife crime is at a 30-year low. Mm. XLP has been around for 30 years. But the youth work we do is the same as we did 30 years ago. Yeah, we might reshape it a little bit as, you know, the first games console we probably had was an N64 and now it's a PS5. You know, things change, but that desire for belonging and that desire to create positive, safer spaces for young people is the same now as it was back in 1996.
0: And actually, wherever we may live and find ourselves, whether that is an urban or a rural environment, as we've been sharing, we can all play our part in sharing that constructive, safe place. It goes beyond just protecting and safeguarding young people's lives. It is about the life chances that we're offering our young people today as well. Do find out more about some of what Tom was describing there with the special buses that have been created as they do their outreach. xlp.org.uk is their website, and Tom Pickering is part of the faith-based work in London with XLP. Thank you for being with us today, Tom.
1: Thanks for having me.

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Jarvis Campbell, heading towards the 11 o'clock UCB News with James Morris. One of the big stories, of course, today about how the government can keep the killers of PC Andrew Harper in prison. We'll hear more in a moment.

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1: UCB News at 11 o'clock. I'm James Morris. The government will set out how it'll keep the killers of PC Andrew Harper in prison when Parliament returns in September. Andy Burnham last night told the Justice Secretary to work through further options to ensure serious criminals are exempt from an early release scheme in England and Wales. Meanwhile, it could soon become more difficult for betting and vape shops to open up across Britain. Andy Burnham's promising to give councils more powers to block them. The Prime Minister reckons that'll help save what he's calling hollowed-out high streets. Dr. Kieran Mullen is Tory Shadow Justice Minister. He says there are other ways the government can provide support to existing firms.
2: The most important thing we have to do is make it so that the positive sorts of business we want to see thrive are able to do that. And the taxes that Labour have put on them have made that very hard.
1: More than 160 people are now confirmed dead after a powerful earthquake in Colombia. The president of the Colombian Bishops Conference urged people to pray for those affected. UCB News' Rob Westall reports.
3: Damage was reported at the Manizales Cathedral, one of the city's principal religious landmarks, and other buildings in the country's coffee-growing region. The bishop said the emergency is of such magnitude that it requires the country to recognise itself as one family and to respond to suffering with generosity, responsibility and solidarity.
1: Amber heat health alerts have just come into effect across most of England as highs could soar to nearly 30 degrees later. It's warned health and social care services will likely see higher demand as temperatures soar to 36 degrees Celsius on Thursday, possibly. Firefighters are continuing to battle a wildfire in Hampshire, which has closed the main road through the New Forest. And it's being reported Donald Trump secretly used a catering container to switch planes due to a security concern over a threat from Iran. The US president previously stated he'd flown from Turkey to Britain on Air Force One following a recent NATO summit. That's the latest UCB News.
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4: So do not fear, for I am with you. Do not be dismayed, for I am your God. I will strengthen you and help you. I will uphold you with my righteous right hand. Isaiah 41:10.

Thank you so much for keeping me company on UCB1's Talking Point this morning. It is Vicky here with you. And that was a song from Gracie Binion with Joe L. Barnes, Nothing I Have to Hide. It is the 11th of August. Play in the sand day. Like we needed an excuse to do that. If you are anywhere near a beach, perhaps you live in that kind of neighbourhood and that is always a bit of fun that you can have. Or maybe you are travelling right now on your summer holidays and are planning to build sandcastles, dig the deepest hole to keep your youngsters occupied in. It's also Mountain Day. This I like. I have never climbed a mountain. Have you climbed a mountain? I've walked up some pretty big hills that personally I feel like they were a mountain. But I think if you spoke to any kind of geographer, they would tell me otherwise. I've stood at the base of a fair few mountains and I have cheated. I've caught like trams and land trains up Snowdon and in Switzerland as well. Breathtaking to see the views from the top, and in Switzerland, the snow-covered Alps, absolutely stunning. I've had those times being, you know, driving through a mountain range or standing on top of a mountain, feeling so near to God. It's funny, isn't it? Because God is close to us always, you know, 2 feet firmly on the ground or way up top on a mountain overlooking the world. But sometimes we can be, I don't know, more conscious of God in our lives when we are in a certain place. Maybe you have had that experience too. Maybe it was on a mountain. Maybe you have some wonderful pictures of your expeditions when it comes to climbing a mountain. Or maybe there is a mountain in the world on your bucket list that you are going to conquer one day. Would you tell me about it on the WhatsApp? 01782 911 111. Or of course, you can email vicky@ucb.co.uk. And absolutely, I will take pictures of your sandcastle masterpieces if you manage to create any already as a family this summer.

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1: Now, for the last 80 years, thousands of women and men from all over the world and every Christian tradition have come to what's nicknamed Bossy. It's a beautiful chateau attached to the University of Geneva, and it helps students to think about our differences in faith and culture and to make a difference in the world today. The Reverend Father Dr. Lawrence Ayuamadi, who is a priest in Nigeria and Dean of the Ecumenical Institute at Bossy in Switzerland, joins us today. Father Lawrence, thank you so much for being with us.
2: Thank you for having me.
1: What an incredible milestone for you. 8 decades of doing what you do at Bossy. So let's start off with the mission and the vision, because this is an ongoing conversation, isn't it, around justice and unity and reconciliation, which are huge themes when you look around all that's going on in our world today and some of the entrenched division and conflict that we see.
2: Thank you once again for having me. The Ecumenical Institute, yes, we are celebrating a huge milestone. This institute started in 1946, just immediately after the World War. And what really incentivized the people who came around to found the Institute was the question, what could the churches have done differently? How could the churches have contributed, maybe in a different way, to ensure the war didn't happen, or at least that situation wasn't as bad as it was after the war. And that led them to think formation is the key. Bringing people from different contexts, different cultures, different churches to see that they are not enemies, that we are one family, one people of God, called to the same goal. And that is done not by academics just reading books, but by lived experience. So people live together, they pray together, they eat together, they learn academically, but then also they learn by engaging with one another. Mm. 80 years afterwards, I think the vision has remained the same. I think the same questions the churches could still be asking the same questions today. What could we do differently in a world we live? And this is where Bossy comes in. So it's the same vision, but trying to reinterpret this vision in a new reality that we live today.
1: What do you make of some of the challenges that we face, not only when it comes to unity within the Christian community, but the wider world? Because I know you said recently, the world needs leaders who can listen deeply, speak responsibly, and build those bridges other than walls.
2: Well, this is, first of all, we know the Ecumenical Institute belongs to the World Council of Churches, whose goal is, the World Council of Churches is not a super church, it's a fellowship, a platform where churches call each other to unity. And so the Ecumenical Institute, picking up this vision of the World Council of Churches, tries to help. You know, when in reality, when you come to the Institute, you have students who would meet in a place where they would ordinarily would not have met. You know, we have our ecumenical engagement where we have students from different church traditions. We could have 33 students, for instance, coming from 28 countries and 25 different churches. And some of these churches are not members of the World Council of Churches. The goal is to bring them together. And when they leave, they said, look, I never met an Orthodox before. I never met an Anglican before in my life. I never met a Pentecostal in my life or an Evangelical. And this has changed my view and understanding. And the same in the summer, we have a summer course where we bring Jews, Muslims, and Christians together. And especially in the world where we are today, where the whole link between religion and politics is so it's so hyped and it's used to breed violence and whatever. The Ecumenical Institute has continued to be that safe space where we bring these young people together. They live together. Some of them would say, it's my first time of getting into contact with a Jew. It's my first time of getting into contact with a Muslim. Or my first time of getting into contact with a Christian from this denomination, that denomination. And what is interesting is that when they leave, it's like a snowball. They take what they have learned here and they take it with them. And so it is in this way, concretely going back to your question, that we feel perhaps we cannot turn the whole world around in one, just in a little blink of an eye, but just by creating these little bubbles, these young people, they go back and they challenge their churches. They challenge their context. They realize that, they help them to realize that there is the need to work together.
1: Mm. And of course, it is such an important need, as you describe. If we think, for example, of Nigeria, where, of course, you are a priest as well, and just the ongoing struggles that we so often hear about in terms of Christians living out that faith in that part of the world. What has it been like for you seeing how the government has been responding there as we think about faith and politics?
2: Yeah, well, Nigeria, you can say it's looks like what you can say in any other part of the world where this situation is. Nigeria is so complex to understand because both the faith and the politics and the economy and the economic realities are all in there. So, it's unfortunate that at times some of the narratives don't represent clearly what the people feel. But again, with my experience coming from Nigeria, I strongly believe that the only way out is dialogue and conversation. We need to know it because, I mean, I grew up in the southern part of Nigeria, and while growing up, we know we have all these prejudices. If you are from the south against the north or from the middle belt, and these are the prejudices we need to break down these walls to understand that at the end, we are all humans. When people suffer persecution, these are human beings like any one of us. So the situation in Nigeria is very precarious and challenging. And thank you for bringing that because it means a lot for me personally.
1: Well, as a community here at UCB, we often find ourselves praying for the persecuted church, including for some of the situations involving horrendous kidnappings in the north of the country of Nigeria as well. So it's good to hear directly from you today as well. And as we consider the work of the Ecumenical Institute at Bossy, as we said, celebrating 80 years, I imagine there are some special events planned for this year. And well, thanking God for the work that he's already done and will continue to do in the future.
2: Thank you. We're excited about this. Excited because we are just a little part of this story. This started, as I said, 80 years back. And the Ecumenical Institute has continued to be that safe space that helps people to understand each other, to work for Christian unity and for the good of the world at the much we can. So the plans for this 80th anniversary, we are looking at, first of all, we have webinars. At the beginning of September, which helps us also to link back to the alumni. You know, over these 80 years, arguably, one could say about 5,000, between 4,000 to 5,000 people have passed through the Ecumenical Institute. And so that helps us to link them and to get them back into conversation, but also to keep spreading the voice, because we think that the Ecumenical Institute is needed more than ever today. So the webinars, then we have also a celebration with the local community here, because we are in a place, our local community, they love us. When they hear about Bossy, it's like their baby. Mm-hmm. So we want to give them a space to enjoy this celebration, this moment with our students, with the entire community. So we will have a welcome service with the Reformed Protestant parish here in Terre Sainte-Sélénie, as we call it, and an evening with the students. Then on the 7th of October, that will be the main event where we will have the General Secretary of the World Council of Churches speaking. We will have a panel, this conversation. We will have opportunity to interact with the Commission of the World Council of Churches on Ecumenical Education and Formation, and a number of other activities. We are looking forward to this. We are quite excited, and And I invite anybody who wants to really get deep into it to go to the website of the Ecumenical Institute at Brossey.
1: I know if you search World Council of Churches, they have got some special pages online marking the 80th anniversary, and where you can find out much more about the different courses that are on offer and available. And of course, we will be praying for your students, because it is one thing, as you say, doing life together, studying, praying, worshipping, but then to go out and continue fostering dialogue and reconciliation in our world today. That really is a different kind of mission, and absolutely one that needs to be surrounded by our prayers. The Reverend Father Dr. Lawrence Ayuamadi, Dean of the Ecumenical Institute at Bossey in Switzerland, thank you for being with us today.
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1: Hi, my name's Peter Anderson, pastor at City on the Hill Church in Edinburgh. In Romans chapter 8, verse 30, the Apostle Paul wrote, "Those whom he predestined, he also called. And those whom he called, he also justified. And those whom he justified, he also glorified." Predestined speaks of how God had a plan for you since the beginning. Called and justified speaks of how God changed your life when you put your faith in Jesus. And glorified speaks of how in the future we'll be like Jesus with no more sin. Amazingly, when the Bible says he also glorified, it speaks in the past tense, as if it's already done. For us, glorification is in our future. But for God, who's outside of time, it's already as good as done. You ever wonder if you're going to make it? He doesn't. God will finish what he started in your life.
2: That is a jam-packed message, isn't it, from Peter Anderson. Did you take all of that in? I'll try and give the short summary. God has a plan for you. We are saved when we believe in Jesus. And when it comes to glorification, well, we might think of that being our future, being in God's hands. But that is God's hands, a God of eternity, isn't it? As I say, lots packed into that message. And if you ever hear something and think, oh, I just want to hear it again directly, there's catch-up available for free on the UCB Player app, where you can go and listen to any of our recent shows.

0: Morning to Emma. I was just reading your email. Thank you. Emma is listening in Shrewsbury, and I was saying how the 11th of August is not only Playing the Sand Day, but it's also Mountain Day. And Emma says, the only mountain I have climbed is Snowdon. Well, you've done better than me already, Emma, because I caught the train thing up to the top the day I went up Snowdon. I know. It's shocking. I really should. For a walker, I should have climbed it, shouldn't I? I didn't have the time, to be fair. That's my excuse for that day. I need to go back. Emma says it was beautiful from the top of Snowdon, and I'd like to do Ben Nevis, but I don't think I'm fit enough. Well, you see, Emma, that's two of us, isn't it? We've got to get our walking boots on and do the mileage, and then Ben Nevis, we should both put that in the to-do list, shouldn't we? But it's also about being sensible, because Ben Nevis, my sister managed to climb that years ago, and it always rains. She had a wall-to-wall sunny day, and everyone had told her there'll be snow at Ben Nevis. No snow, no beautiful sunshine. It had been another really warm period. I think it was in May, unusually. And all her photos of Ben Nevis at the top, just stunning sunshine. Yeah, God definitely answered the prayers that day. Emma, thank you for your message. On the WhatsApp, you can join in 0178291111. Drink driving. I would have said this was highest around the time of Christmas and New Year celebrations, wouldn't you? It's when we see a lot of warning messages and campaigns, isn't it? But actually, August has been found to be the worst month for drink driving deaths and injuries in Great Britain. This analysis is by the RAC over a 10-year period. And in August, we see nearly 60 more casualties on average than in December. Chief Superintendent Mark Clothier leads the annual Christmas campaign and has been reflecting on what some of the work is like over the summer to try and stop some of the drink driving.
1: Education is absolutely a key part of this. So diversion courses for those people that are caught offending, engagement to raise awareness. And clearly there's more to be done in that space. And then a range of tactics, because we know that the significant stop checks where we put lots of officers at the roadside are really well received by the public as well, and deliver results, as well as taking that intelligence-based approach to those people who we know continue to break the law, so that we can go and focus on them and take them off the roads and prevent that harm. So for me, there is no single option, which is why very much we encourage forces to be innovative in this space. We share best practice between forces, whether that's different ways that people can report that offending behaviour. But it's a range of tactics that will allow us to tackle this. And not forgetting, the other key part of this is it's personal responsibility of drivers to make sure that if they are going to have a drink or take something else, that they then don't get behind the wheel, putting themselves and others at risk.
0: Well, there is plenty that we can be bringing before God in prayer as we move towards our time for prayer. And whether that is perhaps a situation where you've been impacted by another drink driver or anything else maybe impacting you personally today, then of course, time for prayer is after midday. And taking your ideas for prayer as well. So on the WhatsApp, 0178291111.

0: the sounds of Young on UCB1's Talking Point. It is Vicky here with you as well. Thank you for being with us. Joined by Sophie Killingley, who is a freelance artist who uses cartoon with great humour and passion to explore a variety of life issues, including mental health, what's going on with Christian culture, and just family life when you are part of a neurodivergent family. She's written a great book, which I know will be helpful to so many. It's called Blessed Are the Neurodivergent, Embracing Neurodiversity as a Reflection of God's Creativity Within the Church. Thank you for being with us, Sophie. Maybe we can just start with that word, neurodiversity, because it gets a vast reaction to it. I wonder what some reaction has been like for you and your family.
1: Totally. Well, that's why I really wanted to write the book, because I feel like there's a lot of misinformation out there and a lot of confusion about what neurodiversity is. And so I think, you know, the world is generally split into neurotypical people, and that's the vast way that the majority of the population experience things. And then there's neurodiversity, and those people experience the world quite differently. Their whole neurological wiring is different. Being neurodiverse is a lifelong neurological condition. It means that the way you receive messages in terms of sound and noise and just general input, and even the way you think and process information, is quite different, but it's invisible. So to many people on the outside, you may not look any different. Some people can wonder, well, why do you struggle with this basic thing? But that is neurodiversity.
0: And I mean, some have said it is quite a big umbrella term, which sometimes isn't helpful as well. But talk to us about this idea of, all too often, there are some environments where it's still approached as a problem, and yet actually the title of your book says it all about being a reflection of God's creativity.
1: Yeah, absolutely. So you're right. Neurodiversity is a huge umbrella. And within that, you'll get conditions such as autism and ADHD, which is attention deficit hyperactivity disorder. You can get OCD, which is obsessive compulsive disorder, dyspraxia and dyslexia. There's many terms under that umbrella, which is why, again, it can be confusing because it can present so differently, which is tricky. But I really believe that neurodiversity in itself was present at creation. I believe it's just something that is wired into some people, and that a difference in the way of viewing the world is not a problem. Now, obviously, some people will also have debilitating aspects of that, and there will be aspects of disability. But what I'm wanting to explore is the fact that it's both difference to be celebrated and also disability to be supported. You know, and the church really needs to understand that it is both of those things and step in and understand how best to celebrate and support.
0: What is your own personal experience of this with family life?
1: Sure. Well, I'm a late diagnosed ADHD woman myself, but that only came after years of caring for my two children. So I have two children who are now teenagers. So, and they're both diagnosed autistic. My son was diagnosed age 3. It was really obvious that something was up for him, because he would spend hours with his trains just pushing them back and forth and not need any human interaction. And I'd think, oh, I'm the best mother ever. I'm nailing this. And then realized that he was really missing significant milestones and really needed help for speech and language therapy. For my daughter, it was the complete opposite. She was a really early talker, really complex, did well in school, but then got to a certain point around age 9 where she just couldn't cope anymore. And we realized that she'd been masking, she'd been kind of holding it together the best she could until she couldn't anymore. And that's when we started to understand the different presentations of autism and how it can look even in male and female. It's quite different. So I've had to become an expert pretty quickly in order to support my children.
0: And it's interesting you say that about equipping yourself, because at the moment there are possibly even listening today, some mums and dads struggling to even access the right support, get a diagnosis. I mean, what was your response just emotionally when you got those diagnoses for not only your own children, but then what happened for you as well?
1: Oh, it's quite the roller coaster. Mm. So on one hand, I felt enormous validation, like I knew that this was something that was going on for them. Lots of people wanted to say, oh, they'll just catch up in their own time, or oh, it's just a bit of anxiety. But I knew, I had that mother gut instinct that this is more than just a little bit of anxiety or quirkiness or something. I was like, this is diagnostic. But also at the same time, a sense of grief, because I knew that being a neurodivergent person in a world that is built for neurotypical people is a struggle. It's hard. It's really difficult when people don't really understand, and there can be a lot of stigma and judgment attached. So there was a period of grief where I was like, my kids are additional needs, and they're going to struggle with certain aspects of life, and I'm going to have to walk them through that, and I want to be the best advocate I can for them.
0: Hmm. There are three different parts to your book, and we're not going to be able to cram everything in today that I would love to talk to you about. But let's talk the Bible. How you've tried to explore actually God's word and neurodiversity. So where on earth did you begin when you started to look at this and write about it?
1: I know, that's a tricky thing. I mean, I started right at creation because I was like, we really need to just figure out first, like, is this a feature or a bug? You know, and that's where I thought examining the creation account and the rich diversity we see in plant and animal life, and then male and female, I was like, this is surely actually a feature. And then exploring after that and the fall of man, and where we see, you know, death and decay enter the world, and issues start arising. And so that's where I started. And then I was like, well, let's go. Because obviously the word autism isn't in the Bible. Mm. So I had to be, you know, careful, like not to overread things. But I was like, well, where do we see God's compassion for those who are vulnerable, who are marginalized, who are often sidelined? Which, having been a mom of two autistic teenagers, I've often seen that's exactly where they've been. Sidelined, marginalized, you know, not understood. So it really exploring what's God's heart towards those, and then looking at that in the person of Jesus. It was really fascinating to see that. And I think we have so much to learn in terms of the church. And we're told so often in the church about how to bear one another's burdens and how to honor people seen as less valuable in society. And so I think it's very exciting to me to see how much the church has to learn here and where we can go.
0: And you've already shared this idea that it can be a spectrum, it can be linked to disability. Mm. Everybody's needs when it comes to this will look different, which I guess is part of the challenge for the church in trying to look again and think about how we do worship and how we make our spaces accessible for all of the different needs within our communities. But if we are call to inclusion, which Jesus is clear on, it is a conversation. Well, it's not just a conversation, it's the action that is needed as well. What I liked in your book is that you take wins as well, where the church is getting this right. So can we celebrate that and just give a few examples of what you've been pleased to see?
1: Oh, absolutely. And I, having been in ministry as well, my husband was a vicar, a pastor for 10 years. So I understand the kind of pressure that pastors are under and, you know, the panic they might feel thinking, oh, I've got to be an expert in this whole new thing. So I want to give them reassurance that it's not about becoming an expert in autism or neurodivergence. It's about listening compassionately and listening to the people in front of you. We had so many great examples of that. For example, when my son was really small, he struggled to stay in the service at the beginning and would just run out constantly. And so I, as the pastor's wife, would find it really difficult because I would be trying to engage and listen to people. And I'd have to just run, my voice trailing in the wind. So sorry.
0: You're meant to be setting the example, Sophie, for the rest of the church family.
1: Exactly. Well, exactly. But a part of me was like, well, I'm taking one from the team. I'm showing that everyone's family is different. And so if ours is a little chaotic, it gives other people permission to do that. But then the sound and AV team found he loved dinosaurs. So they just programmed little cartoon dinosaurs to run across the screen at various intervals. So then instead of running out, he would just be standing on the pew next to me, like excitedly screeching out the next dinosaur's name. are waiting for the next one, which meant I could stay and chat to people. It was just a little thing, but they understood he loved dinosaurs. Let's use them to get him to stay.
0: There's so much learning, as you say, that is still needed. And we want to encourage others to explore this book because it is about increasing understanding and also thinking about the practicalities within community life. Yes, it can be the church. It can be any environment that actually we represent, be that the workplace, be that engaging with our local schools as well, if we're mum or dad. Give us a takeaway for you. What can we walk away from this conversation as we think about neurodiversity in the world today and our faith in God?
1: Yeah, I think in the back of the book, I talk about the fact that there's not one kind of silver bullet which is going to solve everything. But the most important thing is for people to listen to the experiences of neurodivergent people. And rather than feeling the need to reply with their own hot take on why they think diagnostic rates have gone up, or, you know, maybe their top tip on maybe this is how you should parent better, listen to them and believe their experiences. When they say it's difficult and you only see a snapshot of 5 minutes of their life in church, maybe you don't know the full picture. So maybe believe what they say they're struggling with, and then you can listen and hopefully act upon that. Ask the people what would be helpful. So it's mostly about the relationships within church, which is what we want. We want this relationships where we're bearing another's burdens, we're able to share honestly about our struggles without feeling judged, and so we can all help each other.
0: Sophie, thank you for writing about your experiences. And the book is published by IVP. It's called Blessed Are the Neurodivergent, Embracing Neurodiversity as a Reflection of God's Creativity Within the Church. Sophie, thank you for being with us today.
1: Thank you so much for having me. UCB1.
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We've got some Brannan Murphy taking us to the midday UCB news with James Morris. And after that, we'll enjoy our time for prayer together. It's UCB One.

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1: UCB News at 12 o'clock. I'm James Morris. Mandy Burnham says he's increasingly confident the killers of PC Andrew Harper will not be released early from their sentences. The Prime Minister's asked the Justice Secretary to draw up new plans to free up prison spaces to reduce the number being let out under a scheme to ease overcrowding. Eileen O'Connor chairs the Thames Valley Police Federation and has been considering legal action.
2: There's a glimmer of hope for me that we will get the justice that Andrew deserves and his legacy deserves. But until it's signed, sealed, delivered, I will keep the pressure on and I will keep fighting.
1: Meanwhile, the PM wants to improve what he calls hollowed-out high streets by blocking new betting and vape shops. Local councils will be given extra powers to restrict new stores from opening without permission. Rescue teams are working to free as many people as possible trapped in the rubble caused by an earthquake in Colombia. 160 people have died, with fears that figure will increase. Barbara Melos from child-focused Christian charity World Vision. She says medical teams at those hospitals which are currently able to operate are on red alert.
3: At least 18 health facilities have been reported as impacted. So while most hospitals had some rooms, the smallest ones are collapsed right now. So I think that's the main thing that we need to get focused on in above the children.
1: Syria's former president Bashar al-Assad has been sentenced to death for crimes against humanity and war crimes. He's been convicted in absentia after fleeing the capital Damascus for Moscow when his government fell in December 2024. His brother and cousin have also been sentenced for atrocities carried out during the regime's 14-year rule. And with heat health alerts in place for most of England, some of the country's best-known gardens are being scorched by drought. Researchers say climate change is putting sites like Kew in London and the Royal Parks at risk. It's warned smaller gardens and cemeteries are most vulnerable to hot conditions, often because they lack the staff and money to plan ahead. That's the latest UCB News. Your next update in an hour.
4: Thank you, James, bringing hope beyond the headlines. And for more reports and interviews, there is a dedicated section for UCB News over on the UCB Player app. Now let's have a quick look at the weather forecast before we begin our time for prayer here on UCB One. And you can see why those drought conditions are continuing to affect many of us, as this afternoon is yet another one with no rain forecast across the UK. It will be dry and sunny, getting warmer as we go through this week for some of us. Today edging towards 30 degrees Celsius into the late 20s for much of England and Wales. More like 17 to 23 degrees Celsius for Northern Ireland and Scotland.
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6: Yet the Lord longs to be gracious to you. Therefore he will rise up to show you compassion. For the Lord is a God of justice. Blessed are all who wait for him. Isaiah 30:18.

try and protect it and get it restored. You would think there will be much smoke damage too in the building. As this church family comes to terms with what's happened, the Pope has written a letter offering spiritual solidarity and said he hopes the response to this disastrous event will strengthen the community and bring about a renewal in the life of the parish. What's unusual is it being a Church of England church that was damaged in the fire, yet the Pope responding. We understand the Archbishop of Canterbury is on a tour of the area next month and may also visit in person. But I like that idea of what the Pope said, spiritual solidarity, because actually that is what time for prayer is also about. We may not have experienced what someone else is going through, but in prayer, wherever we are right now, we can come alongside others. We can put into practice the idea in Ecclesiastes of two are better than one. Holy God, we pray for the turmoil St. Andrew's Church is going through, the desire to keep on worshipping together and the practical needs of rebuilding and the finance needed as well. May they know your unity and creativity in problem solving in the coming months. We pray for the leadership team and the PCC and all carrying the responsibility for the church's future. Maybe this is a reminder for us today to be thankful for the church or cathedral where we find ourselves a part of. Perhaps today we want to pray for ourselves if we're not yet in a church community or if we have stopped going as regularly. Help us to explore why that may be. Would you help us, God, where there are difficulties, where there is pain, where there is healing that is needed? Because we know it is good to be together, to worship, to pray, to learn, to encourage, to love, to understand more about your grace as we come with our imperfections to be the body of Christ, one church family. In Jesus' name we ask. Amen.

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1: Hi, I'm Sarah Hollingdale, Heritage Officer for the Methodist Church. Recently, J.K. Rowling revealed that she'd written part of Harry Potter while sitting in a public toilet because as a parent of a small child, she just had to grab whatever opportunity she could find to write, and it reminded me of Susanna Wesley. Susanna was the mother of John and Charles Wesley, the founders of Methodism, and she had a hectic home life. Her husband, a vicar, was often absent, and she had 19 children to take care of, so it was difficult for her to find time for prayer. But Susanna had a solution. She taught her children that when she put her apron over her head, she was busy praying and was not to be disturbed. It wasn't glamorous, and she probably looked daft while she was doing it, but it gave her the space that she needed to pray. So today, if where you are is feeling too hectic and you don't know how to find space, Susanna's solution is a solution for us all. We can carve out space in our chaos for God. It doesn't have to be neat or tidy. Where we are is good enough. We can put our aprons over our heads, whether literally or metaphorically, and say, God, I'm here, and He is listening.
0: UCB1, building faith for everyday life.

Ben Fuller. We started Talking Point this morning in prayer for what's happened in Colombia with this earthquake. And I would encourage you to take a moment to pray for those rescue teams, some without the right equipment in remote areas, trying to get to people in need of help. We can give thanks for the international support being offered and the aid and equipment and more people would arrive to help those who have been injured, those needing shelter. We can pray that that would be coordinated swiftly and with ease. We can continue to also pray about this situation of prison overcrowding and early releases. We've been doing this for a few weeks because the situation, well, it's been getting a lot of controversial reaction, hasn't it? We've been praying for victims' concerns. And today, Andy Burnham's saying he doesn't want to see a single prisoner released early, and more can be done to ensure PC Andrew Harper's killers don't benefit from a new scheme. There's been heavy criticism, as I say, about plans to free up spaces in jails and what it would mean for the pair. The Prime Minister says he's asked the Justice Secretary to present a plan next month. The issue is an exemption can't really be made for these two men, and not for others who've also committed a similar crime, can it? Perhaps you can pray for those a part of the police force who are actively serving to protect lives and safeguard and may feel so hurt and let down. How this perhaps changes what they feel was justice in the case of PC Andrew Harper. We've also been talking about our high streets, haven't we? Getting rid of the amount of vape and gambling shops. Well, earlier we heard about some research in Bradford, how one in six 12 to 15-year-olds said they had played on fruit or slot machines and some of the troubling addiction behaviour from online gaming as well. Father God, we bring before you young people today who have thought it fun to play these gambling games online or get away with being underage in physical gambling shops. We pray for those who are vulnerable to addiction, not only the financial burden, but the impact on their mental health when trust breaks down with family and friends, the risk-taking behaviour that comes with this, the impaired decision-making. And we pray that there would be ways for them to break free of this addiction, to seek adult support, and for more thinking more broadly in society and within politics about protecting young people online from accessing such platforms. In Jesus' name we ask.

0: That song never loses its power for me, from Jamie McDonald. It's called Desperate. And playing that for you today, during our time for prayer here on UCB One, if you are longing to hear from God, if you are struggling to receive His love, if you are desperate to have circumstances turned around for better, know that we are praying for you. We are trusting that you will find the compassion of God. As you listen through the songs, through the Bible verses that we will share in a moment in the Word for today, and of course, as we pray. Now we're turning to some health news today, because prayer is also about giving thanks and recognising progress in the world today. And how about this? In England, health officials say it could be, as a nation, it could be on the cusp of eliminating hepatitis C, after reaching another target towards doing so by 2030. You see, 100,000 people have now been treated under a major program launched around a decade ago. Free A&E blood tests, at-home testing kits, and once-a-day antiviral pills have helped identify previously undiagnosed people. We can hear from Professor Frankie Swords, NHS National Medical Director, who says England's efforts are world leading.
1: We are doing absolutely brilliantly. There's a few other countries that are doing well as well, but England is doing particularly well. We have found and eliminated the virus in over 100,000 people. Of course, we don't know how many people out there have got it, but this is just a massive positive milestone. We're going to continue working with primary care, so that's GPs, with emergency departments, and with particular high-risk vulnerable groups. But what I really want people to think about today is, actually, could I be at risk? In which case, get on the home testing portal. So that's hepctest.nhs.uk. And actually, you can do the test for yourself. There are certain parts of the world where hep C is much more common. So, for example, Eastern Europe, parts of South Asia, it's just more common in those parts of the world. If people have had a blood transfusion or an organ transplant, or if they've had a tattoo overseas, all of those things put you at increased risk of contact with infected blood. Not these days. All our bloods and organs are screened these days, but before 1992, measures weren't quite as good. Of course, if you're using needles for other reasons, so for example, drug users, they would also be potentially exposed to infected blood. So quite a few different groups where we want to do proactive work to really contact those people, make it easy for them to get tested, make it easy for us to get them on treatment. The antiviral tablets, they're free, is the first thing I want to say. And depending on the individual, either 8 or 12 weeks, and that cures more than 95% of people. So it completely eliminates the virus, and that takes away your risk of liver cancer and cirrhosis, which is just fantastic.
0: Professor Frankie Swords, NHS National Medical Director, speaking there. And of course, you can find out more about this at nhs.uk as we pray.

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3: During the Korean War, a South Korean civilian was arrested by the communists and ordered to be shot. When the young communist leader learned that the prisoner in his charge was the head of an orphanage caring for young children, he decided to spare him. Instead, he ordered the execution of the man's son. The 19-year-old son was shot in the presence of his father. After the war, the young communist leader was captured by United Nations forces and condemned to death. But before the sentence could be carried out, the Christian whose son had been killed pleaded for the life of the killer. He argued that the communist had been young when he ordered the execution, that he didn't really know what he was doing. "Give him to me," the man requested, "and I will train him." Unusual though it was, the United Nations forces granted his request, and the father took the murderer of his son into his own home and cared for him. 1 Corinthians 13 verse 8 says, "Love never fails." And by being exposed to the love of God, that young communist leader became a Christian and eventually went on to become the pastor of a church. Have you been hurt, betrayed, or treated unfairly? Instead of retaliating in anger, handle it scripturally. Listen to Romans 12 verses 17, 19, and 21. Never pay back evil with more evil. Never take revenge. Leave that to the righteous anger of God. For the scriptures say, "I will take revenge. I will pay them back," says the Lord. Don't let evil conquer you, but conquer evil by doing good.

0: down on the floor. Lord, you can have all the glory. Take the glory, it's yours.
1: Go for Broke by Body, part of our August playlist here on UCB One. And before that, we had The Word for Today. Now, it's a brand new printed copy for August, September, October that is out at the moment. And if you haven't got a printed copy of The Word for Today, we will gladly put one in the post to you. 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Or indeed, you can get it digitally, electronically, through email. 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That was a significant topic though, wasn't it? In The Word for Today a moment ago, overcome evil with good. Asking, have you been hurt, betrayed or treated unfairly? Did you handle it scripturally or end up retaliating in anger or frustration? I think when we see acts of evil done in the world, even if not against ourselves, we can feel overwhelmed, can't we? Angry on behalf of the victim or those who are suffering. And right now we may not have time to explore those deep questions we may have for God about this. But we can start by directing those questions towards God, asking him to help us find his wisdom in this. We don't want such dreadful harms in the world to turn us away from God, do we? Because we know, we believe, his word tells us again and again that God is good. And it was Desmond Tutu who once said, "Do your little bit of good where you are. It's those little bits of good put together that overwhelm the world."

0: It is UCB One. Vicky here with you for A Time for Prayer. Still lots of excitement about the solar eclipse tomorrow and getting those special shades to protect our eyes if we are watching it. I do think it's funny it's during the evening because I feel like I can remember one when I was on brownie camp years and years and years ago, and it was during the daytime. Anyhow, for me, it's a reminder of Psalm 113, verse 3. From the rising of the sun to the place where it sets, the name of the Lord is to be praised. Whatever time of the day it may be, think about it. Someone in the world will no doubt be praying, reading the Bible, seeking God, even if your head is on the pillow. So I've got to play this next song from Blessing Offer. It's called The Morning, because as we appreciate the solar eclipse in the evening tomorrow, someone somewhere else just will be getting going with their day, and maybe we can pray it'll be an inspiring and uplifting one for them.
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And so what a pleasure it has been to hear from you again today on the WhatsApp. Also, our thanks to Sophie Killingly, hearing about her brand new book, Blessed Are the Neurodiverse. We chatted to XLP as well about what is happening in terms of the thousands of weapons in the last year, which have been surrendered in these knife bins and so on, and what the reality is like with young people carrying knives and the work that they're doing to try and prevent that. And of course, our life issues on AI music and our thoughts around the place it should play in our playlists and also as part of worship or not in our church services. That life issues will continue tomorrow when Ashley is back with you for Talking Point from 9 o'clock. I will be here come the Sunday breakfast show at 6 o'clock, and we will be thinking about the Bible together with Teaching from Emmaus Road, and we'll have a game of Write the List as well. Thank you so much for all your messages and another Talking Point. You have a great Tuesday afternoon as Joel Brown arrives to take you through the early part of it after 1 o'clock. James Morris, in the meantime, bringing us up to date with the 1 o'clock UCB news. You take care. People say that.

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1: UCB News at 1 o'clock. I'm James Morris. The Prime Minister says he's confident the killers of PC Andrew Harper won't be freed early under a prisoner release scheme in England and Wales. Andy Burnham says his government's efforts to increase jail places mean the most serious offenders will stay locked up. Meanwhile, the PM wants to improve what he calls hollowed-out high streets by blocking new betting and vape shops. Local councils will be given extra powers to restrict new stores from opening without permission. Mary Deller of Christian charity Hope UK previously shared that many under-18s are still able to buy vapes illegally.
2: The law says that you cannot sell a tobacco-related product to an under-18, so the onus is on the seller, not the child who is looking to buy the vape. So they're still getting hold of these devices. So we need more education for children, young people and adults around this whole issue.
1: The Met Office has issued an amber warning for extreme heat on Thursday as wildfires continue to burn in various places. Health services are already expecting greater demand. Hampshire fire crews expect to be at a Heathland fire in the New Forest for some time. A major road's been closed since Sunday. Water's being taken from lakes several miles away to keep hoses running. Adam Skirton's from a nearby Baptist church.
3: We immediately got on to the council and said, look, our building's available. We're only a mile from where the fire started. So if the emergency service want to use our car park and our building for toilets and refreshments, then they're very welcome to do that. We want to help, but we don't want to get in the way either.
1: And a Catholic bishop's urging the Prime Minister to secure the release of a prominent Hong Kong free speech activist. Publisher Jimmy Lai has been held in solitary confinement for more than 5 years under controversial national security laws. Bishop James Curry says the 78-year-old's health is deteriorating rapidly and reportedly has no access to the sacraments. Andy Burnham's predecessor, Sir Keir Starmer, previously raised Jimmy's case with Chinese President Xi Jinping in Beijing earlier this year. That's the latest UCB News.
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4: And God is able to bless you abundantly, so that in all things at all times, having all that you need, you will abound in every good work. 2 Corinthians 9:8.
5: And it's a good reminder, isn't it, that God can and will give you the things that you need to get by in your day-to-day life. But the reason he's going to give you these things, not just so that you can sit back and relax and enjoy them, but actually so that you can be ready, prepared to share, to look out for other people, and actually to give it away. So you can know that you are looked after. But who are you going to look after with what you've got? Because you've got the opportunity today, and that's yours to take. Hello, good afternoon. It's Tuesday. It's warm, and it's good to be together. It's Joel Brown with you today on UCB One.

Madison Ryan Ward. With a perfect summer vibe for a Tuesday afternoon. So, so good. More brilliance on the way on UCB One. From the likes of Danny Gokey, Damarez Gomez and Lindia Marie Zhu. The new one from those two, by the way, is called Rise Up. It's awesome and it is part of our new music selection for August. I'll play that for you in a bit. Joel Brown with you today, sitting in for Steve. That means I'm with you all the way through till 4 this afternoon. And I need your help, okay? So, my younger brother, it was his birthday yesterday. Lots of love to the younger bro. Apparently, he's 20 years old now. Sorry, when did that happen? It feels like yesterday he was 3 years old. And sometimes I do need to stop myself from thinking that he's about 12. And he's just been that age forever. Anyways, I got him a cactus. He's got a slight obsession with cactus plants at the moment. I think he's trying to show our mum that he's responsible and that can look after a plant, mainly because he wants a hamster at some point in the future. My mum's like, no, your room is too messy. I'm not okay with that. No way. So I think he

Surely even something clever like Cactus Jack would be better than just naming a cactus cacti. I mean, come on, little bro. I know you can be a little bit more imaginative than that. Come on! So yesterday was my younger brother's birthday. He's 20 now, apparently. I promise you, he's still 12 years old, and it feels like yesterday that he was 3. Now, we had a lovely evening together, celebrating with our parents. We had a tapas, picky bits kind of style tea. He loves it. Believe it or not, he's actually got quite an acquired, civilized taste when it comes to food. Now, afterwards, we then went out, had some really, really good chats. He's, just kind of like that proud older sibling moment. We were talking and I'm hearing his voice. He's kind of waking up to the reality of life, how his actions matter. And I was so proud. My heart was beaming for him. Anyways, I bought him for his birthday a cactus. He's got a slight obsession at the moment. Like I said before, I think he's trying to prove to our mum that he is responsible and that ultimately can have a pet guinea pig. And I mean, even better than that, I think for him would be a pet dog. Now, when I gave him this gift, he unveiled it. He's like, "Oh, Joe, oh, this is awesome. Oh, I need to think of a name. What are you going to call it?" "I'm going to call it Cacti." What? So, look, this is not his first cactus. He does have a cactus, which is called Cactus. His second one now that I've gotten him is called Cacti. I mean, oh, come on. Surely you could think up something better than that. But look, you know what? I don't want to put too much pressure on him. It was his birthday yesterday. That's okay. But I think that you and I can help him out, okay? And that's why I need your help. I'm going to feed back some of these ideas to him. But I want to hear from you today. Some funny, quite clever names for a cactus. 01782 911111 on WhatsApp. Or comment on the post on the UCB1 Facebook group page. Thank you to Samantha, who got the conversation started with a classic job.

0: What about Spike? See, Spike's clever. Catherine, adding to that, saying, Joel, just what about not only Spike, but what about Spike Milligan? Just because I've always wanted to have a cactus called that myself. Spike Milligan. Andrew also getting involved, saying, Joel, what about Fluffy? Yeah, see, I quite like that as well. Especially if they are one of the super spiky ones, which this one is, by the way. If anything, that's even funnier. But I need your help, okay? Surely we can think of some punny cactus names for my younger brother and his new cactus. Comment on the post on Facebook or text me on WhatsApp. It's 01782 911111.
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0: Just say how you feel, it's been so long.
1: Okay, so I need your help this afternoon, right? We are thinking up some funny cactus names that I can then pass on to my brother. I got him a new cactus for his birthday yesterday, and because it's his second cactus that he owns, he called it Cacti. I mean, look, come on. I know that we could think up some better things than that. Thank you to Simon from Bristol. Getting in touch via joel@ucb.co.uk. You can do the same, by the way. Saying, hiya, Joel, here's some cactus names for you. Spike, we've heard that one, Simon, but that's a good one. What about Sir Prickle Sticker? Okay, very posh. Or Claude McPokey Poke. I quite like the name Claude, actually. Cactus Claude. Or he's just gone with Bob. Look, I'm not sure where the Bob's coming from, but you know what? I like it, Simon. Thanks for getting in touch. What about you? Can you give me any punny cactus names? The cleverer, the better. Get in touch, let me know. 01782 911111 or comment on the post on the UCB One Facebook group page. As you do, I've got this for you from Need to Breathe. And next up, it's time for our fact of the day. After this on UCB One.

0: and it's Need to Breathe on UCB One. With the time has just gone, 20 minutes past one, it's Tuesday afternoon, and that means it's time for Tuesday's
1: Fact of the Day.
0: Where did you know? Sweden is so efficient, only 1% of their rubbish ends up in a landfill. Yeah, pretty impressive, actually, I feel. Sweden is so efficient, only 1% of its rubbish ends up in a landfill. Yeah, tell you what, fair play, Sweden. Well done. And that is Tuesday's
1: Fact of the Day.
0: And I'll have another one for you tomorrow, of course.
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Lindy, and Marizu. That's called Rise Up. New music for you on UCB One. A fantastic collaboration. We're a fan of that. Okay, we've got some great ones coming through now. I knew we may take a little bit of time to warm up on this, but yeah, I tell you what, you did not disappoint. Keep them coming. We're trying to find some funny names for this new cactus that I got my brother yesterday for his birthday. Because it's his second cactus, he's just called it Cacti. Oh, come on. I'm actually going to need to stop saying that, because every time I say it, I feel like it just drains me. Thank you to Trudy getting in touch on WhatsApp 01782 911111. You can do the same. A funny name for a cactus. Get in touch, let me know. Hiya Joel, says Trudy. The obvious name for a potted cactus is, of course, Caractacus Potts. The character played by Dick Van Dyke in Chitty Chitty Bang Bang from Trudy in Cornwall. Trudy, I love how you were just assuming. Like, yes, of course, Joel. Why why would there be anything else? It's easy. Got a similar kind of one, actually, coming through from Karen via joel@ucb.co.uk. Joel, what about Atticus the Cactus? Or Guy the Cacti? Or Cacti Guy? Oh, I'm loving this. Keep them coming. Funny names for a cactus, please. 01782 911111 on WhatsApp.

0: Rebler and Jenge on UCB One. More music to come from Seventh Way and Kaya Raya, former record of the week that I get to play for you in just a few moments' time. Their new one is called Gold. I'll play that for you in a second. Still got Wordscapes to get into, by the way, learning the origin behind a word or phrase. That's coming up next after this from Moses Brothers. It's Tuesday afternoon, it's just got 1:30, and this is Sailing.
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0: Right, let's learn something new, shall we? Wordscapes is something that we get into each and every afternoon on UCB One at about 25 to 2, so thank you for joining me. Attention, because class has begun. As you may know, each and every afternoon, you and I have the chance to learn something about the origin of a particular word or phrase. We do quite like to link this to our fact of the day, which today was this. Sweden is so efficient that only 1% of their rubbish ends up in a landfill. Fascinating. Well done, team. So where does the name Sweden come from? Well, in modern English, Sweden has actually been in use in English as we know it today from about 1600. But it goes back further than that, actually, to the languages of Middle Dutch and Middle Low German. And in Old English, the country was named Sweoland, or literally Swedeland, or Sweoris, which is Swede Kingdom. Going back even a little bit further, the Germanic tribe of the Swedes was called Svibjob in Old Norse, Svi meaning Swedish, and Bjod meaning people. Now, the Svi part of that is quite interesting because that's from a particular word that's Swe, or S-W-E, which means one's own or self in Old Germanic. Ha! Quite cool, actually. One's own land, or self-land, then, you may even say. But like we're saying, Sweden's actually been in use, in English, rather, from about 1600, so you could definitely use that. Impress a couple people, your friends, family, your colleagues, help yourself. And if you like that and want a bit more, well, don't worry, we're going to be learning the origin behind another word or phrase, same time tomorrow afternoon.
1: Where do I go from here?

0: goes down.
1: Right, in a few moments' time, we are going to be hearing from our 10-Minute Bible Talks team. And that, of course, means that the 10-Minute Bible Talk 10-second recap is also on the way. I thought I did pretty well yesterday, actually. I'm going to be honest, I was panicking. We're going to give it another go today, though. Before we unpack Joshua chapter 11, we'll get into that next.

0: Seventh Way and Kaya Raya. That's called Gold on UCB One. Right, time's just gone 20 minutes to two. That, of course, means we are going to be hearing from our 10-Minute Bible Talks team. Before we do, though, of course, we need to do this.
1: It's the 10-Minute Bible Talk 10-Second Recap.
0: Here we go. So yesterday, we were looking at our own battles against sin, how the only way we can win this battle is through God's strength, not by our own, through the mighty work of God in our lives. Whew. Oh, man, that is so tense each and every time, isn't it? Now, Jeff Parrott is going to be talking us through Joshua chapter 11 today and asking ourselves whether or not we prioritize convenience over obedience. Good question, right? It can often seem that maybe we view church as a bit of a tick box, right? Just like, yeah, okay, done that, great. I'm going to be fine now. I'm covered for the rest of the week. Maybe we see it as just a bit of a weekly refresher. However, what does it actually look like to be obedient, bold in our obedience? And I wonder how this could change the way that you and I live our lives, the way that we view our own lives as well. Look, there's no way around it. Obedience can seem difficult, but it is ultimately for our good. And it is beautiful. There is beauty in that obedience. Because when we are obedient to God, that equals freedom. And actually, it equals rest as well, as we're going to be exploring today with Jeff.
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3: I'm Jeff Parrott. Long ago, a prominent thinker wrote this: "The essential thing in heaven and in earth is apparently that there should be long obedience in the same direction. There thereby results, and has always resulted in the long run, something which has made life worth living." I love that. Long obedience in the same direction that leads to something that makes life worth living. Now, those words didn't originally come from a Christian theologian. They were written by the famous critic of religion, the philosopher Friedrich Nietzsche, in his work, Beyond Good and Evil. Ironically, that quote from Nietzsche might sound familiar to a lot of us, because that phrase, long obedience in the same direction, was taken up by the Christian pastor and author Eugene Peterson as the title of his book on discipleship, A Long Obedience in the Same Direction. I love how Peterson uses that phrase from Nietzsche for his work on the journey of faith. I mean, it cuts into the inclination of our moment, our default factory setting. We tend to want the way of Jesus to be a relatively short obedience in whatever direction we feel like taking. But if that's how we think about faith, then obedience will always be a kind of bad word that we don't like to think about very much. Kind of like how people have an aversion to specific words like mucus or pus. People have an aversion to the word and idea of obedience. Sorry, by the way, if those are triggering words for you to hear. Here's the point that Nietzsche and Peterson are trying to make. A short obedience into whatever direction we feel like taking, it wouldn't lead to something that makes life worth living. Obedience isn't meant to be an obstacle to a life worth living. Obedience is an opportunity to move into a bolder, more beautiful, and meaningful life with Jesus. And that creates a big question for us. How does obedience fit into our framework of faith? Is it a bad word? Or is it meant to be something more? Questions like this get addressed in the events of Joshua 11. As we get ready to explore the theme of obedience in that chapter of the Bible, let's pause and ask for God's grace to move through our time together. Heavenly Father, thank you for the gift of life and breath, and thank you for your word. In this time, we bring before you in prayer all of our joys and our sorrows, the things causing us anxiety and giving us excitement. We bring before you our calendars and the things we have planned, and also the contingencies, the things that we worry about that are unplanned. God, would you meet us in this space, in this time? Jesus, help us abide in you as we engage with your truth. Holy Spirit, we ask you to move in and through this time in Joshua 11, And as we read these words together, let these words read us and restore us together. In Jesus' name, amen. The scene we encounter here in Joshua 11 is yet another battle scene in the historical books. So just a quick reminder to check out Patrick's episode on the first half of Joshua 8 to get some really helpful context on how we can think about violence in the historical books overall. If you haven't checked out that episode yet, I really encourage you to give it a listen. Now, Joshua 11 specifically begins with a coalition of kings in the northern hill country of Canaan coming together to fight against Israel. After the first five verses describe the schemes of these kings, the voice of God cuts into the narrative in verse 6, saying this to Joshua: "Do not be afraid of them, for tomorrow at this time I will give over all of them slain to Israel. You shall hamstring their horses and burn their chariots with fire." This verse is key in Joshua 11. It describes God's command for Israel to obey by completely defeating the kings that are coming to wage war against them. But at the same time, that commandment, that obedience of Israel, is founded on God's faithful action first. So if you look closely at this, verse 6 indicates that the moments of obedience that are about to unfold here will be based on God's divine providence, period. He says, "I will give over all of them." Now, this orienting verse protects us from the lie that our obedience is an outcome of our effort alone. When God calls his people, calls us to follow his commands, any victory that's experienced there happens because of his promises, through his presence. His omnipotence and omnipresence fuel our obedience in any given moment. Now, as the narrative of this chapter in Joshua unfolds, we read about how God gives Israel victory over the warring kings that are coming to face them. And in verse 15, we get a helpful picture of the degree to which Israel obeyed the Lord as he provided for them. This is kind of a summary of their obedience. "Just as the Lord had commanded Moses his servant, so Moses commanded Joshua, and so Joshua did. He left nothing undone of all that the Lord had commanded Moses." Now notice with me the degree to which Joshua and the people of God followed the commands of God. Nothing is left undone, the text says. We know for sure that Israel has not perfectly obeyed God up to this point, and they certainly won't continue with a varsity level of faithfulness after this. But we shouldn't gloss over the fact that the historical books right here are trying to portray a bold picture of obedience to God. This obedience is presented as an essential part of the journey of faith. It's this kind of bold obedience, nothing is left undone, that's so important to Joshua. But if this bold obedience is so important to the historical books, to Joshua, why is it so often ignored in our lives? Well, Eugene Peterson gives a pretty compelling suggestion in his book that we were talking about earlier, A Long Obedience in the Same Direction. He writes this: "Religion in our time has been captured by the tourist mindset." A tourist mindset. Religion is understood as a visit to an attractive site to be made when we have adequate leisure. I love that phrase. It's really convicting for me to think about in my own life. If you took an account of your posture toward God, toward his church, are there ways that you've developed a kind of tourist mindset of faith? Ways that you've made it less about God and more about your leisure? Frankly, every one of us can be prone to doing this. All of us. We prioritize personal convenience at the expense of God's commands. That's exactly the reason why the idea of a long obedience gives us a ton of hope. It is not a quick fix, overnight oats kind of obedience. It's one that grows over time by God's grace. In our church community where I live, we like to say that gospel transformation happens when you have grace plus truth over time in community. Grace plus truth over time in community. You have to have that for gospel transformation to occur. Now, that sounds like a simple idea, But in reality, this is how that plays out in real life. We actually need more grace than we thought we needed. More truth than we cared to hear. More time than we thought it would take. And we need a community that we might be tempted to give up on now and then. The life of faith is a long obedience. It is not a tourist attraction. It's a long obedience in the same direction, together, by God's grace. An important truth for us to see here in Joshua is that obedience isn't simply an endless striving on an aimless trajectory. Obedience is a striving founded in the steadfast love of God, a striving that leads in a particular direction as well. That direction is emphasized here at the very end of chapter 11 in verse 23. Let's read that together. So Joshua took the whole land according to all that the Lord had spoken to Moses, and Joshua gave it for an inheritance to Israel according to their tribal allotments, and the land had rest from war. Rest. It's a key word here. If Joshua 11 begins by showing us how obedience is rooted in God's steadfast love, well, it ends by showing us how obedience leads to God's rest, God's peace, a peace that's not merely the absence of conflict, but the presence of life as it should be. That's the direction of the long obedience that God is calling us to, into the direction of His perfect rest. So in this way, what verse 23 is telling us is that the obedience here for God's people, it's not just bold, it's beautiful. Now, this chapter begins with hostility against God's people, and it ends with rest for His people. But we know that that rest doesn't last forever, because the obedience of God's people won't last forever. The events here in chapter 11 should challenge us to rethink our view of obedience. But at the same time, it should challenge us and cause us to have a renewed reliance on the One who is perfectly obedient to the Father. On Jesus Himself, who accomplished the ultimate rest that we long for. That's the argument made in Hebrews 4, verses 8 through 11, where the rest in Joshua is perfectly fulfilled in the rest we have in Jesus. We read this in Hebrews 4. For if Joshua had given them rest, God would not have spoken of another day later on. So then there remains a Sabbath rest for the people of God. For whoever has entered God's rest has also rested from his works as God did from his. Let us therefore strive to enter that rest so that no one may fall by the same sort of disobedience. This rest that Hebrews is talking about, it's not contingent on a perfect track record of faith that we manage to pull off on our own. It is guaranteed by the perfect, finished work of Jesus on our behalf. So obedience is far from a dirty word in the life of faith. It's a beautiful word, a beautiful concept that gives life to our faith. As you reflect on this scene, this moment in Joshua 11 with the theme of obedience, think about how you may need to embrace a bolder view of obedience. How might you need to slowly exchange a tourist mindset with a long obedience in the same direction? But at the same time, as this convicts us and challenges us, don't forget that embracing a bold obedience is empowered by the loving presence of God. Verse 6. It's oriented into the direction of His rest. Verse 23. Strive to enter that rest as you head into whatever lies before you in this given moment, in this given day, in this week. God, we confess the ways that we sacrifice bold obedience for bland tourist religion. May Your steadfast love spur us on to a long obedience in the direction of Jesus and His beautiful rest. In His name we pray. Amen.
0: Amen. Thanks for that, Jeff. Obedience being restful. Bizarre kind of idea, isn't it? But it is possible, especially for you and I today. 10minutebibletalks.com is the website where you can find out more from our 10 Minute Bible Talks team. We'll hear from them again tomorrow. In the meantime, Rebecca Smith has the latest news for us at 2 o'clock. After 2, we're going to be looking at some more hilarious cactus names for this new cactus that I got my brother. If you've got any ideas, get in touch on WhatsApp and we'll go through some of these names after 2.

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1: UCB News at 2 o'clock. I'm Rebecca Smith. Andy Burnham says he doesn't want to see a single prisoner released early, and more can be done to ensure PC Andrew Harper's killers don't benefit from a new scheme. There's been heavy criticism about plans to free up space in prisons and what it could mean for the pair. The Prime Minister says he's asked the Justice Secretary to present a plan next month.
2: The proposal will be to find new ways of freeing up space within the prison system so that we do not have to release offenders early, and particularly the most serious offenders, like those involved in the killing of PC Andrew Harper.
1: A murder investigation's underway after a 25-year-old man was shot dead in South London. It happened in Clapham last night. A man who's 22 has been arrested on suspicion of murder. Detectives say there'll be an increased police presence in the area throughout the day as they investigate what happened. Heat health alerts are in place for most of England, and an amber warning for extreme heat's now been issued. The Met Office says it'll cover a large part of the country from London to Sheffield on Thursday. Temperatures could reach 37 or even 38 degrees Celsius. Sky's meteorologist Joe Wheeler explains why we're seeing relentless warm weather.
3: The heat is coming up from the near continent. It's because we've got high pressure over the country. It's working its way out into the North Sea. If you remember from your geography lessons that winds go clockwise around high pressure, so it's dragging in this warm air on a south-southeasterly.
1: Meanwhile, around 10,000 homes are currently without water after a burst pipe in Chigwell, Essex. Thames Water says the hot weather and dry ground conditions can cause movement around buried pipes, increasing the chances of it happening. And Britain's Olympic champion Keely Hodgkinson has progressed safely through to the 800-metre semi-finals at the European Athletic Championships. She won her heat with a time of 1 minute 57.28 seconds. The semi-finals take place in Birmingham on Thursday. That's the latest UCB News. Your next update in an hour.
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4: Very truly, I tell you, whoever believes in me will do the works I have been doing, and they will do even greater things than these, because I am going to the Father. John 14:12.

Riders. On UCB One, that's called Fake Fix. More music on the way from Katie Reynolds, Cole McSween, and Sansone, former artist in the spotlight. And I wonder actually if there's any artists on UCB One who maybe if we change their name a little bit would make for a great cactus name. I need your help on this, okay? Yesterday was my younger brother's birthday. He's going through a bit of a cactus phase, right? Again, I think he's trying to prove to our mum that he's responsible. He does have one cactus that he's called Cactus. I got him his second one, which he's called Cacti. I know. No, look. I'm a little bit disappointed as well. So I thought, why not? Let's help him out on this, okay? And so I want to hear some clever, brilliant cactus names, okay? 01782 911111 on WhatsApp is the best way.

What? Fraser saying, Joel, a slight change on something before. What about cacticus pots rather than caractacus? Yeah, cacticus pots is actually really clever, Fraser. I like that. Okay, keep them coming. 01782 911111 on WhatsApp. Email me, joel@ucb.co.uk, or comment on the post on the UCB One Facebook group page.

Still some great ones coming through for this. Rachel said, Joel, what about a name for your cactus called May Hurt? Emil, also getting involved, saying, Joel, what about Callum the cactus, or maybe Mr. Prickles? I quite like Mr. Prickles, actually. That's a good one. Okay, keep them coming. Funny names for a cactus. And while you do, of course, the time has just gone 10 past two. That means it's time for Flick or Trick, a movie-based quiz where I give you one film, two potential descriptions for that film. All you need to tell me is which one is true by texting me on WhatsApp on 01782 911 111, or emailing me joel@ucb.co.uk. As you may know, we do like to link this to our fact of the day, which today went like this. Did you know Sweden is so efficient, only 1% of its rubbish ends up in a landfill? No way. We then learn a bit more about the name Sweden. And today, in Flick or Trick, I want to highlight one of the top Swedish actors. Stellan Skarsgård

0: in all sorts. He was in the Dune film. And another film he was in back in 2008 was Mamma Mia. And that's exactly what we're going to talk about today. So I'm going to give you two potential descriptions for the film Mamma Mia. And all you need to do is tell me which one's true. Is it number one? Mamma Mia is not only the grandmother of an ever-growing family, a beautiful, loving, and seemingly perfect family, but will Mamma Mia's secret find its way out and potentially bring this perfect family to a painfully awkward end? Ooh. Or is it number two? Independent hotelier Donna is preparing for her daughter's wedding with the help of her two old friends. Meanwhile, spirited bride-to-be Sophie invites three men from her mother's past in order to discern which is her biological father. 01782-911111 on WhatsApp or email me, joel@ucb.co.uk. Be quick, because you have your chance to win a standing ovation today. But you've got to be lightning fast. Description one or two? What do you think? 01782-911111. Get in touch, let me know what you think.
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Okay, loads of answers coming through for this today. Flick or Trick, of course, our movie-based quiz, talking about Mamma Mia. Which, believe it or not, I only saw for the first time this year. I know. Shocking. Shocking. I think my fiancée was a little scared when I told her that I hadn't seen it. What? Joel, are you serious? We watched it later that day. Redemption. Haven't seen any of the others, though. How many have they made? Like two or three? Not sure. But I've seen the first one. It is good, isn't it? I tell you what, it is a bit good. Even I'll admit that. And that's our film of choice for today's Flick or Trick. Well, I'm going to give you two potential descriptions to the film Mamma Mia. All you need to do is tell me which of the two is true. Simple, right? Well, let's get into it today, because once you've got an answer, text me on WhatsApp on 01782 911111 or email me, joel@ucb.co.uk. Whatever's easier for you. Is it... Description number one. Mamma Mia is not only the grandmother of an ever-growing family, but it's a beautiful, loving, and seemingly perfect family. But will Mamma Mia's secret find its way out and potentially bring this perfect family to a painfully awkward end? Or is it number two? Independent hotelier Donna is preparing for her daughter's wedding with the help of her two old friends. Meanwhile, spirited bride-to-be Sophie invites three men from her mother's past in order to discern which is her biological father. What do you reckon? 01782 911111 or email me joel@ucb.co.uk. Just over 5 minutes' time, we're going to be finding out the answer, and you have the chance to win a standing ovation. I'm a simple man.

myself a chance. I'm like everybody else. I got a twisted, broken story I could tell. I paved the road to hell with stones I laid myself.

Okay, we're going to be finding out the answer for today's flick or trick in the next few minutes. So if you do want to get your answer in, you've got to be lightning fast. 01782 911111 on WhatsApp. And even if you haven't heard the descriptions, just take a wild guess. Number one or number two. Remember, out of these two descriptions, which is the correct one? That's what I want you, what you need to tell me. As you do, I'll get this one for you now. Former artist in the spotlight, Sansone. It's new from him. It's called Love Me Still on UCB1. I've been-

part of his latest album, Not For Nothing. That's former artist in the spotlight, Sansone. Could definitely talk more about him and what he's doing. But for the moment, we need to wrap things up on Flick or Trick, our movie-based quiz that we get into each and every afternoon on UCB One, kicking off at about 10 past two. So make sure to join me again tomorrow when we're going to get back into this. Today, though, we're talking about Mamma Mia. What a film. Back in 2008, nearly 20 years old. Can you believe it? Okay. Remember, I've got two descriptions for you to the film. Only one of them is correct, though. Which one is it? I'll go over the descriptions again one more time, and then we'll find out the answer. If you do want to get involved last minute, 01782-911-111 on WhatsApp's the best way to do it. Which one of these two? Is it number one? Mamma Mia is not only the grandmother of an ever-growing family, but it's a beautiful, loving, and seemingly perfect family. But will Mamma Mia's secret find its way out and potentially bring this perfect family to a painfully awkward end? Or is it number two? Independent hotelier Donna is preparing for her daughter's wedding with the help of two old friends. Meanwhile, spirited bride-to-be Sophie invites three men from her mother's past in order to discern which is her biological father. Description one or description two? Which one is it? Let me know what you think, because right now it's time to find out the answer. Well, if you said that the first description is correct, sadly, that is wrong, of course, even though it does sound like a bit of a decent drama, actually. No, of course, it's description number two. And a big well done to today's winner, Amelia. So, of course, gather around, everyone, for Amelia's standing ovation. Congratulations, Amelia. Flying through the door. And the winner of today's Flick or Trick. A big well done, of course, as well to Rachel, Ethel, Alan, and Catriona as well. Saying, Joel, it's definitely number two. I'm actually headed to Skopelos on Friday, which is the main island where Mamma Mia was filmed. I cannot wait. Just going with myself and my daughter. We are Mamma Mia mad. Catriona, have the best time. What on earth? I hope your singing voice is ready. Oh, and a big well done as well to Tim from Kent, also getting it right. Superstars, the lot of you.

0: And that's Wild Harbours on UCB One. Where the time has just gone 2:30. It's Tuesday afternoon on the 11th of August. It's Joel Brown with you today on UCB One. Lovely to have you alongside me. Where on the way, still to come, we are going to be diving into our word for today, looking at little decisions that you and I can make to make the best out of the situation that we are in. Before that, though, it's time to catch up again with UCB News and one particular story that we've been hearing more of in the news over the course of today is the situation happening in Colombia. Well over 100 people are known to have sadly died. Rescuers are continuing to search through buildings that have collapsed in Colombia almost exactly 24 hours ago. A powerful earthquake hit the South American nation just a few weeks after a similar disaster in a neighboring country. David Peake, UCB News reporter, has the story for you and I this afternoon.
1: The earthquake struck San Jose del Palmar on Monday morning local time and has been declared a national disaster. The tremors are the strongest experienced in Colombia this century and were centred on the town about 250 miles west of the capital city. We know many people have died, at least 160 at the last count, with many of those in the regional capital, Pereira. Many more are injured, and even 24 hours after the quake, it's far from certain that those numbers won't rise. In fact, if other earthquakes in South America are anything to go by, it's likely the number of people confirmed killed will rise over time. It's only a few weeks since the twin earthquakes in neighbouring Venezuela, and this one had very similar power in it. Barbara Mello from Christian charity World Vision says the government had plans in place, but it's not something regular citizens were ready for.
2: As a Colombian, we saw the impact, the destructions that happened in Venezuela. So I think it's in our minds already. And early in the morning when everybody was going getting ready for work or having their children going to school is something that we might have in mind, but nobody's prepared for this.
1: Colombia is a complicated country with a regular economy that's doing fairly well, but ongoing issues with gang violence in many areas. The country's only just elected a new president, and Abdelardo de la Espriella has declared it a national emergency.
3: Compatriotas. Citizens, at this moment I am travelling to Bogota. I have orders to suspend all the meetings and engagements that I had in the capital of the Republic to focus on the natural disaster that today hits at our long-suffering Colombian people.
1: A number of people were trapped in cable cars high above the regional capital, Pereira, for many hours. Rescuers are still searching for survivors among the collapsed buildings, with reports suggesting at least 50 of those in Pereira, including several churches. Gustavo Restrepo lives nearby.
4: All the buildings that were moving, almost collapsing everything. The services of rescue, they are working on all the properties, trying to find people under the debris. If it's continue 1-2 minutes more, I think all these buildings were collapsed.
1: We know at least one hospital was partially collapsed in Colombia's third city, where the number confirmed killed was approaching 100 as night fell. Manizales Cathedral has partially been damaged too. Venezuela, which has plenty of recent experience looking for earthquake survivors, has offered to help, as has Brazil, El Salvador, and several countries based further afield, including both Ukraine and Israel. The European Union has offered the use of its satellite network to help find people, while the USA has set aside $15.5 million for things like shelter, food, and assessing buildings for earthquake damage. As rescue crews try to find and extricate people who may be trapped, other organisations are trying to look after the many people whose homes are unsafe or destroyed. Barbara Mello from World Vision says they have a clear priority.
2: If we as adults don't know how to react, imagine our children. Right now, we are trying to get some food, water, and above all, we're trying to display people on the field so we can be there with the children and establish something that we call child-friendly spaces. These are spaces where children, if they lost their parents or they don't know where they are, can come together, have some space of activities to play, to become children again, because these kinds of situations are very concerning for them. So we know that the well-being of the children is going to be our number one priority.
1: Colombia typically gets many small earthquakes every month because of its location on the so-called Pacific Ring of Fire, where tectonic plates under the Earth's surface meet and scrape past each other. Church leaders have urged the country's people to respond with generosity, responsibility and solidarity. Despite us getting reports from the major towns and cities near the epicentre, the region as a whole is still quite inaccessible, with lots of jungle and access only possible by plane or boat. It could be some time before the true scale of the loss of life is clear, and a less powerful quake in the same area 27 years ago killed more than 1,000 people. David Peake, UCB News.
0: Thank you for that report this afternoon, David. Plenty of opportunities for you and I to be praying into the situation, even though we may feel far away, we may feel small in comparison. Actually, we have a real opportunity to cry out to God in the middle of this situation, asking for peace and for deliverance and for wisdom for those making decisions. For more about what is happening around the world and how Christians are responding to try and bring hope beyond the headlines, you can check out more from UCB News on our free app, the UCB Player. 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

0: and it's Bella Santander on UCB One. Still to come, music from Josiah Queen and the new one from Unspoken. It's called Wild Ones. I'll play that for you in just a moment's time. Why does revenge seem to be something that's glorified? Why does it feel so good? And if anything, in some of the films or the series that we watch, it's seen as like the right thing to do. Seems like something that we could and should take into our own hands. Well, I think the answer to a lot of these is because we believe in that moment that I have lost out. Therefore, I need to set the record straight. I need to make that other person feel how I have felt or still feel now. And it makes sense, right? At least in your head. But what about this? If you feel hurt, you take revenge. What about once you've taken revenge, that the person you've taken revenge on then takes revenge on you by taking revenge? There's just an endless cycle of pain, madness, and eventually you're just hurting someone else, and you may not even know why. Here's the good news, right? There is a way that you can give this up. You can break that cycle. You can free yourself from it. And we're going to explore that today.
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2: Overcome evil with good. Evil with good. Evil with good. During the Korean War, a South Korean civilian was arrested by the communists and ordered to be shot. When the young communist leader learned that the prisoner in his charge was the head of an orphanage caring for young children, he decided to spare him. Instead, he ordered the execution of the man's son. The 19-year-old son was shot in the presence of his father. After the war, the young communist leader was captured by United Nations forces and condemned to death. But before the sentence could be carried out, the Christian whose son had been killed pleaded for the life of the killer. He argued that the communist had been young when he ordered the execution, that he didn't really know what he was doing. "Give him to me," the man requested, "and I will train him." Unusual though it was, the United Nations forces granted his request, and the father took the murderer of his son into his own home and cared for him. 1 Corinthians 13 verse 8 says, "Love never fails." And by being exposed to the love of God, that young communist leader became a Christian and eventually went on to become the pastor of a church. Have you been hurt, betrayed, or treated unfairly? Instead of retaliating in anger, handle it scripturally. Listen to Romans 12, verses 17, 19, and 21. Never pay back evil with more evil. Never take revenge. Leave that to the righteous anger of God. For the scriptures say, "I will take revenge. I will pay them back," says the Lord. Don't let evil conquer you, but conquer evil by doing good.

0: Josiah Queen on UCB1. That is called Demons. Okay, let's get into this now. New from Unspoken on UCB1, part of our new music selection for August. And this is Wild Ones.
1: Oh, mother, oh, father, I'm sorry for the sleepless nights, all the tears that I made you cry.

0: like me.
1: And it's Unspoken with Wild Ones. New music for you on UCB One that we are going to be having a little bit more of after the news at 3. The new one from Zoe Lever and our record of the week, of course, from Nikita. Her latest is called Fruits. Nikita's new album, Beach House Praise, is out now. Very excited to say I'm going to be catching up with Nikita later on this week. That means she's going to be our artist in the spotlight very, very soon. So there's just a little bonus for you. No one else knows that, by the way, because I haven't said it yet. Organised for later on this week, though. Very excited to chat with her, talk more about the new album and her sound, this brilliant sound that she's got to her music. So yeah, don't worry. I'll keep you updated, but watch this space. Nikita's going to be our artist in the spotlight very soon.
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and it's Social Club Misfits and Ryan Ellis, and that's called Prey on UCB One. Right, we're about to catch up with UCB News at 3 o'clock. Rebecca Smith is going to keep us up to date with everything we need to know. Of course, though, I do still want to hear your brilliant ideas for cactus names for my younger brother. He got a new one for his birthday yesterday. What should he call it? Get in touch, let me know.

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1: UCB News at 3 o'clock. I'm Rebecca Smith. The Conservatives have accused the Prime Minister of re-traumatising victims with constant U-turns on prisons. Andy Burnham says he's putting every effort into increasing prison places without needing the likes of PC Andrew Harper's killers to be included in the upcoming early release scheme in England and Wales. The initiative's aimed at easing overcrowding. Legal commentator Joshua Rosenberg explains what the government's big problem is.
2: They can't say, well, it's not going to apply to these two offenders. You have to decide how to apply this law according to either a type of offence, in this case manslaughter, or possibly the length of time that somebody is sentenced to.
1: More than 224 people have died in the strongest earthquake to hit Colombia this century. It's feared that number will rise, with many more trapped under collapsed buildings. A man's been arrested after a 25-year-old was shot dead outside a pub in Clapham in South London last night. The man detained is in hospital himself with a gunshot wound. The betting industry is criticising plans to give councils more powers to block bookies opening in Britain's towns and cities. The government's proposals would also apply to vape shops. The Betting and Gaming Council believes the real threat to high streets is more empty units and fewer local jobs. Prime Minister Andy Burnham's defended the approach.
3: There's a real concern across the country, I felt it in the Makerfield by-election, about high streets that have been hollowed out, particularly in former industrial areas. They just have been in decline for a long time.
1: There's a warning food prices could rise because of droughts across the UK and Europe. The Food and Drink Federation says fruit, vegetable and grain supplies are being hit, with prices likely to rise later this year. And Heathrow is no longer Europe's busiest airport after being overtaken by Istanbul. The West London site recorded 7.86 million passengers last month, compared to more than 8 million by its Turkish counterpart. That's the latest UCB News.
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4: For the word of God is living and active, sharper than any double-edged sword. It penetrates even to dividing soul and spirit, joints and marrow. It judges the thoughts and attitudes of the heart. Hebrews 4:12.
5: I'm just a man who's lost some things and left with memories.

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1: See, some of these I can understand, right? Some of these make sense. Others of them, I'm over here scratching my head. I'm going to be totally honest with you here. Joel, says Julie, what about Colin? Colin the cactus for my younger brother's cactus. Look, so my younger brother, it was his birthday yesterday. He's got a slight obsession with cactus, with cacti. I think it's because he's trying to prove to our mum that he's responsible and ideally that they and he can have a pet dog at some point, right? I get it. He's got a plan. He's got a tactic. So he already has one cactus, which he's called Cactus. I know, right? Amazing. I bought him a second one for his birthday yesterday, which he's called Cacti. Equally, just... come on, man. I feel like he's better than that. And so I feel like we can get some better names than that. So Julie from Hereford is saying, Joel, what about Colin the Cactus? See, I like that. They both begin with C. It makes sense. Valerie, on the other hand, saying, Joel, what about Boris? Boris the Cactus? Actually, maybe it's got more of a ring to it than I thought. You know what? Okay, fair play, Valerie. Fair play. I'll give it to you. We've had some great ones come through today. But I want to hear from you. 01782 911 111 on WhatsApp. Email me, joel@ucb.com.

Loads of people getting involved with this. Emma joining the team of people saying, "Hiya, Joel, surely Spike is a natural name for a cactus." Emma in Farnham. See, Emma, I agree. I think that's got to be the first one that I pose to my younger brother. Look, mate, just go for Spike. It's a cute name. It's nice, isn't it? Any others? Get in touch, let me know what you think.

Okay, so it was lovely, right? Yesterday we were talking and I was very relieved that I'm not the only one that when I go to put any kind of petrol in my car, I'm not the only one who it has to be a round number. Okay, just the other day, I was just topping up my car with a little bit. £5 was the plan. You know how much I got in? £5.01. Oh, ho-ho. That's testing my patience there. Now, I did this because I wanted to make sure that I could get to a slightly cheaper petrol station to then fill up. And I did. Oh, when we had a great moment. Okay, I'm going to tell you what happened next after this. Formal record of the week is Kenta Tedeschi on UCB1.

So there I was, at the ready, laser focused, my hand on the pump, trying to get an even round number. Because just the other day, when I realised, I'd gone to the petrol station just to get a few pounds in the car, okay? I live in Derby. Don't know if you know this. Petrol, slightly cheaper in Stoke than it is in Derby. Good to know, actually. Really good to know. So I'm in Derby. I'm like, okay, I'm going to get £5. I'll be fine. That'll top me up. I'll be able to get to work. And then on the way back, I'll stop off. Nice cheap petrol station in Stoke. You're sorted. I'll just put £5 in. How hard can it be, right? It's £5. I'm an adult. I could put in £5. I get to the amount. £4.99. Okay, Joel. Steady. Steady. Giving it a go. And then it clicks over. £5 and a penny. Oh! Oh, it's so annoying. Why does that always happen? Look, it may not seem like that bit of a deal. I'm one of those kind of people, though. It's got to be a round number. And I was like, it's okay, Joel. In a piece, we're going to be fine. And I tell you what, there was redemption. Because just yesterday, after work, driving home, on the way, stop at the petrol station, and I managed to get it to the lovely round number of £72.50. Oh, brilliant. Absolutely brilliant. So look, thank you for your encouragement. Thank you for telling me that I'm not the only one who, when I put any kind of petrol in my car, it's got to be an even number. Thank you for supporting me in that. It's these little wins, you know. These little wins, you've got to take them. Yeah, so good.

0: Now, look, I don't know about you, but sometimes it's cool to imagine a little bit about superpowers, right? You've done this surely as a kid. You're like, oh, no, no, no, this would be my favourite superpower. I'd love to fly. I'd love to have laser vision. What about if you could see the future? That's got to be a pretty cool one, right? And let's say for a moment that you could, right? If you could see the future and therefore know what is best for someone, someone that you love, surely you would guide them to it, right? Well, of course you would. But what about if at that moment in time, it included telling them something they didn't want to hear? Would you still do it? Of course you would, right? Why? Because you know what's best for them. And so even if they struggle with it at that moment in time, you can think, you know what? I know this is good for you. Trust me on this. So why don't we flip that on its head? What about if it happens to you? Someone who knows what is best for you tells you something that you don't want to hear. Are you willing to respond in the same way?
1: Hi, everybody. It's Tim here from Crown Jesus Ministries. I remember when I was 8 or 9, I was being sent to violin lessons and I wasn't too keen on it. It sounded like I was strangling a cat and I'd complain about it. But in those times when I try and get out of going to lessons, I didn't really acknowledge the fact that my parents were actually wanting to bless me with this gift. And sometimes it just came down to this. Tim, you are going to your violin lesson because I'm your parent and I say so. There are so many instructions from God in the Bible. There's directions about how to find him. There are massive promises from God about how he will respond when we seek him. But they're conditional on our willingness to truly listen to his words. And because he says so.

0: What? I almost can't believe this. Stephen from Felixstowe saying, hi, Joel, God bless. Talking of filling up the car with petrol, I always try to get the numbers to be the same. Like £47, 47 pence or £63, 63 pence. What? Stephen, surely not. He does say, look, when I see him at a glance on my bank statement, I know the payment was for fuel. Yeah, okay, I hear that. I don't know, it just feels like you're playing on the edge there, Stephen. Goodness me. I don't know if I could do that, you know.
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0: Let's have a listen to this, shall we? The new one from Nikita is our Record of the Week. It's called Fruit. Part of her latest album, Beach House Praise, which is out now. Talking all about the fruit of the Spirit that's described in the book of Galatians in the Bible, chapter 5. It says this, the fruit of the Spirit is love, joy, peace, forbearance or patience, kindness, goodness, faithfulness, gentleness and self-control. The fruit of the Spirit, by the way, talking all about the ways that we can expect to have kind of well up in our heart and the ways that we want to treat other people with when we focus our eyes and our hearts on God. Now, it's not always easy. If anything, it's the opposite. But when you can know that you are safe and secure in God's love for you, you naturally have a desire to overcome evil with good. And actually, maybe all that looks like is just treating one person a little bit better at a time, with a little bit more love than the rest of the world would treat him. It can be that simple. And that's exactly why we chose this as
1: UCB1's Record

Nikita. With Fruits on UCB1. Our record of the week this week, part of her new album Beach House Praise, is out now. And if you are a fan of that, by the way, make sure to join Sarah Hine each and every Monday night for The Vibe. You can expect a lot more music just like that. Nikita's music kind of makes me think of, you know, that little phrase that's been going around social media. It's absolutely everywhere. Christian music is evolving. Nikita's music definitely makes me think of that every time I hear what she's creating. We're a big fan, and that's exactly why that is our record of the week.

0: fruit.
1: Right, time is just about to go. 20 minutes to four on our Tuesday afternoon. Of course, you may be seeing more and more in the news about the partial eclipse that's going to be taking place over the UK tomorrow. We will definitely be talking more about that. Reminder, please do stay safe, okay? Don't look at the sun with your shades. That is not going to cut it. You need the special glasses that they've got. But if you do want a couple backup kind of life hacks to be able to see the partial eclipse, well, then stick around because I will tell you more on tomorrow afternoon's show, okay? In between now and then, of course, we're going to be getting into the afternoon movement snack next up after this.
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0: I'm sure you know how this works by now. You and I get to enjoy two songs that may just be a little bit different, but often have a particular theme that they carry through the day. Of course, the countdown is on to this year's Big Church Festival happening over the long August bank holiday weekend later this month. Oh, we're excited. ucb.co.uk/Big Church Festival, by the way. When you go to that website and you buy your ticket, you can have up to 50% off. 50%, I know. What are you waiting for? ucb.co.uk/Big Church Festival. And so today we're going to be celebrating just a couple of the names that are going to be there. Got a song for you from Ellie Lime there to play. She's going to be there, but so are these guys. They're called Strings and Heart, and they are awesome.
2: Are we there yet?

0: and it's Ellie Limber with Call Down Music, and that is called One God. Ellie Limber, of course, as well as Strings and Heart, are going to be at this year's Big Church Festival. 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You can get 50% off your ticket to this year's festival, ucb.co.uk/Big Church Festival. And as you do, it's time for...
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0: Okay, so just before we get the chance to head off and say hello to Sarah Hine when she joins us for Drive at 4 o'clock, I want to share this with you, something that was said by someone called Jim Elliot. He is no fool who gives what he cannot keep to gain that which he cannot lose. Jim Elliot, of course, the American Christian missionary, one of the five who was killed during Operation Orca, an attempt to evangelize the Huarani people of Ecuador. Incredible words from Jim Elliot. He is no fool who gives what he cannot keep to gain that which he cannot lose. A little bit of food for thought on our Tuesday afternoon, and I'll have something for you similar to that same time tomorrow.
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6: 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I started

Johnny Swim on UCB One, sadly bringing us to the end of our time together today. My name's Joel Brown. It's been a joy hanging out with you this afternoon, and I would love to do it same time again tomorrow. I'll be back after Ashley Andrew brings us the hour of prayer from 12 till 1, and I'll be here to lead us nicely into our Wednesday afternoon, talking amongst other things, of course, about the partial eclipse. Anyway, Sarah's on after the news. God bless. I'll catch you tomorrow. Just to rescue me.

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1: UCB News at 4 o'clock. I'm David Peake. The Met Office says we're on course for the UK's warmest summer on record. An amber weather warning for heat is in place for some parts on Thursday when temperatures could reach 38 degrees Celsius. All of England's now under an amber heat health alert, which tells the NHS to expect high demand. Bristol ice cream seller Katie Armour's preparing for crowds gathering for tomorrow's solar eclipse.
2: We're going to have to bring more stock in than usual, I think. I hear there's about 300 people come in, so we'll stock up our, drinks, ice lollies.
1: Meanwhile, a burst water mains affecting 10,000 homes in Essex and a wildfires continuing to burn in Hampshire's New Forest. Adam Skirton pastors a church in nearby Ringwood and says a farmer in his congregation is really worried.
3: His Christmas trees he planted this year, he's lost all of them. He was saying, look, we're just one cigarette butt away from losing everything. You know, and people could carelessly just drop a cigarette butt and suddenly a whole livelihood is taken out.
1: In other news, Andy Burnham's called on the Justice Secretary to draw up plans to limit some criminals' access to the Prisoner Early Release Scheme. It follows widespread criticism that two of PC Andrew Harper's killers could be let out early to ease overcrowding in jails in England and Wales. More than 220 people are confirmed to have died after an earthquake struck Colombia yesterday morning. Pope Leo says he's praying for the victims and expressed his gratitude to rescue workers. A student police officer has appeared in court charged with rape and kidnap in Manchester. Mohammed Hassan is accused of attacking a woman in her 20s and driving at speeds of up to 120 miles per hour. The 23-year-old from Failsworth has been remanded in custody and will appear in court again next month. And in sports, Sussex Cricket Club has been criticised for failures in governance and leadership in an independent report. Bosses have been blamed for losing more than £1 million last year. They've just appointed a new chair. That's the latest UCB News. Your next update in an hour.
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4: Then Jesus declared, I am the bread of life. Whoever comes to me will never go hungry, and whoever believes in me will never be thirsty. John 6. Verse 35.
5: Hello, welcome along to today's drive show on UCB One. You're with me, Sarah Hine. Thank you for joining me. How are you doing? I hope you're having a great day. We're going to start things off with Evan Craft.

Evan Craft starting us off. It's Lean On Me. So if you're just tuning in, hi, welcome along to today's drive show on UCB One. I'm Sarah Hine and it is lovely to be hanging out with you this Tuesday, whatever you've been up to. We're going to be finding out about it because we're going to have a Hines catch up in just a moment because I'm Sarah Hine and we catch up about the day, therefore it's a Hines catch up. I've also got new music from Lindy. It's the song that is taking over the internet, so stick around for that. And we're going to have a listen to our word for today, all about goodness in the world. But this right here is Matthews. It's Don't Stop Till.

Matthews, and it's Don't Stop Till. And now we're having a Heinz catch-up. So let me know how you're doing this Tuesday. It's the 11th of August. Lots of people getting excited for the solar eclipse. Tomorrow, maybe you've got yourself some glasses. I've been looking at other ways that you can do it. Apparently, there's something that you can do with like a CD in a CD case. That seems far too complicated. Also, trying to figure out where they are for everyone can't be the simplest thing to do. I did see, though, if you put your phone in selfie mode and if you kind of like stand facing away from the solar eclipse and then watch it that way, watch it in your phone, apparently that's a way that you can do it. Don't take... Look. It's just something I saw on the internet. So don't take that as gospel, but have a look into it. Find out if you're thinking, I've not got glasses and I want to see it. Find out, and maybe that'll work. It could be the answer that we all need. It also could be awful advice.

0: Mercy me. And it's all God's people, but now we're having a Heinz catch-up. So whether you are sorting yourself out with some special glasses to have a look at the solar eclipse tomorrow evening, whether you are thinking, there's a what tomorrow? Or whether your day has consisted of something entirely different, get involved. Let me know. How are you doing this Tuesday? What have you been up to? You can send a message on WhatsApp. The number is 01782 911 111. Once you've saved it, you can message, you can voice note whenever you'd like. And make sure you're sticking around because I've got that brilliant new tune from Lindy to play for you.
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0: Lindy, and that is their new tune, Messed Up Messenger, sounding amazing. And if you open up any of the internet, I feel like you'll just immediately hear it. It's all that's in my feed at the moment, and I'm not complaining about it. Now, I don't know if you've had this in life, when you feel like you've been wronged, when someone's treated you poorly, and it's just not okay. You've maybe been made to feel small or irrelevant or worthless. And we know that that's not what God says about us, right? We know our worth in God, that we are loved and that, you know, he made us in our mum's womb. He knows everything about us, right? So we know that. But when someone hurts you, it's frustrating. You want other people to know exactly what they did, exactly how awful they are, what they said or how they behaved. However, what the Bible says is different. It says, don't be overcome by all that bad stuff. Actually, overcome the bad stuff with the good stuff. And that's what we're having a look at in today's Word for Today.
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3: During the Korean War, a South Korean civilian was arrested by the communists and ordered to be shot. When the young communist leader learned that the prisoner in his charge was the head of an orphanage caring for young children, he decided to spare him. Instead, he ordered the execution of the man's son. The 19-year-old son was shot in the presence of his father. After the war, the young communist leader was captured by United Nations forces and condemned to death. But before the sentence could be carried out, the Christian whose son had been killed pleaded for the life of the killer. He argued that the communist had been young when he ordered the execution, that he didn't really know what he was doing. "Give him to me," the man requested, "and I will train him." Unusual though it was, the United Nations forces granted his request, and the father took the murderer of his son into his own home and cared for him. 1 Corinthians 13 verse 8 says, "Love never fails." And by being exposed to the love of God, that young communist leader became a Christian and eventually went on to become the pastor of a church. Have you been hurt, betrayed, or treated unfairly? Instead of retaliating in anger, handle it scripturally. Listen to Romans 12 verses 17, 19, and 21. Never pay back evil with more evil. Never take revenge. Leave that to the righteous anger of God. For the scriptures say, "I will take revenge. I will pay them back," says the Lord. Don't let evil conquer you, but conquer evil by doing good.

Ever Yours. Jake Isaac, and that is Ever Yours. He's going to be at Big Church Festival, by the way. So if you haven't got your tickets, you can still get discounted tickets, but they are on their way to being sold out. So make sure you are heading to ucb.co.uk/Big Church Festival. It's happening from the 28th to the 30th of August at the Whiston Estate in West Sussex. And it'd be amazing if you were there because it is honestly such a brilliant time. However, if you know you can't make it, if you'd love to, but you just can't get there, don't worry, because UCB is going to be bringing the festival to you. We are going to be broadcasting live from Big Church Festival. So if you can't get there, all you need to do is switch on your radio and you're basically there.

So this week, you may well have noticed, lots of people are talking about the solar eclipse. So they're talking about the moon, the sun, and people are talking about Mars as well. You heard about this one? It's not to do with the planet. This is actually to do with someone who was clearing out their house. Yeah, so someone was having a bit of a clear out and came across a chocolate bar from 1991, which is quite impressive. Look, I don't know how someone had a chocolate bar lying around their house for that long that had gone uneaten. That would not happen in my home. But it's 35 years old and kind of cool to come across it. Feels maybe a bit like a relic. It's also massive. It's huge. That's why people are talking about this. Not because they've come across something old, not because they managed not to eat it, because it's massive. So today, a standard Mars bar, 40 grams. And I don't know if you're thinking, that sounds normal, or that sounds ridiculous, that's huge, or that's tiny. What it was in 1991 was 62.5 grams. We've lost over a third of a Mars bar in 35 years, and they without a doubt cost a lot more, so people are finding it ridiculous. However, what I will say is, having seen this person who's cleaned out this home, holding the Mars bar in their hand, it is massive. And actually now that a Mars bar that's 40 grams seems normal, that one from 1991, that just seems pure greedy to me.

Gayton Judd and Called Out Music, and it's Send Me. Now, this is a new tune that I have to play for you from the lovely Natalie Lane. It's Big World.

0: Natalie Lane, it's a new tune, Big World, sounding so, so brilliant.
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Jonathan Ogden, sounding absolutely stunning. That is Circles. Now, I don't know if you've been to many weddings recently, but it feels like there's always something quite nice and different at each wedding that's always a bit of fun. Maybe it's someone's put Polaroid cameras around or disposable cameras for you to take pictures. Maybe it's a quiz about the bride and groom that's there. Maybe it's a photo booth. It could be anything that makes a wedding a little bit different because, you know, it's everyone's big day and they want to make it special. But is there such a thing as having a unique moment at a wedding anymore? Because surely if one person's doing it, lots of people are doing it. Well, there's a couple of weddings that I wanted to talk about, but one in particular where the bride and groom, by no effort of their own, have ended up having, I would say, a very unique experience at their wedding, which is something that people will absolutely remember it for. We're going to chat more after this.

So quite often, people will spend ages planning a wedding because they want it to be a wonderful celebration, and also they want people to remember the day for a wonderful time and a joyous celebration, right? I would like to think that people remember my wedding day as a classy day where I dressed up as Pikachu at one point. But I've come across one couple who got married where their wedding will definitely be remembered for something slightly more stressful, I reckon, but also brilliant at the same time. So they were getting married in the Channel Islands and they were on the beach, and as they were saying their vows, the bride had a bee that kept buzzing around her face. Maybe it was the perfume or something, and she tried to swat it away and she accidentally sent her engagement ring flying. Now, the stressful part of that is, does it end up in the sea or does it end up in the sand? So basically every guest just leapt forward and started trying to search for it in the sand because they were pretty sure that's where it landed. And yeah, no hope there. Because also the thing with sand, you start digging, you could end up pushing it down further. So it's probably best just to stop and bring in some kind of an expert. But you're in the middle of a wedding, so the ceremony carried on without any of that. But then at one point, someone at the wedding said, oh, I actually know a guy from Jersey who could bring his metal detector and maybe help us out. And that's exactly what happened. So during their wedding reception, as they're just cracking on with their day, trying to enjoy it, what turned out and could have been a disaster actually turned into one of the most memorable moments of the day, because this guy turned up with his metal detector, found it in 10 minutes, and then surprised them mid-wedding reception with the engagement ring, which is a lovely moment. Maybe not the ring bearer that they were hoping for on that day, but brilliant. So I wonder, is there a wedding where you remember it for something brilliant, but maybe slightly unplanned? I'm not asking for the disasters, but something brilliant that was maybe unplanned or maybe a surprise to you as a guest. Have a think, get involved, let me know.

0: Rachel Purcell, and that is new name. And on the way, we are going to have a go at bad descriptions, where I'm going to describe something to you pretty poorly, but you have to work out what on earth you think I'm on about.
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1: UCB News at 5 o'clock. I'm David Peake. The Met Office says the UK's on course to record its warmest ever summer. The average mean temperature threshold's probably going to be met even if the rest of August sees average conditions. An amber heat health alert now covers all of England ahead of a peak forecast of 38 degrees Celsius on Thursday. Jelly Morland from the New Forest National Park Authority says the fire there has burned 1.6 square kilometres of heathland.
2: In kind of layman's terms, is around about 210 football pitches. We're globally important here for the plant and animal species. Heathland is actually rarer than the rainforest, so to lose some of that is absolutely devastating.
1: A woman wants the High Court to keep her dad behind bars for murdering her mum. The Ministry of Justice is appealing against the parole board's decision to release Glyn Razzell on licence, with his daughter arguing he's done no rehab work. Andy Burnham says he's increasingly confident PC Andrew Harper's killers won't be freed from prison early. He's tasked Justice Secretary Alex Norris with drawing up plans to address overcrowding in other ways by increasing the number of cells available in England and Wales. The Prime Minister insists he doesn't want to see any offender let out early. Thames Valley Police Federation Chair Aileen O'Connor wants the PM to back the police.
3: This is personal to the police family up and down the country. And I need the government to protect us as police officers, because officers up and down the country every single day run into danger when everybody else runs away from it. And that's what Andrew Harper did on that day. He paid the ultimate sacrifice for being a police officer.
1: A Catholic development charity is putting £50,000 into relief efforts for the Colombia earthquake. Pope Leo earlier expressed his gratitude to rescue workers and confirmed he was praying for the victims. More than 220 people are confirmed dead one day after the powerful quake, and that number's expected to rise. And the new law recognising both British and Irish Sign Language has completed its passage through Stormont. It means public bodies in Northern Ireland have duties to make services accessible to deaf people and protects free sign language classes for deaf children. That's the latest UCB News.
4: Thanks, David. Taking a look at the weather this evening, there's outbreaks of rain that will continue in the far northwest, but it's looking like a dry night elsewhere with clear skies. And it's staying mild, perhaps with a few mist patches developing by dawn. And winds are becoming rather gusty across the northeast of England for a time tonight as well. Lows will vary between 11 and 19 degrees across the UK tonight. Tomorrow, it's going to be cloudy in western Scotland and western parts of Northern Ireland, with showers turning heavy at times. And it's a dry and sunny day elsewhere with hot sunshine, particularly across England and Wales, as highs for England and Wales will be between 25 and 34 degrees tomorrow. For Scotland and Northern Ireland, it's not quite as hot, but it's still warm. Highs will be between 21 and 25 degrees tomorrow.
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5: So in Christ Jesus, you are all children of God through faith. For all of you who were baptized into Christ have clothed yourselves with Christ. There is neither Jew nor Gentile, neither slave nor free, nor is there male and female, for you are all one in Christ Jesus. Galatians 3:26-28.

Citizen Way and Jalen Kendall, I Belong to Jesus. Hello, welcome along to The Drive Show on UCB One. I'm Sarah Hine and I'm sticking around until 7 o'clock this evening. Coming up, I've got a new tune from Suns to play for you. Also, we're going to have a go at bad descriptions where I'm going to describe something really poorly, really badly. It may not make much sense, but your job is to listen carefully and figure out what sense you can make of it and see if you know what I'm talking about and get involved. Let me know your answer. But right now, before any of that, Luke Bower, and this is What It's Like Believing.

Sons, and it's their new tune, Hold On, sounding fantastic. And this moment right here, this is your warning for bad descriptions, because I'm about to describe something to you really badly. Yeah, really, really horrendously. But you've got to listen carefully and work out what on earth.

earth I'm on about, and then get involved. Let me know your answer, because first in touch with the correct answer, golden listener right there. And that is a badge of honour. But before we get there, Anthem Lights.

Okay, time to have a go at this week's bad description. I'm going to describe something to you really poorly, and you have to work out what on earth you reckon I'm on about, okay? You'll have one song to get in touch with your answer. You can send your answer on WhatsApp, but let's give it a go. So, a woman has decided that for one of the most important journeys of her life, she'd rather be accompanied by her closest four-legged companion from her farm than use conventional transport. After being delivered part of the way by a large tractor, she completed the rest of the journey alongside her unusual travel partner, with several friends walking beside them. Once they arrived, a group of men were standing outside holding various useful implements as a guard of honour, kind of, but more useful on a field than at a church. But hey, who needs wedding bells when you can use a cowbell? But what on earth am I on about? If you think you know, you can get involved. Send a message on WhatsApp. You've got one song.

0: Okay, well, that was your one song to get in touch with your answer for Bad Descriptions, which went like this. I wanted to see if you could work out what I was on about with this story. A woman decided that for one of the most important journeys of her life, she'd rather be accompanied by her closest four-legged companion from her farm than use conventional transport. After being delivered part of the way by a large tractor, she completed the rest of the journey alongside her unusual travel partner, with several friends walking beside them. Once they arrived, there was a group of men standing outside holding various useful implements as a guard of honour, but more useful in a field than at a church. But hey, who needs wedding bells when you can use a cowbell? So let's work our way through this. She's got a tractor part of the way there. Most important journey of her life, heading to her wedding, right? Surrounded by friends on the journey, bridesmaids, men standing outside, got the groomsmen, holding, like, you know, pitchforks and shovels and things that you'd find on a farm. But who was she journeying with? Or, well, more to the point, on getting in touch with the right answer straight away. Tim from Kent saying, "Hi, Sarah. I think this is the lady who rode her favourite cow. I think it was called something like Milk Chocolate Button." So close. White Chocolate Button. Rode it on the way to her wedding. You are correct. How does Tim know this? Because Steve mentioned it this morning on The Breakfast Show. So whether you were listening to the show or not, I was hoping that you could have, you know, pieced it together. But it's quite a cool story. So the bride is a farmer and thought she would ride her favourite cow, White Chocolate Button, and that's because growing up, she grew up on a farm, but she wasn't allowed ponies, so she started riding cows, and she wanted to train her other cow, Basil, but she didn't want to do it because she kept trying to roll her off whenever she'd try and ride her. So that wasn't going to work out great, but get this, as well as all of that, she left after the ceremony, after she'd got married at the church. Her and the groom left to go and milk the cows, because, you know, farmer's got to do what a farmer's got to do. It's a full-time job. It's a busy thing. And then they went back and they joined everyone after they kept themselves busy at the reception after the ceremony. So it's absolutely brilliant. Bit of a mad story. But hey, another wedding where it's absolutely going to be remembered for its uniqueness, right?
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Caleb Meekham, and that is You Lately. So huge well done to Tim in Kent, who is today's golden listener. What a day. I tell you what, you thought it was going to be a normal Tuesday, and here you are, looking all golden and listening. But that's because he managed to figure out this week's bad description, where we were talking about lovely lady, Victoria Lee, who was getting married, but thought, you know what? Let's be a little different. She's a farmer. She arrived on her cow, White Chocolate Button, her favourite Swiss cow, actually. So she went part of the way there in a tractor and then finished the journey off on her favourite cow, which is it's pretty cool. So look, people are always trying to think of ways to just be a little bit different at their wedding, make it a little bit memorable. I think Victoria's done a pretty good job of that. I mean, we had the couple we were talking about before 5 o'clock, where they were getting married on the beach and the bride was swatting away a bee and her engagement ring flung off into the sand, and they had to get a metal detectorist out to help them out there because couldn't dig through the sand, couldn't find it. So there's always something quirky going on at weddings, but I wonder, what is it that you think of? When you think of something unique at a wedding, where does your mind go to? What have you seen?

0: Now, what kind of person are you in the situation where maybe someone comes across some food that's a little bit dodgy but could be passable? Are you the friend that says, go on, give it a try, go on? Or are you the friend that says, oh, do you know what? I'm going to have some. I'm going to try some of that. Or are you the person that says, guys, this is a bit ridiculous, actually. I don't think this is good for anyone. I think depending on the time of day, I definitely wouldn't be the middle one. I'm not going to try stuff. That's not me. No. But I might encourage, you know, maybe Joe Brown to try something. Or I could be sensible and I could say, don't do it. But how would you be when it comes to a 162-year-old drink? Would you give it a go? If a bottle of something was found from 162 years ago, would you give it a try? Because this is genuinely a situation where someone has found a bottle of a drink at the bottom of the sea, and it's actually quite close to home. We're going to chat more after this.
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So how crazy is this story? This is something that's happened after a Belgian diver discovered a shipwreck off the coast of Dover. And as part of that, found a bottle of Guinness that had been sitting at the bottom of the English Channel since the 1860s. And now scientists are investigating whether they can actually recreate the beer from that time. So they're hoping to recover the DNA of the original beer, including its yeast, and potentially use it to brew Guinness exactly as it was more than 160 years ago. I don't know if I'm interested in that or Guinness now. I'll be honest, I don't think I've ever had it. I don't think I've even had a sip of it. But here's the crazy bit. There's even a chance that that original bottle could still be drinkable if seawater hasn't gone through the cork. So the diver said if experts say that it's safe, he's got first dibs. He's going to give it a go. Who do you reckon has first dibs there? The scientists or the diver? Maybe, you know, just a sip each, or just not at all. Just, you know, it's a cool story. We could leave it as that, right?

0: On the night you're falling all to pieces, you can bring your lonely heart to Jesus. What if I told you that I believe it?
1: It's good stuff, right? Of course it is. New from 4 King & Country. You're tuned in to UCB One.

0: 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Dan Sterling is a Christian producer.
1: My concern is for those people in the middle who have a little bit of insecurity about their talents, feel a temptation to lean into AI. 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

0: Now, maybe you hear that and you think, oh, do you know what? Some days are good, but today is a struggle. I've been, you know, keeping on, but I'm struggling to see what God is doing in all of this. 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
1: 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Genesis 26 tells the incredible story of famine striking the land, Isaac planting seeds and harvesting 100 times more than he planted. Jealousy makes you nasty, so the people around him fill up his wells with dirt. But ultimately, Isaac digs another well and calls it Rehoboth, which means open space. It doesn't make sense in a time of famine to sow and reap a hundredfold and be brought into a spacious place. But Isaiah 32 verse 20 reminds us, the Lord will greatly bless his people. Wherever they plant seeds, bountiful crops will spring up. Perhaps you find yourself in a time of famine. You feel you have no seeds to sow and your life seems to make zero difference in this big, busy world. Yet every small or secret act of kindness is seed in the ground. Galatians 6 verse 7 says, no one makes a fool of God. What a person plants, he will harvest. Don't give up. Keep sowing those seeds. In time, you'll reap.

what a tune and what a reminder that actually God doesn't need us to come to a special place. God doesn't need us to be in a certain place in life. Actually, we can meet him where we're at.

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1: UCB News at 6 o'clock. I'm David Peake. More than 220 people are now known to have died in an earthquake in Colombia, which also brought down around 160 buildings. Rescuers are combing through rubble for survivors. Yesterday's quake hit around 250 miles west of the capital, Bogota. Jairo Vargas travelled from Medellin to Piera to help find his missing brother.
2: Because the damage is evident. Although I insist, there is a survival triangle there. The debris surrounding my brother is soft. It's possible that it's protecting him, but we can't hear any noises anymore. I don't know. I have little hope.
1: Probation officers have voted in favour of possible strike action in protest at the early release of prisoners. 90% of members of the union NAPO backed industrial action, arguing staff are already stretched and a bigger workload will put public safety at risk. Around 5,000 prisoners are due to be freed early to tackle overcrowding in England and Wales, and all of them would need to be supervised in the community. It's reported Donald Trump hid in a catering container to switch planes in Turkey last month. US media claims a threat from Iran meant he was moved from Air Force One to a military jet after leaving a NATO summit. Sky's US correspondent David Blevin says it raises serious questions.
3: With those journalists left on board that Air Force One, which was effectively a decoy plane in the face of serious threat posed by Iran, did the White House endanger the lives of American citizens? A question so far Secretary of State Marco Rubio has chosen to ignore.
1: A man's been found guilty of harassing MP Stella Creasy on the Tube. A court heard Clifford Wilby from East London filmed her while talking to her about knife crime and stopped her from leaving the train last July. Giving evidence from behind a screen, the Labour MP claimed he'd referred to being diagnosed as a psychopath in an earlier online meeting in 2024. And Manchester City's Calvin Phillips has rejoined Sheffield United on a season-long loan. The former England midfielder spent time at Bramall Lane last season. That's the latest UCB News.
4: Thanks, David. Taking a look at the weather this evening, there's outbreaks of rain that will continue in the far northwest, but it's looking like a dry night elsewhere with clear skies. And it's staying mild, perhaps with a few mist patches developing by dawn. And winds are becoming rather gusty across the northeast of England for a time tonight as well. Lows will vary between 11 and 19 degrees across the UK tonight. Tomorrow, it's going to be cloudy in western Scotland and western parts of Northern Ireland, with showers turning heavy at times. And it's a dry and sunny day elsewhere with hot sunshine, particularly across England and Wales, as highs for England and Wales will be between 25 and 34 degrees tomorrow. For Scotland and Northern Ireland, it's not quite as hot, but it's still warm. Highs will be between 21 and 25 degrees tomorrow.
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5: This is a trustworthy saying that deserves full acceptance. That is why we labour and strive, because we have put our hope in the living God, who is the Saviour of all people, and especially of those who believe. 1 Timothy 4:9-10.

Sons of Sunday, and it's God Did. You tuned in to UCB One. It's the Drive Show. Hi, you're with me, Sarah Hine. And I'm really glad that you chose to tune in, because in just a moment, I get to play you our record of the week. And this is from the brilliant Nikita. It's a great tune, but I'll get it on for you in a moment. We're also going to be hearing from the news in a little while. And I wanted to talk about whether shopping is going to get taken over in the supermarkets by AI. Have we gone too far with it? I don't know. But now, before any of that, Hyperfencing, this ain't anything like him.

to call tune. Hyperfenton, this ain't anything like him. But now I get to play you our record of the week. So this is from Nikita. She's a singer-songwriter and worship leader who blends gospel, soul, pop, R&B influences. She's just really brilliant. She's based in Sydney in Australia. And this tune, our record of the week, is called Fruit. It's taken from her latest album, Beach House Praise. And this song explores the idea of what it means to live a life shaped by faith. But, of course, I'm sure you could guess this, but it's drawing inspiration from the fruit of the Spirit that we read about in Galatians 5. So enjoy our record of the week from Nikita.

There it is, our record of the week from Nikita. It's Fruit on UCB1. And now this is a great tune because it's Sam Henshaw and Tori Kelly.

0: Now, as another heat wave arrives across England and Wales, it continues to be a summer of wildfires. Crews are still battling against flames at Heathland Fire in the New Forest, sparked by a van that caught fire. Adam Skirton is pastor at Poulner Baptist Chapel in Ringwood, which sits on the edge of the New Forest National Park, and told UCB News reporter David Peake that with a major holiday route closed and fire burning not far from the town, it's disruptive, but it could be much worse.
1: We're not quite sure how long it's going to be closed for. Talking to someone yesterday, they think maybe another few days before they open it again, because the tarmac itself has been burnt and needs repairing, let alone the fire to the side of the road.
2: You mentioned the fire service. It must be a tough job for them.
1: Yeah. I mean, they brought fire crews from all over the place. One of our church members is very close to a lake where they've been pumping water. They've got a massive pipe about 5 miles. There's lots of lakes in the area, but that one's at the highest level, and it's gone down 5 inches in the last day or so. There's a lot of teamwork going on. I think at one point there's 120 firefighters. Currently understand there's only 7 crews out there trying to do it, but what they keep telling us is they've got it under control. They've got it contained, but fire keeps popping up within that zone. And every time the wind changes direction, obviously they're trying to protect a different front.
2: What is the mood in the town at the moment?
1: There was a bit of a collection at the parish church yesterday, supplies and things to be sort of taken to the fire crew, which was done. They received it gratefully, and they said, well, actually, you know, we are being supplied by the regular means as well, so they were very grateful for that. A friend this morning who spoke to them, you know, was offering them help and saying that anything you need, do just say, we want to help. Yesterday morning, we immediately got onto the council and said, look, our building's available, we're only a mile from where the fire started, so if the emergency service want to use our car park and our building for toilets and refreshments, then they're very welcome to do that. I think they've set up a command post actually in the forest itself, which is understandable. There's a garage near there as well. So we want to help, but we don't want to get in the way either.
2: Does the fact that we are having such a dry summer, that there have been so many wildfires around, raise questions about how you personally, as a church, as a community, how we as a country need to approach summers like this?
1: I think that's a great question. I was talking with one of our church members last night who is a farmer. His whole family have farmed this area for generations. And he was saying about his Christmas trees he planted this year. He's lost all of them. I was asking about the other farmers in the area and what's the mood in conjunction to what you've just asked. And he was saying, look, we're just one cigarette butt away from losing everything. You know, and people could carelessly just drop a cigarette butt and suddenly a whole livelihood is taken out. You know, we've been hearing the news of fires in other places, and obviously our hearts and thoughts are with those people, and we're praying for them. But it does bring it home to you what is happening around the world. And talking with someone this morning saying, hey, where would we have gone if we'd have been evacuated? And it's quite sobering, really.
0: Pastor at Poulner Baptist Church in Ringwood, Adam Skirton there, speaking with UCB News reporter David Peake. And on our app, the UCB Player, you can hear more from that interview and other UCB News stories of hope beyond the headlines.

0: jet trouble, and it's like you do. And that's the thing. No one knows us the way that God knows us individually. But whilst we're on this topic of knowing people well, no one's going to quite know our shop as well as our shopping trolleys will at Morrison's, because AI is coming to shopping trolleys. Yeah, we're going to, well, what wording for this? We're going to unpack this quite literally in a moment.
1: Building faith for everyday life. 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
4: 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And of all the things in this life, one of the biggest things that can squeeze God out is a desire for more. More money, more stuff. And then when I've got enough, I'll make space for God. But this parable is saying, you know, how much is enough? 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

Right, let's talk about the food shop. There's a few ways to do this. There's grab a trolley and just see what happens as you go round. There's order online, right, and get it delivered. Or there's the middle ground. There's like scan and go, or like scan as you go kind of a situation. But then you scan it all and then maybe you'll get rescanned and then you'll have to go through it all again and pack it all again. But now it's getting smarter because trolleys are getting smarter. There's AI-powered trolleys that are coming to supermarkets. And if you're thinking, oh, this sounds right up my street, or I want to avoid that, well, we're going to have a look at this and exactly how it's clever, how trolleys are going to be smarter than us after this. It's one of my favourites, the Grey Havens, anywhere.

So do you often find yourself at the supermarket and you've grabbed the trolley that's got a squeaky wheel or a wheel that just actually won't go in the direction where you want the trolley to go, and you find yourself saying, oh, you stupid trolley, this is a nightmare? Well, they won't be silly for much longer, because the Humble supermarket trolley is getting an upgrade. Morrison's is trialling AI-powered trolleys. Now, that doesn't mean that they're going to have like a super boost and get you around rapid, but apparently they'll recognise what you're putting in. So they'll keep a running total of you shopping, weigh things like fruit and veg, and even suggest offers as you go around. So instead of getting to the checkout and thinking, how on earth have I spent this much money? The trolley is going to tell you exactly how much you're spending as you go. And that means that you can pack your bags as you go and scan a barcode on the trolley at the end and you pay there. So there is a trial that is currently happening at Morrison's in Preston. But if it works, we could all be pushing around robot baskets on wheels before long.

I love that. And sometimes we just need to hold on to that, that actually we are still going to focus on how good God is. We're still going to praise him in the tough situations, but also we want to bring a little light as well. Have a listen to this one.

0: Mackenzie Phillips, and it shed a little light. But now we're talking about speaking truth, but with love.
1: Hi, I'm Becky Murray from One by One. Have you ever met a cheesy salesperson who's trying to butter you up in order to make a sale? Or that person in your workplace who tells you everything they think you want to hear, but they're just trying to win you over so that you can help them out with something? You see, speaking love without truth is just flattery. But equally, speaking truth without love is condemnation. Speaking truth in love is the key. Speaking truth can be difficult. Sometimes you may see your friend doing something and you think, ah, you really shouldn't be doing that. Well, tell them. But likewise, you should also have ears to hear if a friend tries to tell you something too. Proverbs 27 verse 6 says, faithful are the wounds of a friend, but the kisses of an enemy are deceitful. If a friend has recently challenged you, listen to the wise words of correction. But equally, be willing to be that person who speaks truth too. But just make sure your motive is always out of love.

Roxanne Grace and Aussie, and that is Back to You. And I'm going to be handing over to Helen Lee in a moment because she's taken over with the evening mix. But before we get to that, I've got a new tune to play you from River River. This is Ripples.

0: Something a little different for you there from River River. That is their new tune, Ripples, on UCB One. And like I say, Helen Lee is going to be here with loads more great music and lots of new music after seven.
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Well, that is almost it from me. I've got time for one last tune, and then it's the Evening Mix with Helen Lee, and then it's the Rock Show at 10 o'clock with Chris Dolby. So if you are enjoying a bit of a heavier sound, you know, you want to work through some emotions tonight, the Rock Show, it's the place to be from 10 until 11 o'clock on UCB One. But if you miss it, you can always listen back on the UCB Player app. It's been a lot of fun getting to spend a bit of this Tuesday with you. We had a go at bad descriptions earlier on. We were talking about a very, a couple of very unique weddings, whether they meant to be unique or not, and how so often weddings can be remembered for the stuff that you don't intend, but it can be brilliant either way, like the couple who had to get a metal detectorist out to find a lost engagement ring. But anyway, I will catch you same time tomorrow. Have a good one. God bless.

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1: From the Sky News Centre at 7, PC Andrew Harper's mum says she's careful where she's putting her trust, but must have faith in the process after hearing from Downing Street. The officer died on duty in 2019, and two of his killers could be released from prison early under efforts to ease overcrowding in England and Wales. Andy Burnham insists he doesn't want them to come out. Debbie Adlam says it'll be a hard day whenever it comes.
2: I wouldn't say I'm increasingly confident, but I have more confidence than I had earlier in the day yesterday. You know, the fact that Downing Street have actually been in touch and they are saying they will do everything they can. That is very different to what I was hearing last week.
1: All of England's now under an amber heat health alert, as the Met Office reckons the UK will record its warmest ever summer. Thousands of homes in Essex are without water after two mains burst, with residents queuing at a bottle station. A friend of a 25-year-old shot dead near a pub in South London says he was in the wrong place at the wrong time. Police in Clapham have made an arrest. More than 220 people are now known to have died in an earthquake in Colombia, which has also brought down around 160 buildings. Rescuers are combing through the rubble for survivors. Yesterday's quake hit around 250 miles west of the capital, Bogota. Jairo Vargas travelled from Medellin to Pereira to help find his missing brother.
3: Because the damage is evident, although I insist there is a survival triangle there, the debris surrounding my brother is soft. It's possible that it's protecting him, but we can't hear any noises anymore. I don't know. I have little hope.
1: Councils in Britain are to get more powers to stop vape and betting shops opening in towns and cities. Bookies groups say empty units on high streets are a bigger problem. And the Office actress Lucy Davis says she's been diagnosed with incurable stage 4 breast cancer. The 53-year-old is best known for playing Dawn in the BBC sitcom. That's the latest. I'm Stevie Shillinglaw.
4: Thank you very much, and a huge thank you to Sarah as well. Hello, I'm with you now for your Tuesday evening mix, starting things off with some powerful words.
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6: 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Matthew 28:19.
4: The final words of Jesus before he ascended to his Father in heaven. Those words have been driving Christians around the world for thousands of years, changing lives by God's love. And that's what we're all about here on UCB.

0: Mr. John Mark McMillan kicking off the tunes for us this Tuesday, the 11th of August, 2026 evening mix. My name is Helen. It is so good to have your company. And I'm going to jump straight into our evening energizer of the tune right now because it just feels like it's the right thing to do. I don't know how your day has been, but it's been a challenging one for me. But there is good news that despite whatever challenges we face in this life, we have a God who is present, who is ready to help us and to give us his love that changes everything. This is the latest one from Elevation Rhythm and Josiah Queen, chosen by listener Samuel this week.
1: It's now time for the evening

One of the most overused words in the English language, but used in the very appropriate manner in that song, Amazing, by Elevation Rhythm and Josiah Queen. It is our evening energizer tune of the week, chosen by listener Samuel. Thank you so much for that choice. Samuel says it's got a great drive, good hooks and lyrics that draw you in. We're playing it for you every evening this week at the start of the show. And if you'd like to choose next week's or a following week, Grace, I've got yours down, do not worry. Helen at ucb.co.uk on the email, or you can send me a WhatsApp message to 01782 911 111. Now, you'll need those details if you would like to get in touch with the show at any point this evening. I need your input for our two games. What's the word is on the way before 8. My mind had a little blank then. Did you hear it? And then after 8, we've got our Tuesday night curiosity quiz, where we take a trip back in time trivia. Bit of history for you. Don't worry, it's not about knowing the answers. It's about learning and having some fun. Edutainment, I like to say. Also, 911 111 01782 911 111. Save that number in your phone, and then you can ping us a WhatsApp message whenever you like. Also, coming up this evening, we are bringing you the next part of our conversation with the awesome Ellie Limebear. Definitely the right use of that word. She is our UCB1 artist in the spotlight once again. And after 9 o'clock, we're going to be joined by our Bible teacher, Bernie Diamond, as we ask the really important question: if God is good, why is there so much suffering in this?

0: Reflector from Jeremy Camp. I've got music on the way from The Afters, Folding Lights, Crowder, and our countdown to Big Church Festival karaoke tune on the way before eight as well. But did you know there is an antidote to evil? Something that I struggle with in this world. Why is there so much evil? Well, there is an antidote.
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2: Overcome evil with good. Evil with good. During the Korean War, a South Korean civilian was arrested by the communists and ordered to be shot. When the young communist leader learned that the prisoner in his charge was the head of an orphanage caring for young children, he decided to spare him. Instead, he ordered the execution of the man's son. The 19-year-old son was shot in the presence of his father. After the war, the young communist leader was captured by United Nations forces and condemned to death. But before the sentence could be carried out, the Christian whose son had been killed pleaded for the life of the killer. He argued that the communist had been young when he ordered the execution, that he didn't really know what he was doing. "Give him to me," the man requested, "and I will train him." Unusual though it was, the United Nations forces granted his request.

0: father took the murderer of his son into his own home and cared for him. 1 Corinthians 13 verse 8 says, love never fails. And by being exposed to the love of God, that young communist leader became a Christian and eventually went on to become the pastor of a church. Have you been hurt, betrayed, or treated unfairly? Instead of retaliating in anger, handle it scripturally. Listen to Romans 12, verses 17, 19, and 21. Never pay back evil with more evil. Never take revenge. Leave that to the righteous anger of God. For the scriptures say, I will take revenge. I will pay them back, says the Lord. Don't let evil conquer you, but conquer evil by doing good.
1: What a story. Could you do what that Christian father did? Definitely not by our own strength, by our own understanding, or by our own love. And that is the amazing thing about following Jesus. Receiving his love into our life, it changes us. And then we have the power to love the unlovable. God is changing the world through his love, and we can be part of that. It takes faith. It takes a step of courage, for sure. But you know what? Ever since I've taken that step of courage in my life daily, it's been the best decision I've ever made. And don't get me wrong, I get it wrong all the time. But the grace of God, that unconditional love that we heard about then, that comes from God, is I'm covered by too. If you'd like to sign up to a copy of our Word for Today, our Bible devotional, we'd love to send you one out in the post free of charge every quarter as a booklet or as a daily email, ucb.co.uk. 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

Big Church Festival artist. She is going to be performing in the British Sunshine in a couple of weeks' time. Tickets are still available, by the way, at ucb.co.uk/Big Church Festival. That song, the second solo offering, as she is formerly of We The Kingdom, is all about those moments when faith feels clouded by confusion of hurt. But deep down, there's still a desire to find the joy. Maybe you've been hurt by organized religion, but you know that isn't who God is. Well, that song, Kool-Aid, just for you, my friend. Now, coming up after we hear this latest tune from the Afters, we're going to be playing a little game together.

0: the latest one from the Afters. It's gonna get better. And hopefully that is the case for our high streets and towns. Did you hear the announcement from the Prime Minister today that vape shops, betting shops and those dodgy businesses that we're seeing increasingly on our high streets are hopefully going to be, well, harder to set up thanks to new powers being given to councils? If you've not looked into this story yet, do have a look. It is encouraging and something that we can still be part of. I wrote to my MP recently about this. So if you've not raised your voice and you're passionate about seeing your high street, your town improved, then do use your voice. That's what your Member of Parliament is there for. They are your representative and they want to hear from you. And I'd love to hear from you as well on the show this evening, helen@ucb.co.uk, or by sending me a message to 01782 911 111, particularly as we're about to have a game off.
1: What's the word? What's the word?
0: It is a game show you're invited to dance along to as you play. The way this works is I bring you an interesting, unusual word with three possible meanings. And your challenge is, if you accept it, is to work out which is the correct meaning from the options. And hopefully increase our vocabulary, learn something new together along the way. And tonight's word is very unusual. One, I had to check pronunciationally a couple of times. I'll just say it. Logorrhea. Logorrhea. L-O-G-O-R-R-H-E-A. Logorrhea. What does it mean? A, excessive and often incoherent talking. B, a fear of writing. Or C, a rare form of hearing loss. Logorrhea. Or logorrhea. There's two ways of pronouncing it, I think. What does it mean? A, excessive and often incoherent talking. B, a fear of writing. Or C, a rare form of hearing loss. What do you reckon? Well, I'll tell you the answer after this one from Folding Lights.

0: Perfect, from Folding Lights. So, shall we find out the answer in tonight's bit of edutainment called...
1: What's the word? What's the word?
0: Yes, this is our weeknight game show with the greatest soundtrack and name. What's the word? It's simple, easy to remember, and sums up really what this is all about. I bring you an interesting, unusual word with three possible meanings, and your mission, if you wish to accept, is to work out which is the correct meaning, and hopefully, together we'll learn something new, add to our vocabulary. So the word this evening, a new one for me, logorrhea. Logorrhea. Or logorrhea. I think it's logorrhea. L-O-G-O-R-R-H-E-A. But what does it mean? A. Excessive and often incoherent talking. B. A fear of writing. Or C. A rare form of hearing loss. What do you reckon? If you said A. Excessive and often incoherent talking, you would be correct. That is the word. What it means, I mean. The word logorrhea. To use it in a sentence, there is no logorrhea in this game, I hope. I hope you learned something new, though. I certainly did. Can you add that one to your vocabulary? We'll try. And we'll play another game tomorrow, but don't forget, if you want to get involved, share a word you've learnt recently, helen@ucb.co.uk.

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0: non-Christians finding the song, hearing it, seeing it being shared, listening to it, experiencing joy. It's just like all of our prayers.
1: Have you heard? Ellie Limebear's new song, Give Me Joy, is on Christian and secular charts. She's also signed to Decca Records, becoming the first Christian artist to do so, and following the footsteps of Elvis, Johnny Cash, and the Rolling Stones. Yeah.

0: caught up with Ellie recently to hear more about this song. And given everything Ellie's up to, we're listening back to our chat with her from last year, where she shared something she's wrestled with and wants to speak against in her music.
1: That is such a lie, isn't it? 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You're never on your own. You're always walking beside someone. You're walking beside Jesus. The truth is that he is there even when we don't believe it or feel it.
0: Ellie Limebear is our artist in the spotlight this week. 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

Former UCB1 record of the week from Madeline Ray, that is Beat Around the Bush. I hope you're enjoying the tunes this Tuesday evening, singing along to them. No? Well, let me invite you into that right now. It is our countdown to Big Church Festival karaoke tune. Especially if you're out driving this evening, this song is just for you. We're going through the alphabet, sharing a different artist whose name begins or is in the next corresponding letter in the alphabet. It's getting quite tricky as we reach letter Q this evening. So an artist performing at Big Church Festival in a couple of weeks' time whose name relates to Q. Well, I've done a bit of creativity once again because it turns out there isn't anybody of the UCB1 artists anyway. And so I've chosen an artist whose name was in the earlier alphabet options, but we didn't manage to play, and she is a bit of the queen of worship, so that kind of fits with Q. It is Brooke Leaguerwood, an artist who is very well known for her part in the Hillsong worship scene, Grammy Award winning from New Zealand. She has a two-decade career exploring pop and folk music and bringing us worship anthems like King of Kings and Hosanna, and this tune that is well known in churches around the UK. It was released or written 10 years ago. It's one of my absolute favourites. What a beautiful name. Sing along if you know the words.

0: what a beautiful name. Our big church festival countdown karaoke tune. Brooke Leakerwoods is an artist performing at Big Church Festival, the lead vocals on that epic song. And we'll have another one for you at the same time tomorrow as we reach letter U. Q, well, Brooke is the queen of worship, isn't she?
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2: I have anxiety about everything. I don't know what I want, apparently.

the one and only King D Music with Megan Rose kicking off the tunes this 8 o'clock hour. That tune off his latest album, Joy. And I'm bringing you a whole load of joy this evening via the music and the conversation as we are getting to know UCB1 artist Ellie Linebear, sharing more of her journey combating fear through her faith in Jesus, telling us more about her latest album. And speaking of joy, I've got our curiosity quiz as we take a trip back in time trivia. And on the way after this one from Joshua Luke Smith, are you looking for something fun, beneficial, interesting, and doesn't cost a penny to do this summer holidays?

Joshua Luke Smith, another UCB One artist at Big Church Festival, happening in just over 2 weeks' time. And we are getting very excited this end as UCB is back on the stage, on the UCB stage, I mean. And if you can't be there, tickets are still available. They are close to selling out, but ucb.co.uk/Big Church Festival. We're bringing you all the action across the weekend of the 28th to the 30th of August, that bank holiday weekend. Speaking of things to do this summer that are fun, free and don't cost anything, that is the feature I'm bringing you weeknights. So if you've got an idea, please do let me know, helen@ucb.co.uk. I've got a couple for you this evening. One is inspired by the fact that the European Athletic Championships are currently on, being held in the beautiful city of Birmingham. I watched a little bit this morning and I thought, you know what? This is such a great thing to get involved in, supporting your country, other nations too, getting inspired by these athletes, learning. And it's just joyous, isn't it? So with the heat rising over the next couple of days, what about an athletics night day in front of the telly? I mean, I think that's okay. Tomorrow morning, you've got the decathlon, you've got the discus, you've got the 400 metres, you've got the long jump, and obviously loads happened in the evenings as well. So that's one for you. And another idea comes from listener Catherine, from Birmingham, in fact. Hello, Catherine. Who said, have you ever got your children's eyes tested? We did this one summer holidays, and it turned out our youngest, age 4, actually needed glasses. So less of an outing and more of an event.

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This week, we are once again shining a spotlight on an effervescent singer-songwriter. She's also a worship leader, wife, mum of three, and someone who is very honest about the struggles that she's been through, that many of us go through, but the difference that her faith in Jesus has made. She's rocking the charts at the moment, her latest single reaching number one on the Christian and Gospel Singles Chart and top 10 in the UK Singles and Downloads charts as well. It is the one and only Ellie Limebear. And we're going to hear that single I mentioned a little later, Give Me Joy. But right now, let's hear a song off her latest album, Welcome to the Bloodline, before we hear from Ellie herself. This is By Fear.

0: off her latest album, Welcome to the Bloodline, that is By Fear by Ellie Limebear. This week's UCB One Artist in the Spotlight once again. On the show last night, Ellie told us how she created this album, Welcome to the Bloodline, to share her experience of living without fear through her faith in Jesus. So, picking up in the conversation this evening, Joel wanted to know, is there a standout moment from making the album?
1: Oh my goodness, so many things, honestly, Joel. Like, I feel like I was changing and growing and learning, and God was revealing so much to me. And just before we started recording this project, I just had my second child. So it was like, he was 6 weeks old when I started recording. Wow. And went into the studio. And so I felt vulnerable anyway, you know, from the get-go, recording this project. It felt, I don't want to say it felt like a stretch, because there was grace on it. Like, it felt like the days, we did the days, you know, every day that came, we did it. And my amazing family rallied round, my in-laws rallied round, and we, to look after the children and food on the table, you know, that it does take a village. But I feel like my revelation of the generations before and the generations to come, I think I look back over, you know, my grandparents and their faith and what they've, what God's brought through, you know, them through, and my parents and my parents' faith. And, you know, I remember being a child and my parents would encourage all of us kids to find Jesus for us. You know, you can't just hang on our faith. You've got to find Jesus, you know, for you. And so that was always encouraged to find Jesus, you know, to have our own relationship. And I see that the thread of faith, a blessing of faith in my family, in my heritage, and what God has done. Of course, all the the bad things too, that comes down through bloodline too, you know, it's not all good too. I want to be honest with that too. I've been revealed also the things that I've inherited that isn't good. And I'm breaking free of that. And I want to lay that down again and again. So this, the whole title of Welcome to the Bloodline, the word bloodline, that you could pick apart that word in so many different ways. And you know, biologically, we, you know, we have blood running through us, and that keeps us alive. And but then you talk about the blood of Jesus, the resurrection life, the, you know, the life, the blood of life, that is, you know, because of his blood we are alive, because of his blood we are free, and we have access to God, we have access to heaven, you know, all these things. But the bloodline, you know, we are all part of a different families. We come from so many different families, don't we? Backgrounds. And, you know, some of us are proud of our families, some of us are not proud of our families. And we want to hang out at Christmas, we really don't want to hang out at Christmas, you know. There's so many different feelings when with the word family and our bloodline. But this album and the truth of the gospel is that whatever our family, our, you know, our heritage, our past, our the generations before us, whatever has happened, Jesus has made a way and has redeemed through his blood, and we have been adopted. When we say yes to Jesus, when we lay our lives down, when we die to ourselves, you know, we have been welcomed in to the family, into and adopted into the bloodline, you know. It says in the Bible that we are heirs of him. And I think that's so beautiful, that sons and daughters of the King. And that might sound like a really cheesy thing to some people, but it's like when we realize whose we are, how different will we live, knowing the authority we have, knowing who our dad is, you know, our Father in heaven. He sits on the throne and he reigns, hallelujah. Mm. That how different we can live our lives, knowing our identity is in him too. And so I think the recording of this project was, you know, vulnerable, you know, learning things about my own family, and then also, you know, have just given birth and have now, you know, the next generation, and what am I passing down to them? What am I telling? What good news am I going to show them in my own life? You know, parenting, my goodness, how to raise these young men. And so I think we have to do it with the Spirit though, don't you? And that's the only way through is to do life with the Holy Spirit and his direction and his help. And I think it's the awareness of, again, yeah, what we're a part of, what the blessing, that you're not alone. So these songs were, yeah, really recorded in that, in the process of all these revelations of generations and generations to come, and this generation, Gen Z, and my siblings, and blah blah blah, it goes on and on. But yeah, knowing that it's because of him, it's because of Jesus.
0: We can't do it without him. I know that to be true. It's something that I still struggle with: fear, anxiety. But Jesus is in the business of replacing that anxiety, that fear, like Ellie says, with his love, with his strength. And we're going to be pressing into that a little bit later on this evening after 9 o'clock. But we're going to hear another of Ellie's tunes right now. It's her latest single, taking the charts by storm. This is Give Me Joy.

the latest tune from Ellie Limebear, Give Me Joy. And we're going to hear more from the young singer-songwriter, vibrant woman of God, as she is so honest about the struggles that she goes through, yet the difference that holding on to faith in Jesus makes. We're going to hear about that tomorrow on the show, but if you can't wait until then, you can listen to her conversation with Joel in full over on the UCB Player app or wherever you get your podcasts from. Just search UCB One, Artist in the Spotlight. Now, coming up after we hear this next song from D-Ray Patan, how'd you fancy playing a little bit of curiosity quiz together? Feeding our fascinations

Seasons from D-Ray Patan on your UCB One. I do hope this music is bringing you some encouragement, some hope this Tuesday evening. And right now, how do you fancy feeding your fascination with me in tonight's Curiosity Quiz? As we take a trip back in time on a Tuesday, three questions, multiple choice answers about history, the past. So let's jump straight in. Question number one. Which famous document, signed in 1215, limited the power of the English king? A, the Bill of Rights, B, the Magna Carta, or C, the Doomsday Book? Which famous document, signed in 1215, limited the power of the English king? A, the Bill of Rights, B, the Magna Carta, or C, the Doomsday Book? Have a guess. Question two, which invention is widely credited with helping spread knowledge rapidly across Europe in the 15th century? A, the steam engine, B, the printing press, or C, the pocket watch? Which invention is widely credited with helping spread knowledge rapidly across Europe in the 15th century? A, the steam engine, B, the printing press, or C, the pocket watch? And final question, which city was capital of Japan before Tokyo? A, Osaka, B, Nagoya, or C, Kyoto? Which city was capital of Japan before Tokyo? A, Osaka, B, Nagoya, or C, Kyoto? Have a guess, and I'll tell you the answers after we hear this one from Marizu.

Marizu with Waiting on your UCB One. And if you've been waiting to find out the answers in tonight's curiosity quiz, well, let's go through them. Question number one, as we take a trip back in time together. Which famous document signed in 1215 limited the power of the English king? A, the Bill of Rights, B, the Magna Carta, or C, the Doomsday Book? What do you reckon? It is the Magna Carta. Signed in 1215, it established the principle that even the monarch was subject to the law. I remember learning that at school. Question two, which invention is widely credited with helping spread knowledge rapidly across Europe in the 15th century? A, the steam engine, B, the printing press, or C, the pocket watch? It is B, Johannes Gutenberg's movable type printing press revolutionized the production of books and ideas, allowing for mass production of books at lower costs, increasing literacy, spreading knowledge, and fostering educational reforms. It's literally changed the world. And the final question, which city was capital of Japan before Tokyo? A, Osaka, B, Nagoya, or C, Kyoto? The answer is C, Kyoto. It served as the imperial seat from 1794 to 1868. So Tokyo is a relatively modern capital city. I didn't know that. There we go. Hopefully you've learned something new like me. That is the aim, as always, in our curiosity quiz. And hopefully it'll spark your curiosity to go and learn something more about one of these three topics.

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2: Now, let's be very clear. 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God is not anti-stuff. God is not anti-wealth. It's not the money or the wealth or the stuff per se. It's whether the money and the wealth and the stuff can make room for God or not. And of all the things in this life, one of the biggest things that can squeeze God out is a desire for more. More money, more stuff. And then when I've got enough, I'll make space for God. But this parable is saying, you know, how much is enough? And how do you know you're going to be able to keep on pursuing that?
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0: The time's just gone 8 minutes to 9 on this Tuesday evening, and we're going to be tackling a really important question after 9 o'clock. If God is good, why is there so much suffering in this world? Bernie Dimet, our Bible teacher, will be helping us explore. But before that, here's a thought.
1: Hi there, I'm Dr. John Kirkby, CBE, founder of Christians Against Poverty, and more recently, the Isaiah 61 movement. Anxiety and fear of what might be is a huge issue for all of us. Continually wondering what will happen, how difficult will this be, can I get through? We are all future looking and we can all catastrophize things. However, research shows us 8 out of 10 of the things you worry about never happen. In Philippians 4 verse 4, Paul hits completely head on. He says, do not be anxious about anything, but in everything by prayer and petition, with thanksgiving, present your request to God, and the peace of God that transcends all understanding shall guard your heart and your mind in Christ Jesus. As the saying goes, a problem shared is a problem halved. You won't understand how you feel less anxious, but we're not supposed to. It says it transcends understanding.

Welcome along to your UCB One with me, Helen Lee, on this 11th of August 2026. Yes, you heard me right. It is the 11th of August 2026. Maybe this year has gone fast, or maybe you are ready for autumn. Listen, I don't want to be negative about the weather. I really don't. But I am ready for autumn. I am. This heat wave that we are entering into, I'm not relishing. I know. Maybe it's because also I have an 18-month-old. Changes things slightly, doesn't it? But wherever your thoughts are on this weather, I've got good news for you this evening. Hope, gentleness, faith, love, things that are excellent, worthy of praise. That is what we're focusing on in this hour. Through the music, through the conversation, and we're asking a very important question. If God is good, if there's a God even, why is there so much suffering? Maybe that question has got in the way of you believing. Well, our Bible teacher, Bernie Diamond, is going to be tackling that one in a few minutes' time. We've also got the fade out. We've got our record of the week. And coming up after this next song from Evie McKinney, we've got the Nightlight. If you've got a Bible, go grab it. If not, do not worry. I'll be opening mine up and we'll be sharing together.

Don't Walk Away from Evie McKinney on your UCB One. It is time for the Nightlights, where we open up the Bible together and explore a piece of scripture, thinking about what it means for our lives. Now, if you don't have a Bible, do not worry, I'm reading from mine, but you can also maybe log on to your Bible app if you've got that. It's free to download, or you can search online, heading to Psalms, the book in the middle of the Bible, which I love. Right in the middle, Psalm 18, please head there. Verse 32 in particular we're focusing in on tonight. And the reason I keep going back to the Psalms in my prayer life, in my faith journey, is that the Psalms can be our words when we don't know what to say or pray. They're like poetry, prayers, and they've been spoken for millennia, to know that you're walking in the footprints of faith giants as you speak them out. So whereas most of the Bible speaks to us, the Psalms can speak for us. And I've been trying to find some little nuggets of truth that I can speak out when I'm feeling fearful, when I'm feeling overwhelmed, apprehensive. And I landed on Psalm 18, verse 32. I mean, read the whole thing, please. But just this one line, let me read it to you. It is God who arms me with strength and keeps my way secure. Say it again. It is God who arms me with strength and keeps my way secure. And you can use those words over your life or pray them over somebody else as well.

But if you can remember just those few lines, you can speak them over yourself in the morning, in the evening, when you're feeling fearful, worried. It is God who arms me with strength and keeps my way secure.

0: Doomsday from Bianca Silva. Now, if God is a God of blessing, why is there so much suffering in the world? What went wrong? And why do I have to suffer? Well, Bernie Dimet is helping us explore from a different perspective.
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2: The classic dilemma when we talk about God's blessing is, well, okay, so if God is a God of blessing, how come there's so much suffering in the world? How come I've had to go through this and through that and through this? How come there are natural disasters? Come on, why? And you know something? That's a very real and very reasonable question. How come? And it's something that's always in the back of my mind when I talk with people about God's blessing. Because chances are there's someone who's listening who's going through suffering right at this very moment. And that person may well find any notion of God being a God of blessing, well, pretty difficult to swallow right now. So let's unpack that just a bit today. How come? Right from the beginning, God was a God of blessing. We see that in the very first chapter of the Bible, Genesis chapter 1, and when God creates the first living creatures, he blesses them, gets them to multiply and to fill the earth, and when God creates us, male and female, he created us, he blesses us by handing over the whole creation. Here, take all the birds and the fish and the beasts and all the plants, have them, they're yours, subdue them, use them. And when you look through the Bible, the whole concept of blessing, the word bless, appears over 350 times. But at the same time, there's plenty of bad stuff that happens to people right throughout the Bible as well, and plenty of bad stuff that happens to people today, here and now. Sometimes we look at them and quietly think, well, you know, he deserved that probably. But other times they're innocent people. Really bad things happen. And we wonder, well, if God is a loving God like those Christians say he is, this God who wants to bless us supposedly, if that's who he is, how can he let those things happen to people like that? It's a really good question. One of my favourite actors, I grew up a baby boomer, one of my favourite television shows was MASH. It's an American program and it ran for, I think, 11 seasons. And the star of MASH is a man called Alan Alda, who plays Hawkeye Pierce. He's a man who I really admire and respect, always enjoyed his acting. I saw him recently interviewed on a program called Inside the Actor's Studio. The interviewer was a man called James Lipton. And he asked Alan Alda a question like this. He said, if there's a God, what do you want to say to him when you get to heaven? Now, Alan Alda is a really friendly, warm, engaging kind of guy, and it's been a really warm and friendly and engaging kind of interview. Until Lipton asks this question, and Alda's face goes black and dark and serious, and he says something like this. He said, you know what I ask him? God, tell me about the earthquakes and the tsunamis and the suffering. Tell me all that was just a joke. And a lot of people feel like that about God. Christians talk about a God of blessing. Christians talk about a God of love. There's a whole bunch of bad stuff happening out there in this world. How do you explain that? Okay, why? If God is a God of blessing, how come all this suffering is going on? So, we've looked at God's own account of his creation in Genesis chapter 1. The very first living creatures he creates, he blesses them and says, go multiply and fill the earth. He creates us. He hands us the whole creation, the whole thing over to us. What an enormous blessing. And here are you and I, joint owners in creation, because God created us in his image and he handed the whole thing over to us. And when you stop and think about that, that's a huge blessing. Right at the point of creation, God was in the blessing business. It's profound. It's a plan for us to live in a relationship with him. But then something happens. Even though God has given Adam and Eve the Garden of Eden to keep it and to till it and to be blessed there, he has this perfect plan of blessing. Adam and Eve rebel. And they do the one thing that God says, don't do this. Don't eat the apple from this one tree. And there were consequences. Rebellion against God always has consequences. And so God goes to the woman and says, well, I will greatly increase your pain in childbearing. With pain you will give birth to children. Your desire will be for your husband, but he will rule over you. And he turns around to Adam and he says, because you listened to your wife and ate from the tree about which I commanded you, you must not eat. Cursed is the ground because of you. Through painful toil, you will eat of it all the days of your life. It will produce thorns and thistle for you, and you will eat the plants of the field. By the sweat of your brow, you will eat your food until you return to the ground, since from it you were taken. For dust you are, and to dust you will return. Adam and Eve have a perfect existence. They rebel against God, enter pain and suffering into the history of humanity, and it's been there for all humanity ever since. Now, you might say to me, Bernie, that is so insensitive. What about when a baby's stillborn? What about the tens of thousands or hundreds of thousands killed in a tsunami? What about the young teenager who gets raped and murdered? How can you say that it's all about sin? How can you say that it's punishment from God? How can you say that? Here it is. God made us in his image. But when we don't like who he is, when it doesn't suit us, we try and remake him in our own image. God is a God of blessing, but that blessing happens when we're in relationship with him. It's really well laid out in a part of the Bible, and I encourage you to go and have a look at this, Leviticus chapter 26 in the Old Testament. It's one of the first books of the Old Testament. It's a perfect summary of where God stands on this. The Old Covenant was a promise between God and his people, and he lays out in that chapter. Let's go there, beginning verse 1. He says, "Don't make idols or set up sacred stones or bow to them, for I am the Lord your God. Observe my Sabbaths and have a reverence for my sanctuary, because I am the Lord your God. If you follow these decrees and you are careful to obey my commands, I will send rain in its season, and the ground will yield its crops, and the trees of the field their fruit. Your threshing will continue until the grape harvest, and the grape harvest will continue until planting, and you'll eat all the food you want and live in the land in safety. I'll grant peace in the land. You'll lie down and no one will be afraid, and you'll remove the savage beast from the land, and the sword will not pass through your land. You'll pursue your enemies and they'll fall before you. Five of you will chase 100 and 100 of you will chase 1,000, and your enemies will fall by the sword before you. I'll look upon you with favor. I'll make you fruitful. I'll increase your numbers. I'll keep my covenant with you. You will still be eating last year's harvest when you have to clear it out to make room for the new. I'll put my dwelling place with you. I'll be among you. I'll walk among you. I will be your God and you will be my people, because I am the God who brought you out of the land of Egypt so that you wouldn't live in slavery anymore. But if you will not listen to me and carry out these commandments, if you reject me and my decrees and you abhor my laws and you fail to carry out my commandments and so you violate my covenant, then this I will do to you. I will bring upon you sudden terror, wasting diseases, fevers that will destroy your sight and drain away your life. You'll plant seed in vain because your enemies will eat it. I will set my face against you that you'll be defeated by your enemies. Those who hate you will rule over you, and you will flee even when no one is pursuing you." You see, God is a God of blessing. God wants to have a relationship with you and with me, and that's the greatest blessing of all. I was talking to a man recently my own age. He's a really good businessman. He has 3 adult sons, and he wanted to bless his sons, to form a company with them and do this and do that. One by one, they rejected him. They turned their backs on him and they walked away. And he said, "I wanted to bless them, but I couldn't." The greatest sadness of his life. And that's what God's like. God is a God of blessing, but when we reject him, when we turn away from him, there are consequences.
0: It makes sense, doesn't it? Thank you, Bernie Dimet. I've learned that God wants what's best for me, like a good parent. He knows more than I can ever understand, much like a parent knows more than a young child understands. And when we follow Jesus, live his way, but allow the Holy Spirit to fuel our lives, we gain so much. What we desire, freedom, which is peace and joy and gentleness, kindness, faithfulness, self-control, as Galatians 5 helps us explore. We'll be thinking more about this tomorrow on the show with Bernie. But if you've got questions, well, we've got loads of helpful resources on our website, ucb.co.uk. And you'll also find all of Bernie's previous teaching on our app as well, the UCB Player. Yeah.

Messenger from Madison Ryan Ward. Now, a little earlier, I mentioned some words recorded in the book of Galatians, chapter 5, which help us understand that as we invite Jesus into our life and the Holy Spirit, which is God living in us, giving us the power and the strength to live out the life that he has called us into, living the best versions of ourselves, we produce fruit, things that we all desire, actually, but can find it difficult to produce on our own. As this song by Nikita, an Australian singer-songwriter, is exploring. It's called

our record of the week from the Sydney-based singer-songwriter Nikita. That is Fruit, inspired by the words recorded in the book of Galatians, chapter 5. We receive so much goodness when we invite Jesus in our lives and live by faith. We receive his Holy Spirit. Because life is hard, isn't it? We were never created to do it by our own strength, our own understanding. We have a God who wants to help us every single day. And I've learned that as I've explored faith, as I've read the Bible. It makes sense. It's like, oh yes, this is it. This is what I'm made for. It's revelation. If you've never tried reading the Bible, what have you got to lose? I want to encourage you, have a look at Galatians chapter 5. That song is inspired by. Now, coming up from 10 o'clock tonight, Mr. Chris Dolby has your Tuesday night rock show. So, to get us in the mood for what's on the way, shifting genre slightly, playing you a tune with a bit of a rock theme. It is The Ruins, Deliverance.

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How are you doing this evening? I mean, really, like, answer that question. Check in with yourself. Ask it to yourself. I've learned it's a really important part of living well, looking after our mental, emotional, spiritual selves. Parts of ourselves we can't see, but are really important to look after. So, what I like to do to help us with this each weeknight is bring us a couple of songs to help soothe us, give us an opportunity to check in with ourselves, think about what we're thinking about, maybe even do some mindfulness. Think about what you can see, hear, taste, touch, smell. Maybe have some time to pray. These two songs are for you to take a moment for you. We're starting off with Tina Boonstra, Hearts, Teeth, Hands, followed by Feel Lily.

from the brilliant Field Lily, Sunrise. Playing that one because tomorrow there's a very special solar eclipse taking place during the show, actually. So getting us in the mood for what's on the way. Have you got your special glasses sorted? Don't look directly at the sun, please, or the eclipse. It's not good for your eyes. Right, friend, it's time for me to bid you farewell and see you tomorrow. Chris Dolby is on the way after the latest news at 10. Thank you so much for your company and your input. Have a wonderful rest of your Tuesday. God bless. When you-

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1: From the Sky News Centre at 10, the Met Office says the UK's on course to record its warmest ever summer. The average mean temperature threshold's probably going to be met, even if the rest of August sees average conditions. An amber heat health alert's now covering all of England. Gillie Molland from Hampshire's New Forest National Park Authority's given an update on a heathland fire.
2: It is 1.6 kilometres squared, so that in kind of layman's terms is around about 210 football pitches. We're globally important here for the plant and animal species. Heathland is actually rarer than the rainforest, so to lose some of that is absolutely devastating.
1: PC Andrew Harper's mum says she will have to trust the process but is hopeful her son's killers won't be freed from jail early. Debbie Adlam says Downing Street's been in touch about the prisoner release scheme designed to ease overcrowding in England and Wales. More than 220 people are now known to have died in an earthquake in Colombia. Yesterday's quake hit around 250 miles west of the capital, Bogota. Jairo Vargas travelled from Medellin to Pereira to help find his missing brother, but he's losing faith.
3: Because the damage is evident, although I insist there is a survival triangle there. The debris surrounding my brother is soft. It's possible that it's protecting him, but we can't hear any noises anymore. I don't know. I have little hope.
1: The daughter of a murdered woman's asking the High Court to keep her father in prison for killing her mother. Catherine Razzle says he's done no meaningful rehabilitation, but his lawyer insists the parole board's decision was thorough. It's reported Donald Trump was whisked off a plane in a catering truck because of a threat from Iran. US media claims the president was taken off Air Force One in Turkey last month. And to sport now, where Great Britain's Romel Glave got gold in the 100-metre sprint at the European Athletics Championships in Birmingham. It was a home 1-2 as Jeremiah Azu took silver. That's the latest. I'm Imani Rana.
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4: Do you not know that your bodies are temples of the Holy Spirit, who is in you, whom you have received from God? 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
5: 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Welcome in. It's the UCB One Rock Show with me, Chris Dolby. I'm going to tell you everything that I have got in my bag of tricks in a moment after Tiffany Twister starts us with Crucifixus.

Nice. It's the UCB One Rock Show, and my name is Chris Dolby. That first track for you was a London-based artist called Tiffany Twisted. The track's called Crucifixus, and that's another one of those UK artists that I really, really, really need to be reaching out to and trying to get on the show. I understand that Hetty, I think her name is, the lead singer of that band, has got quite the conversion story, and I'm really interested to see if maybe I can get her on to talk a bit more about music. Love that one. It's really quite an unusual sound. I think a lot of modern music can start to sound a little generic. I love hearing modern artists like that that can really stamp their authority and make something sound really just them. I think Tiffany Twisted definitely, on the tracks that I've heard, definitely do that. So yeah, I'll try and get a hold of her. I'll try and see if we can get one on the Rock Show. That'd be incredible. Anywho, on the show tonight, I'm going to be playing for you Silent Planet. I've got some Skillet coming up. Haven't played enough of those recently. And I'm going to play a bit of Peyton Parish for you. If you've been listening recently, you'll know that Peyton Parish is the Christian band, the Christian version of Disturbed. And I think he's just awesome. I think his voice is incredible. Anywho, yeah, he's coming up later on. Next, this is going to be a bit more like, I hate doing this. I hate just like going, oh, it's a Christian band and it sounds like, you know, insert secular metal band. But I'm going to do it again just right now, just because these guys just remind me a bit like Paramore, a little bit. They're called Natural State. It's like female fronted pop punk number, but I like it. Really hooky, really catchy. This one's called Can't Wait. I'm dying.

Declaring enough is enough. That is White Cross. You're listening to UCB One's Rock Show. Okay, before that was the band Natural State. If you didn't catch that name and you enjoyed the song, that's who it was, Natural State. Do go and check them out. Spotify, SoundCloud, I dare say, YouTube, all the socials. Social. I don't know, I'm not on any because I'm old and boring and I don't do social media anymore. 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Anyway, if you're on a social media and you want to search for Natural State, can't wait. Go check them out, give them some love and tell them that the UCB One Rock Show sent you. Coming up on the show, we have got that track by Skillet coming up that I'm really looking forward to playing because it absolutely rocks. But before we do that, I'm going to play for you a really quite cool track. This is the title track from Silent Planet's album, Iridescent. Let's do it.

That was Red with Chasing Your Echo. I was going to say I haven't played that in a while, but I can't actually remember ever playing it. So we'll just say it's been too long, shall we? Shall we say that? It's been too long since I've played that last one. I really enjoyed it. I hope you did too. Before it was the amazing Iridescent by Silent Planet. Okay, next I'm going to be playing you an independent artist from America by the name of The Way of Cain. This is a track called Like a Thief, and obviously it's referencing the Bible passage that's just like saying, you know, hey, watch and keep guard, because you do not know when the master of the house is coming home. And it's like just reminding us that we are, you know, we are in enemy occupied land. We are here to just be of use to the kingdom, and you know, we can't be sitting here sleeping, can we, just because the master is away, or sensibly away from us. Or, you know, he's obviously, God is still here, he's, you know, we're infused with his spirit all the time, but you know, we are in this world where, you know, we have the option, don't we, to ignore him or to follow him, to obey or to disobey, to work for the kingdom or to work for ourselves. And this song, Like a Thief, is just reminding us that he, you know, when he comes back, don't be sleeping, don't be like putting yourself first, just be working hard for the king as if he was here, because he's going to be back before we know it. That's what this one's about. Hope you enjoy Like a Thief by The Way of Cain.

time works, that thou art neither cold nor hot. I would thou wert cold or hot. So then, because thou art lukewarm and neither cold nor hot, I will spew thee out of my mouth. Because thou sayest, I am rich and increased with goods and have need of nothing, and knowest not that thou art wretched and miserable and poor and blind and naked, I counsel thee to buy of me gold tried in the fire, that thou mayest be rich, and white raiment, that thou mayest be clothed, and that the shame of thy nakedness do not appear. And anoint thine eyes with eye salve, that thou mayest see. As many as I love, I rebuke and chasten.

It's the UCB One Rock Show with me, Chris Dolby. Howdy. Okay, that last track was Rage of Angels, giving us a reason to rock. And before that, it was The Way of Cain, Like a Thief. And that track by Rage of Angels, love it. Absolutely cracking. Love me a bit of classic rock. And actually, this is a good point, probably a point to ask. Hey, do you have any classic rock suggestions for me? Because I feel like my record bag is a little weak in that area. I've asked before, nobody's like emailed me and said, hey, no, you need to be playing this song or that song. But email me, chris@ucb.co.uk. I want to strengthen my classic rock playlist. What you got? Hit me, surprise me. It's going to be awesome. But anyway, while I was playing that Rage of Angels track, it occurred to me that the perfect song after Like a Thief by The Way of Cain, I should have been playing Armageddon by War of Ages. The chorus on that one, behold, I come like a thief in the night. Yeah, absolutely perfect. It would have been like the metal version and then the metalcore version of the exact same scripture. If I knew what I was doing, that's exactly what I would have done. But hey, do I get a partial credit for remembering or thinking about it after the fact? Let me know, chris@ucb.co.uk. Right, here we go. Let's get some Skillet in our ear holes. This one is legendary.

Yeah, it's the UCB One Rock Show with me, Chris, and that last track was Defender by Amongst Wolves. Interesting story. I think I mentioned that I was speaking at that Christian Creatives conference the other day, and it was called The Objective. It was awesome. And I saw a lady there who looks like, or looks very, very similar to the lady from the first band that we played tonight, which was Tiffany Twisted. I thought it was the singer from Tiffany Twisted at this creatives event. So I walk up to her and I say, "Hey, do I know you? Have I met you before?" And this is, if you know me, I am so socially awkward. It is unreal. It took a lot to go do that. And she was just like, "Nope." "Who are you?" And I'm like, "Are you in a band?" And she's like, "No, I'm not." And I was like, "Oh dear, I've got the wrong person here. This is awkward." Anyway, she's, bless her, she was good at talking, and she said to me that no, she was does this and does that, and she was, it turns out that she knows the people from Amongst Wolves, that last band that we played. So we bonded over a shared lament that Amongst Wolves are no longer going, and it's sad. People move on, things change, but I was just so blessed by their music. It's really my jam. It's like hard rock with like great vocals, and I do like a kind of a dancier electronic edge to my music as well. So Amongst Wolves really tick a lot of boxes for me. That was Defender. I thought it was pretty cool. It's one of their last songs. Love it, love it, love it. Right, next, this is a happy song. I mean, it's summer, we need to smile, and this is DC Talk just bringing the vibes. This is called Love Is a Verb.

Righto, you're listening to UCB One and the Rock Show. My name's Chris. Let's do that kind of housekeeping business. My brain is just kind of, it's kind of melting at the moment. I can't remember if I've actually mentioned it, but you can get in touch with me at any point if you want to. Chris@UCB.co.uk. I'm just going to point you out to my website. Got one of those nowadays. Made it myself. I'd like to suggest that I have this amazing website building capability, but I don't. I just use Squarespace. It was a lot of dragging and dropping of basic building blocks. But I made a website, and you're welcome to go check it out. ChrisDolby.co.uk. ChrisDolby.co.uk. You want to go check me out? There's information over there about The Rock Show and also the YouTube channel where I make just videos about living an authentic Christian life. I like the videos, but I would say that because I make them. But if you want to go check it out and see if there's anything over there that that you find interesting, if you want to go check them out, that is absolutely up to you. And I'd love to talk to you on the channel comments if you want to do that. And also talk about speaking, I do that. So if you want to contact me about maybe talking at your event or whatever, I'll have a chat with you. There's a contact form on there. Yeah, chrisdolby.co.uk. Get in touch with me. Love to hear from you. Right, next, this is going to be the awesome Peyton Parish with Child of Blood.

I know, we're nearly there for another week. Only time for one more track. I know it's sad, but you know, we get there at this point, you know, every week, don't we? We start the engine on this monster of a rock show. We get that little handle that's attached to a string and we pull it, like, and they get a couple of spluttering kind of noises coming out of the engine. It just seems to start and it's purring like a very loud metal monster, and before you know it, we're having to cut the throttle and turn the thing off and put it away in the garage for another week. That's what is going to happen to the rock show after the next track, but I don't want to play that before I've thanked you for your time and your attention and for just coming here. If you've had a nice time and it's, you know, and you've not got a reminder in your diary for the rock show, please do consider setting yourself just a little weekly reminder. We're here every Tuesday, 10 till 11 p.m. I would love to have your company again next week or in future. You can come check out the rock show through UCB One's website. Go to ucb.co.uk, go to where it says playing live, and then just on the side there's the on demand section. You just can go scroll back to the previous two Tuesdays rock shows. You can check them out, play them during the day. That's what I do while I'm at work. Anyway, playing us out tonight, I thought for a change we would play some old school rock to play us out. Haven't done that in a very long time. This is going to be Guardian playing us a song about the power of love. Until next week, look after yourself. See you later. Good night.

Hi, my name is Chip Kowal Singh, and alongside my wife Sarah, we lead Harvest City Church in Leicester. Don't let your thoughts lie to you. Know that you are in God. Focus your mind on truth and stay away from things and people and sources of negativity and uncertainty in your life. Scripture reminds us of how God is with us. And I want to read a few of these scriptures to you today. Psalms 34, 4-7 says it this way. I prayed to the Lord and he answered me and he freed me from all my fears. Those who look to him for help will be radiant with joy. No shadow of shame will darken their faces. In my desperation, I prayed and the Lord listened and he saved me. Exodus 14, 14 says it this way. The Lord will fight for you. All you shall do is stand still. God's word is going to be the lamp unto your feet. God's word is going to be your guide.

I'm Esther Uppel from All Nations. Promises are great, but there is tension with promise. We all live with promise. Often what God promises and what we see in reality can feel worlds apart. God wants us to see what he sees and to hold on to promises that he's given us for our lives and for our future. And so I want to encourage you listening today to contend for the fullness, not to think that because your reality doesn't look like the promise that God is not going to be faithful. God is always faithful, and we're to take those promises, to read them from his word, to meditate on them and to confess them and say, Lord, I'm going to hold on to that promise, even though my life might not look as fruitful as it should right now. So hold on to promises in our marriage, for our family, for our children, for the church, and even promises that God has given us for the United Kingdom and the world.

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1: From the Sky News Centre at midnight. Average weather for the rest of August's all that's needed to break a Met Office record for the warmest summer ever. But with an amber heat health alert covering all of England, it could hit 38 degrees Celsius tomorrow. Two burst mains have left 10,000 homes in Essex without water. Residents are queuing for bottles.
2: I've got a one-year-old, a five-year-old, an eight-year-old, an elderly mother-in-law. Me, my husband, it's insane.
3: Disgraceful. Actually, but expected. Yeah, in terms of what was described, really, is that
4: we've had no showers, no toilets, no nothing.
1: PC Andrew Harper's mum says she's careful where she's putting her trust, but must have faith in the process after hearing from Downing Street. The officer died on duty in 2019 and two of his killers could be released from prison early under efforts to ease overcrowding in England and Wales. Andy Burnham insists he doesn't want them out. Debbie Adlam says it'll be a hard day whenever it comes.
5: I wouldn't say I'm increasingly confident, but I have more confidence than I had earlier in the day yesterday. You know, the fact that Downing Street have actually been in touch and they are saying they will do everything they can, that is very different to what I was hearing last week.
1: A murder investigation has been launched in South London after a man was shot in Clapham. A 22-year-old man who's being treated for a gunshot wound in hospital has been arrested. Meanwhile, rescuers are continuing to search the rubble for a third day after an earthquake hit Western Colombia. More than 220 people have died, with around 700 others injured. Councils in Britain are to get more powers to stop vape and betting shops opening in towns and cities. Bookies groups say empty units on high streets are a bigger problem. And the Office actress Lucy Davis says she's been diagnosed with incurable stage 4 breast cancer. She's best known for playing Dawn Tinsley in the BBC sitcom. That's the latest. I'm Imani Rana.
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0: those good old days.
1: It is Bodie and the good old days on UTB1. Just coming up on 5 minutes past midnight on your Wednesday morning. It is Brian Farr with you. I do hope you're well this evening, and you and I have just reached the middle of the week. And no matter where you are, no matter what you're up to, it really is a great to have your company. Coming up in the first hour of our show, we're going to be exploring the artist. So stand by for tonight's featured artist, which is Rachel Jane. Also, around about 12:30, we'll have our Simple Discipleship with Joe Cox. And not forgetting, further down the line, I have our UCB Word for Today and our Night Blessing as well. So plenty for you to enjoy as you go about your night and into the wee small hours of the morning. Brian at UCB.co.uk, that's you can check in and say hello. And we're going to get into the music with this. It's Henrik, now playing on UCB 1.

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0: Ayy, what we got without love? Why you hover over the tight basket but never gave a hug? His pants sag, you don't like him, try to push him out of church the whole time. He was suicidal.
1: You stay when I had nothing. You spoke through a bush and it won me. John, one, you the one that's before me.
0: I know you for me, you the one that formed me.

It is Holvi Lindy alongside Drew that is Speechless. You're on UCB1 through the night on a Wednesday morning. It is Brian Furr with you. And for the next few minutes, we're going to put the spotlight on our featured artist. And this Wednesday, it is homegrown talent. Yes, Rachel Jane. Now, Rachel is a honest, fearless writer and performer. And get this, recently over on her socials, just a few weeks ago, she did a video letting us know that she is out writing new.

All the way from Northern Ireland, that is Chris Llewellyn and Gamble on Your Goodness. You're on UCB One Wednesday Overnight Show. It's Branford with you right now. Let's take a listen to new music on the playlist for the month of August. This next track, it is the latest release from Jemima Palton. It's on Wings Records. I think you're going to like it. It's called Yesterday.

0: We are messengers and how great you are. You're in Used to Be One through the night. It's Brian Farr with you, just approaching 12:30. Time now to check in with our simple discipleship with Joe Cox. And in this Wednesday's episode, it is the final episode on heaven. You see, we're going to pause and reflect on how we can practically apply what we have heard and learnt about heaven to the way we approach our week ahead. Now, although we have the promise of heaven to look forward to, how can we remain present and active today, carrying with us and using this perspective to bless those around us? You see, Joe challenges us to think about the way we can bring heaven to earth in our daily context. Here's Joe.
1: Simple Discipleship with Joe Cox. We've spent this series exploring what heaven will be like and why it matters. And today, in our final episode, I want to bring it all together with the most practical question: what do we do now? We've established that heaven is coming down to earth, that you'll still be you, that your work matters, that we live in tension between restlessness and patience. But how do we actually live as citizens of heaven whilst here on earth? In Matthew 6, Matthew records Jesus teaching his disciples how to pray. Here's how he starts his prayer. Matthew 6, verses 9 to 10. This then is how you should pray. Our Father in heaven, hallowed be your name. Your kingdom come, your will be done on earth as it is in heaven. So last week we had a tightrope to walk, balancing between restlessness and patience. This week we've got a tension to hold. Heaven, the new creation, is a future reality all followers of Jesus can look forward to and live towards. But it's also a reality that's partly breaking through in the here and now. It won't be here fully until Jesus returns, but we can experience parts of it here on earth. As Jesus prays, your kingdom come, your will be done on earth as it is in heaven. But more than just experiencing it as though it's a random act where we just happen to be in the right place at the right time, we're actually invited to participate in bringing heaven to earth. In Philippians 3:20, Paul tells us, "But our citizenship is in heaven, and we eagerly await a saviour from there, the Lord Jesus Christ." So think about citizenship. Your citizenship shapes who you are, your identity, your values, your behaviours, where you can and can't go, what you can and can't do. When you meet someone from another country, you catch a glimpse of that country through them. The way they speak, what they value, how they treat others, it often reflects where they're from. And this should be true of us as citizens of heaven. When people encounter us, they should catch a glimpse of heaven, which will look like the new creation breaking into the present. But there's an obvious tension there again. We're citizens of heaven, but we're living on earth, which means we're home, but we're not yet home. We're home in the sense that the new creation has started in us. If anyone is in Christ, the new creation has come, it says in 2 Corinthians 5:17. But we're not yet home because the new creation isn't fully here in the world. So how do we live in that tension? We need the world less and we love the world more. We started to look at this at the end of the last episode. When our identity is secured in Christ and our future is guaranteed in the new creation, we're able to need the world less. Because we no longer need it to satisfy us or define us or make us happy, which is incredibly freeing. When earth fails us, and it will, we don't have to fall apart. When your boss is unfair, it's disappointing or frustrating, but your identity isn't wrapped up in that job and your worth or security isn't defined by their fairness. If a person hurts you, it's painful, yes, but your worth isn't determined by their opinion or actions, and you actually have the freedom to forgive and live without bitterness and the need to judge or justify or avenge yourself. If my plans fall through, like they so often do, it's incredibly frustrating, but my hope isn't dependent on everything going my way, so I can hold things loosely. Here's how the writer of Hebrews describes it. After reminding us of people who have lived by faith and left their home countries to journey by faith following God, Hebrews 11:13-16 says this, All these people were still living by faith when they died. They did not receive the things promised. They only saw them and welcomed them from a distance, admitting that they were foreigners and strangers on earth. People who say such things show that they are looking for a country of their own. If they had been thinking of the country they had left, they would have had opportunity to return. Instead, they were longing for a better country, a heavenly one. Therefore, God is not ashamed to be called their God, for he has prepared a city for them. Their longing for a better country gave them endurance. They could let go of genuinely good things in this world, comfort, their family home, what they were used to, because they knew that something better was coming. God may not call you to give up your home like he did with Abraham and Sarah, but what if he calls you to give up some popularity for his sake, or a dream, or the way you like things to be? If we need these things, we'll never give them up. But if we long for the new creation and have our sights set there, we won't need them. We'll be able to part with them for the better things to come. Now, I know that I'm making that sound very idealistic and easy, but I just want to remind you of the way that we're invited to live. We definitely won't get this perfect all the time, but when we do get it right, we'll experience the freedom of needing the world less. And as we need the world less, we'll find that we're free to love it more. When we're secure in our future, we're free to invest in the world without requiring it to satisfy us, which means we can give generously to others without keeping track. Andy Crouch gives us a really helpful framework for this. He says we're called to mend what's broken and tend what's good. So what's broken and how could you mend it? That might mean forgiving someone who's wronged you, serving someone who's hurting, standing up against injustice, reconciling a relationship, or bringing healing where there's pain. As we start to look for things to mend, we'll start to spot them everywhere because we live in a broken world and that's the reality of it. It might be as mundane as picking up litter in your street or helping someone reach an item off the top shelf of the supermarket. You know, when there are only a few left and they're right at the back of the shelf. If you've been vertically blessed, be on the lookout. The more we look for things to mend, the more we'll find. And how about what's good? How could you tend that? Doing your work excellently and not settling for half-hearted days. Creating beauty, encouraging a friend who's already doing good things, building a culture within your family or friends that reflects God's goodness. These aren't just nice things to do, they're bringing heaven to earth. So you'll be participating in God's work of making all things new. Can I encourage you to lift your head this week and ask God what he's doing that you could partner with him in and then start bringing heaven down? If you want your workplace to look more like heaven, then allow heaven to come through you. Ask God, why am I here? And listen for the reason. It might be really seeing someone who everyone else overlooks, or having a real conversation instead of small talk, showing kindness when it's inconvenient, like making them a cup of tea, even if you feel like they don't deserve it. These aren't grand gestures, but they are small acts of love that mirror heaven's values, and that's part of us living as citizens of heaven. I keep saying it, but pay attention to what will last forever, God's word and people. They're the best things to invest your time and attention in. Earthly things, your car, house, degrees, awards are great, but they won't matter in heaven. So when you're deciding how to spend your time, ask, will this matter in eternity? And then make your decision in light of that. That doesn't mean everything else is worthless or pointless. Your work matters, rest matters, creativity matters, but asking the question will help you to prioritise. I'm sure you'll have heard the analogy of the line and the dot. Imagine a timeline spanning from now into eternity. The line literally never ends. It's eternal. Our life on earth is a teeny tiny dot right at the start of that line. It wouldn't even be visible. James, in his letter to the church, puts it like this, James 4:14. Why? You do not even know what will happen tomorrow. What is your life? You are a mist that appears for a little while and then vanishes. That can seem discouraging, and it depends on your perspective. Our lives are just a mist. That includes the highs and the lows. They're all temporary. And so instead, we're invited to take our eyes off the mist, off the teeny tiny dot, and focus on the line, the eternal. If we're wise, we'll live for the line, not just the dot. So who does the Bible say is actually living this way? Who's living for the line, not just the dot? Revelation 21, 6-7 says, "He said to me, 'It is done. I am the Alpha and the Omega, the beginning and the end. To the thirsty, I will give water without cost from the spring of the water of life. Those who are victorious will inherit all this, and I will be their God, and they will be my children.'" So it's the thirsty, not the good or the moral or the ones trying to do the right things, but the one who is thirsty for God. The one who isn't satisfied with the way things are, who keeps praying, "Your kingdom come, your will be done," and then gets up and goes and partners with God in carrying out his will. So as we bring this series to a close, what are you waiting for? This week, why not choose one way to bring heaven down? Maybe mend something that's broken, forgive someone, reconcile a relationship, serve someone who's hurting, stand up against an injustice, or maybe tend something that's good. Do your work with excellence, create something beautiful, encourage someone. Whatever you choose, do it consciously and intentionally. And as you do, pray, "Your kingdom come, your will be done here and now through me." And there we go. We've reached the end of our six-parter on heaven. I hope it's challenged your thinking and changed how you live today. So remember, heaven will not disappoint you. It's more real and more wonderful than anything you can imagine. It's coming down to earth, and earth will be made new. You'll still be you, just perfected. Your work matters eternally. You're called to live in restless patience, and you're invited to bring heaven down now. And the best part of it is that we will live with Jesus, fully in the presence of God. I'll leave you with a quote from C.S. Lewis that you've already heard. "If you read history, you will find that the Christians who did most for the present world were precisely those who thought most of the next." Let's pray. Lord, thank you for the hope of heaven. Thank you that you're making all things new and that we get to participate in it. Help us to need this world less so that we can love it more. We can't wait to come home fully, but until then, use us here. Your kingdom come, your will be done on earth as it is in heaven. In Jesus' name, amen.

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And if you want to listen back to any of Jo's teachings that have been broadcast within the last 14 days, really easy, head on over to our replay service. 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

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It's Brian Farr with you now. A reminder that every weeknight on UCB One at 10 o'clock, we have our specialist music shows. And this evening, Bex Millington is in the chair presenting Origins. Now, this is a show that tells us of all the origins of the songs and the artists themselves. And it tells us the big question, how did they come up with that? It is Origins from 10 o'clock tonight with Bex Millington, only on UCB One.

You're on UCB One through the night. It's Brian Farrow with you. And a reminder that UCB has a dedicated news team that bring you the topics of the day from a Christian perspective. And recently, we pondered the question, how do you feel about telling somebody their conduct or maybe words are unacceptable? It's a difficult situation, isn't it? Well, a new survey has found a noticeable rise in racism against healthcare workers since early 2025. We spoke to Dr. Mark Pickering, part of the team from the Christian Medical Fellowship, and he says it reflects a wider society, but that even challenging patients can be told no if there is supportive management. This is a very important interview, and you can listen back by clicking the link on our UCB Media Facebook page.

Sanctus Real and The Difference on UCB1 through the night on a Wednesday morning. It's Brian Farr with you. We are heading towards our 1 o'clock news. After our news, I'll have your night blessing and our UCB word for today. Your latest news is right after this.